0: think Milwaukee in the third. 2-2 again. Langford pops a foul, coming back, and that's going to land just beneath us. Nope, over our heads. Just got above us. But we're going to have another pitch coming to Wyatt Langford. To be the eighth of the battle with Shane Drouin. You've got Cody Freeman at second. He was hit by a pitch. Corey Seager at first. He singled. 2-2 again. Fly ball to center. Hardly having to move Garrett Mitchell. He is camped underneath of it. Looks up into the closed roof and makes the catch. Eight pitch. And that's the charm for Drouin to put away Langford. Two gone. One more good one needed to strand a couple of runners. Brandon Nimmo, who singled in the first on a ground ball into a perfect spot. He's going to be the batter, and William Contreras will go visit Drouin after that lengthy battle, as he often does, give his hurler a chance to take a breather with a Pottawatomie Sportsbook trip to the mound. With wall-to-wall screens, elite dining, and over 95 kiosks, it's fan's dream. Pottawatomie Sportsbook, become a legend. 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The Brewers coming into the day three games better than the Dodgers for the best record in all of Major League Baseball, and the Dodgers lost today. 2-1 in Detroit on a walk-off. Pitch coming. Nimmo takes a strike. Right on the outside corner, 94 with sink. So the Dodgers have actually been caught by the Braves. They had a 2-1 win and a comeback against the Rockies. Now the 0-1. Nimmo takes outside with a cutter, 1-1.
1: Now the one thing for Drouin, too, is he is throwing some pitches. Remember, he had that lengthy first inning that was 26 pitches. Had the 1-2-3 second. Now this inning getting a little long in the tooth, so he's approaching 70 pitches now.
0: He's had to work. The 1-1 coming to Nimmo is fouled back into the screen. Challenge fastball, and he couldn't turn it around, so it's 1-2. Yeah, you get the feeling with the pitch count. Going to be at about 70, even if he gets Nimmo after three innings. It's going to be a shorter start tonight. Two on, two out. 3-0 Milwaukee. Drouin with a 1-2 pitch. Did he go? It was down and in. He checked. Sinker, and the third base umpire, Ben May, says he did not offer it the pitch. 2-2. Lefty versus lefty matchup. 2-2 coming. Nimmo chops foul on a slider. Every batter this inning has seen his fair share of Shane Drouin offerings. He's thrown 27 pitches in the third alone. So right now, if you're looking at the best records in baseball, it's the Brewers, the Dodgers, Tampa Bay. They won today. 2-2 again. High, and it's full count. Tampa Bay actually passed the Dodgers with their win and the Dodgers' loss. So they got the number one seed in the American League. Runners will be off. Freeman from second, Seager first. 3-2 on Brandon Nimmo. Here it comes. Swing, soft ground ball, second base. This is tough. Charging in, Terang has no play. Runner breaks for the plate. Terang sees it. Throws home. Contreras is waiting on Cody Freeman. He runs right into his glove for an out. Heads up, Bryce Terang on an infield single for Brandon Nimmo. Terang just looked up. I think that base runner, Freeman, who started the play at second base but was in motion on the pitch, I think he just assumed that Terang would throw to first. But he never did. He just held the baseball, looked up. Freeman rounded for home, and he was out by 15 steps. That is about as much as you'll ever see anybody be thrown out at home. And that is how Drouin gets a scoreless top of the third. Bottom half coming up. 3-0 still Milwaukee on the Brewers Radio Network, presented by American Family Insurance.
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5: Hometown Bank.
0: Well, Bryce Durant just made that great defensive play to end the top of the inning. Gets to lead off the bottom of the third against Cal Quantrill. And the pitch is a breaking ball that drops in for a strike. It is 3-0 Milwaukee. Terang, no surprise, made a heads-up defensive play. Struck out back in the first. Quantrill into the windup, and the 0-1 pitch. Lifted foul. Split-fingered fastball hit into the seats down the left field line, and it's nothing in two. Just to revisit that play, it was runners on at first and second and two out and a 3-2 count, so the runners were in motion as Nimmo grounded a soft infield single to Bryce. 0-2 pitch, swing and a miss. Chased a high fastball and strikes out swinging for a second time. Quantrill's got four of those in total. It'll bring up the home run hitting Jackson Churio. So Terang, knowing that he probably wasn't going to get Nimmo, I think even without having to look up, he probably had a good idea that Freeman, the lead base runner, was going to try to score. And so Bryce just never threw to first, and instead he looked up, yeah, I can just throw home and have him out easily. Pitch to Churio, comes in knee high, and it's 0-1.
1: Great example of making something out of nothing. Bryce is pretty good at that. He's this very savvy defender.
0: Churio homer deep to right center back in the first. Takes way inside from Quantrill. His first ball of the inning, 1-1.
1: Think if you're a Rangers fan watching this series so far, how frustrated you would have to be to just see the little things the Brewers are doing so well.
0: Mm-hmm. Now the 1-1. Fly ball center field. Backing up with the play is Durant. Settles a couple of steps in front of the warning track, and Ezekiel makes a backhanded catch for the second out. Hard hit by Jackson. That one, he couldn't get to the track, and Jake Bauer is coming up to the plate. When the game is on the line, the Brewers rely on their elite bullpen. When your oral health is on the line, rely on a WDA member dentist. 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Jake Bowers retired for the first time in the series back in the first when he struck out on a half swing. Now he lines foul out of play. Carbliss is a proud partner of the Milwaukee Brewers. Premium ready-to-drink cocktails. 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Carbliss, this is more. 3-0 Milwaukee, and Bowers takes outside. 94-mile-an-hour Cal Quantrill fastball. Two out and nobody on base. From the windup, here's 1-1 outside, 2-1 on Jake. He had two hits and three walks last night. Tell me if you had this coming into the year. Here on the 29th of August, Jake Bowers is second in the National League in on base percentage. 2-1 coming. Outside, splitter, it's 3-1. He'll take his walks if you let him. Base is empty, two out. Quantrill trying for his first scoreless and perfect inning of the night. 3-1 coming. It's a big swing, but it fouls it straight back to Jake into the screen, so it's 3-2. Cal Quantrill had 15 consecutive scoreless innings coming into tonight's outing, and that lasted just one out before Churio homered. Contreras also went deep in the first, and then Luis Lara had an RBI single in the second. Full count, Jake Bowers waits, and Quantrill, the veteran right-hander, has his sign. Kicks to the wind, 3-2, swing and a miss. Elevated fastball, so Bowers and Terenga have struck out swinging twice each. We go to the fourth. Milwaukee 3 and Texas 0 on the Brewers Radio Network, presented by American Family Insurance.
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0: 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And on a related note, they ask us to tell you when the Brewers honor their hero of the game. Tonight, retired Colonel Darryl Fucht, F-E-U-C-H-T, Wisconsin Army National Guard, 30 years combat engineer. Thank you for your service. We go to the fourth. Here's Ezekiel Duran to lead off, and he'll take a strike with a breaking ball. Struck out swinging to end the first, and he lifts one into right. This will be a play for Luis Lara, going back onto the warning track, leaping up right in front of the fence. He makes the catch. That's that chain link fence in right field here at American Family Field. And Luis got back there, leapt up, made a backhanded catch. He was still a step in front of the chain link. He is not afraid to leave his feet. And Duran is 0 for 2. Jake Berger to the plate, grounded out his first time. The pitch just is a little outside, 94 mile an hour two-seam fastball. Boy, I think Luis Lara, if he's not already, is going to be an absolute fan favorite. 1-0 pitch way outside on Berger, and it's two balls and no strikes. It's the way he plays the game with kind of pizzazz, real flair defensively. 2-0. Hit on the ground through the left side. Base hit for Berger. Right in between the shortstop and the third baseman. Churia will pick it up off the grass and toss it in to hold Jake Berger at first with a one-out single. The hits are now even in this game at four apiece, but how about this? All four knocks that the Rangers have against Drouin have been singles. Meanwhile, the Brewers have a couple of homers and a double. And thus a 3-0 lead. Here's Danny Jansen. Now the pitch. High and away on a changeup, ball one. Double play ball would get you out of the inning. Berger, not a big lead. And the pitch is lifted down the right field line and drifting into foul territory. Lara gives it a run, but it's past the sidewall and into the seats for a foul. 1-1 on Danny Jansen. Told you in our drive around the league that the Dodgers lost 2-1 in Detroit. And the Braves won 2-1 at home against Colorado. Dodgers lost on a Kevin McGonigal walk-off hit in the ninth inning. Likely rookie of the year, perhaps, in the American League. 1-1. Fly ball into the gap in left center. Mitchell sprinting back into his right. He'll get there. Garrett makes the catch, standing up. Got there with ease. Jansen retired for out number two. A couple of fine catches this inning by the Brewers outfield. First Lara and now Garrett. Berger back to first and the designated hitter Logan Ohapi to the plate. Brewers lead in the Central is 7.5 at the moment. Cubs won today. Pitch to Ohapi is in tight. Missed with a sinker. How about beating the Reds this afternoon 17-5? Cubbies hit 6 home runs. Pete Crow Armstrong had 3 of those. Wow. It's up to 36. Now the 1-0. That's a strike with a changeup in the inner half. Taken by Ohapi, the former Angel, and it's 1-1. He took a called third strike to end the second. Now the 1-1. Down and in. 96 on the fastball on his 83rd pitch of the outing. Hopefully the Cubs are getting all that offense out of their system before we get there on Monday. The 6 home runs today. Now the 2-1. Ohapi chops it up the middle. Tough play to Rang on the shortstop side of the infield. Backhands throws to first, and he got him by a step, step and a half. Made it look easy. I promise you it was not. And Bryce Durang's putting on a personal highlight reel here in the series against the Rangers these first two nights. 4-3 on the ground out by Ohapi, and a one-out single goes for naught. We go to the bottom of the fourth. Still 3-0 Milwaukee on the Brewers Radio Network, presented by American Family Insurance.
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0: 3-0 Brewers, and part of that offense has come from the man about to lead off the bottom of the fourth, William Contreras. He slugged a home run back in the first inning. It'll be Contreras, Mitchell, and Yelich. 4, 5, and 6 on the card tonight for Pat Murphy against Cal Quantrill. Contreras already with 4 runs batted in this series. Had 3 of them last night, and the bomb here tonight. Now the pitch. Big swing. He fouls it straight back into the screen. But we were talking about the Brewers heading to Wrigley Monday through Thursday next week. Then the Cubs are the next team that are going to come here to American Family Field after this series. Back beginning Labor Day. 0-1. Tried to check on one down and away, but he committed at a splitter, and it's nothing in 2. He can catch that crucial Brewers and Cubs series Labor Day, September 7th through Wednesday the 9th. That's a 3-game set, Brewers and Cubs, with playoff implications abounding. Get your seats today at brewers.com/tickets. Got to tell you, this is a fun stretch coming up after this series on the schedule. 0-2 is up and away on Contreras, ball one. Lane, after this series, it's pretty much all division the rest of the way for the Brewers. 6 of their final 8 series, including the next 5. Here's a 1-2 curve in the dirt taken by Contreras. 2 balls, 2 strikes, the count evens. So starting Monday, the next 5 series are going to be all in the Central. 2 against the Cubs, 2 against the Reds, then we'll go to Pittsburgh. 16 straight divisional games. Out of the windup, Quantrill, 2-2. Down and away on the splitter. From 0-2, Contreras has worked the full count.
1: This is kind of a weird take on it, but after tomorrow, there are 25 games left on the schedule, I believe.
0: Yes. Wind up 3-2. Swing and a miss at the splitter. Chase ball 4, but it fooled Contreras. And that's the first out in the home fourth. That's the 6th punch out for Cal Quantrill, including 3 of the 4 that he's faced thus far, the second time through the order.
1: See, think about it, Josh. We do so much scoreboard watching at this point in the year where you look at what the Cubs are doing, what the Dodgers are doing, what the Braves are doing. 25 games left at the end of this series. 7 of them are against the Brewers. There's only 18 games left where you're going to be scoreboard watching the Cubs.
0: Garrett Mitchell fouls one right off the catcher, Danny Jansen.
1: And hopefully you're not doing that late in the season because the division's in your hand at that point. I mean, that's how much we're coming up to the end now. It's really wild.
0: Yeah, just 8 more series after this one. 0-1 pitch, tipped foul into the catcher's mitt on a high fastball. Garrett unable to catch up, and it's 0-2. Quantrill struck him out looking to end the first. It's 3-0 Brewers, 1 out in the bottom of the fourth.
1: Somebody might say, well, it's not even September yet, technically, but the season ends September 26th. 27th, correct myself, but the point remains.
0: Yep. On the windup, there's the 0-2. Mitchell, that time, gets to a high fastball and hits it foul and back over the screen. Let's get you a safe driving tip from Schneider and their professional truck drivers. They remind you to buckle up every time you drive. It's a simple step, but it makes a big difference. Put on your seatbelt. Garrett trying to battle back into the count, and he'll take low on a curve. It's 1-2 from Cal Quantrill. This is the last interleague home series. And if the Brewers win one of these final 2 games, they'll win every interleague home series all season, all 8 of them. 1-2. Poke foul. Got the splitter and hits it into the netting over the third base Rangers dugout. First series of the year was interleague. If you can remember that far back, the sweep of the White Sox. Turns out that was a really good series win in retrospect.
1: Yeah.
0: Quantrill's 1-2 again. High. Taken by Mitchell. It's 2-2.
1: Yeah, it didn't feel like it did it at the time. But, well, the White Sox are getting better, but they're not there yet. And they've been a great story.
0: So have the Brewers, by the way. Quantrill wind up 2-2 pitch. Line drive towards short and on a short hop behind the bag, played by Corey Seager. He'll throw to first in time to retire Garrett Mitchell. Didn't hit it very hard, and Seager was positioned perfectly to make the play, 6-3. That is seven in a row retired by Quantrill. It brings up Christian Yelich. Doubled. Ball off the warning track in right field, back in the second and later scored. Brings up Christian Yelich. Doubled. Ball off the warning track in right field, back in the second and later scored.

0: baseball to Rob Yelich. Would have been extra bases for sure. So eight in a row retired by Quantrill. We go to the fifth. It's 3-0 Milwaukee on the Brewers Radio Network, presented by American Family Insurance.
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0: James Rowan will get a fifth and I would say likely final inning for him. He's already at 84 pitches, but he has not permitted a run. It is 3-0 Milwaukee. 9-1-2 coming up for Texas. And to call it again, here's Lane.
5: All right, thank you very much, Josh. Cody Freeman to lead things off for the Rangers. Freeman then back to the top of the order. Foscue and Seager. And there is action behind Rowan in that Brewers bullpen. First offering to Freeman is a strike on the outside edge with a sinker, and it's 0-1. So the Brewers getting action up right away to begin this inning. That is Chad Patrick out there for the crew. 3-0 Milwaukee. Winners last night, 6-1. Trying to take this series with a victory here tonight. The 0-1 to Freeman. That missed outside with a changeup. And it's 1-1. The stuff, I would say, has fallen off a little bit for Drouin over the last couple of innings. The pitch is in there for... Ooh, that one missed. And no challenge from Contreras. It was down. 2-1. Remember we were telling you about Rowan having all those swings and misses early. He had 11 swings and misses through the first two innings. 2-1. That missed low. It's 3-1. And by the end of the third, he had 14 swings and misses. He did not have one in the fourth. So he's still on that number after he was getting a lot of fans. And here's a high fly ball to left. Churio back. Churio at the track. At the wall. It is gone. How about that? Cody Freeman goes big fly here for the Rangers. They're on the board. That's his first career home run. He got a four-seam fastball at 94. And he sent it out of here. Hitter goes deep for the Rangers for the second consecutive night. It was Danny Jansen who homered off Henderson out of the nine hole last night. So some unlikely offense perhaps for the Rangers, but they'll take it. It's a 3-1 ball game. And out the top of the order, Justin Foscue, and Foscue takes inside of the curveball. It's going to be challenged by Contreras.
6: That's a challenging ball call.
5: So Contreras challenging it. Curveball, I think it missed. They'll put it on the board here, and it did miss. Inside, just a touch.
6: Pitches the ball. Milwaukee has one challenge remaining.
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0: 0-1 pitch. He is ground ball deep in the hole at short. Diving is Pratt. Can't get to it. It rolls into left field for a base hit. And Foscue's aboard. Still nobody out. And Corey Seager will be the batter. See how much longer the Brewers want to stick with Drolin, who's hit 91 pitches. And again, the stuff looked really crisp early, even though he had a little bit of traffic in that first inning. But it hasn't looked quite the same in the last couple of innings. First offering to Seager. A bouncing ball to second, fielded by Terang. Spins and throws to the second, where Pratt is covering back to first in time. 4-6-3 it goes. And a huge double play rolled up by Shane Drolin. So Shane Drolin will take that and then some. Wipes the bases clear. There's two outs just like that. Double plays brought to you by Pottawatomie Casino Hotel Milwaukee. Midwest number one entertainment destination. Slots, dining, sportsbook, poker, live entertainment. It's all here. There are endless ways to win. Here's Wyatt Langford. Drolin brings home the pitch and missed up and away. It's 1-0. That will help Drolin's chances of getting through this fifth inning here. And like we've seen so often with Drolin, Josh, again, there's been traffic tonight, but he minimizes the damage with the best of them. Here's the pitch, and Langford took inside. He goes to 2-0.
1: I think that double play that he just got from Seager allowed him to stay in this game. A chance to get through the fifth. If he doesn't get that, he's probably out there.
0: Yeah,
1: right,
0: Patrick's
1: now
0: probably facing Langford right now. I agree. Pitch is rocketed foul down the left field line. And it's 2-1. Time for a vibe check. Cooler full of Busy Hard Seltzer. That's a big vibe. Busy Hard Seltzer, the seltzer that passes the vibe check. So 2-1 the count here on Langford. One of the seven right-handed hitters tonight for the Rangers. Swing and a miss at a sinker at 94. And the count evens at 2-2. Cubs already winners today. So the Brewers need a win tonight to stay 8 games clear of Chicago. I know the manager doesn't want to talk about it. He doesn't want to hear about it, but the magic number is starting to be something that's whispered a lot amongst the fan base right now. Pitch is outside, and it's 3-2 on Langford. And the postseason number, just to get into the postseason in general, I believe was 14 at the start of the day today. So that number starting to get close to getting into the single digits here soon. 3-2 pitch, missed down and away. And it is a walk of Langford. And Drolin, I think, will stay in to face Nimmo, and this is going to be his last batter, regardless, one would imagine. If you get the lefty, you're through the inning. If you don't get the lefty, then Patrick probably comes into this game for Duran and the rest of this lineup. Drolin is hit 98 pitches. Isn't it wild that you could even be talking about magic number in August?
1: Yeah.
0: Here's the pitch, and a fly ball. This one's center, deep, but playable. Mitchell back, two steps shy of the warning track. Settles, reaches up, makes the catch, and the inning is over. So Drolin gave up the leadoff home run to Cody Freeman. Had a little traffic, got out of it. We go to the bottom of the fifth. It's a 3-1 Brewers lead on the Brewers Radio Network, presented by American Family Insurance.
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6: It's a 3-1 Brewers lead as we go to the bottom of the fifth inning here at American Family Field. Brewers will send the bottom third of the order to the plate. Lara Pratt and then Hamilton against Cal Quantrill, who's still out there on the mound. Brewers got to him early. They've had some loud contact against him in the last couple of innings as well, specifically Yelich, who lined out to end the fourth inning, but he has now retired the last eight that he's faced. And the first pitch to Lara, squaring the bunt, takes outside with a sinker. And it's 1-0. Brewers with two solo home runs in the bottom of the first inning from Churio and Contreras. And then an RBI single from this man right here, Luis Lara, in the second inning. Takes outside. It goes to 2 balls and 0 strikes. Lara is 14 for his last 36 over his last 11 games. He's been swinging it well. And he's had some big swings in run-scoring type of situations, specifically 2-0, and he nearly swung out of his shoes. Came up empty. It's 2-1. That was his biggest swing, as you'll see Luis Lara take.
1: And that was a pitch to take a swing like that against.
6: It was middle. I mean center square with a sinker at 93. Here's the 2-1. And he popped this one up. Foul territory. Long run for Freeman, the third baseman. Nobody's going to get there. It hits against the netting over by the on-deck circle of the Rangers. And it'll stay at 2 balls and 2 strikes. Well, the push for the postseason is here. We're just talking about magic numbers. Time for the best to step forward. Luckily, if you've got Pine River award-winning cheese spreads, Usinger's famous sausage and Cedar Crest, Wisconsin's hometown ice cream, your rotation is set. Usinger's, Pine River, and Cedar Crest, the best of the best. Here's the 2-2 pitch to Lara. Swing and a miss. Struck him out with a fastball at 95. And Quantrill continuing to rack up the strikeout numbers. That is 7 now on the night for Cal Quantrill. Here's Cooper Pratt. Grounded out to short back in the second inning. Quantrill's first offering to him is fouled out of play. Into the netting, nearly hit one of our microphones. You can hear it vibrating there. And it's 0-1. Not really one of our microphones. One that's loaned to us.
1: No, they're all Kent's.
6: The 0-1 is in there for a strike, and it's no balls and two strikes.
1: You see him climbing up there in the netting and putting him out before the game every night, don't you?
6: Well, I do see him very stressed about our setup most nights, and I never know what it is all entailing, and I guess now I know why. Got a lot of microphones he's in charge of around here. Nothing in two on Cooper Pratt, and the pitch. And fouled out of play down the right field line. Stays at 0-2. Now, I found a microphone that he put under my desk in my house today. I don't really know what the purpose of that was. Maybe overstepping a little bit there, Kent. Just make sure we get on the air. Here's the 0-2. And popped up fouling out of play first base side. Stays at no balls and two strikes here on Cooper Brett.
1: Did you alert the proper authorities?
6: No, I just spoke into it and said a bunch of bad things about Kent. Tried to beat him in his own game. 0-2 pitch. That's high. One ball and two strikes. And then I realized he probably knew I found it. So then I squashed it like a bug. Threw it into the river.
1: It's a very elaborate story you come up with.
6: That's thought out. This one's fouled off the front foot of Cooper Pratt. Stays at a ball and two strikes.
1: Really?
6: Yeah. That's, it's not that elaborate because it's what happened. True story. Be a part of the documentary of the 2026 Brewers season. The engineer tried to sabotage the play-by-play. Cooper goes for a little walk, tries to get a little feeling back in that front foot after that foul ball. Quantrill's 1-2 pitch, and Pratt took up and away. It's 2-2. Lengthy battle going on here between Quantrill and Cooper Pratt with one out in this bottom of the fifth. This will be the eighth pitch that Cooper's about to see as Quantrill at 77 pitches on the evening so far. 2-2 brought home, and it's a ground ball off the backside of Quantrill. He spins, picks it up, and flips it to first in time to take care of Cooper Pratt. I think for the second time this week, we can say that the baseball hit off the derriere of the pitcher. That's what it looked like. Training staff was coming out to check on Quantrill, but he shoos them away and says, "I am fine. You do not need to check on me." It wasn't the derriere of Dustin May, of course. That was his scap that it got him. And Dustin May's going to make the start tomorrow, which is great. First pitch to David Hamilton is popped up. Left side of the infield, that's Freeman calling for it, makes the catch. And the Brewers go down in order in the bottom of the fifth. We go to the sixth inning. It's a 3-1 Brewers lead on the Brewers Radio Network, presented by American Family Insurance.
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6: Shane Groen's night is done as we go to the top of the sixth inning, and it'll be Chad Patrick to take over for the crew. Groen goes five innings, six hits, just the one run allowed. A walk and six strikeouts tonight for Shane Groen. He finished the night with 99 pitches. Now Chad Patrick takes over. He'll face all these right-handed hitters for the Rangers. We'll see if at some point Skip Schumacher goes to his bench. He's got a handful of lefties he could pinch hit with at some point over the course tonight, course of the game tonight. So here's Ezekiel Duran, who is 0 for 2, strikeout and a flyout to right. Patrick sets up on the first base side of the rubber, brings home the first pitch, and the cutter missed inside. It's 1-0. Brewers lead it 3-1. They've been out hit 6-4 in this game. The Brewers' contact has been damage for the most part tonight. A couple of home runs, double from Yelich. This ball's flipped in the air, shallow right. Lara breaking in. He's there to make the catch. And that's the first out of this top of the sixth inning. For the Rangers, that'll get Jake Berger to the plate. Speaking of, don't miss George Webb's double play meal deal. 7 cheeseburgers and 2 orders of fries for just $17.99. Win, lose, home or away, visit georgewebb.com for location and details. That was not intentional.
1: You couldn't have done that any better if you'd planned it out.
6: So here is Berger and the first offering. Missed outside with a sinker. One ball and no strikes. Brewers excited about some parts of that bullpen that they're going to be getting back hopefully soon. 1-0 pinch is swung on and fouled back into the net. It's 1-1. Henry Uribe could be activated maybe Monday down at Wrigley. We shall see. Remains to be seen for sure. But certainly is trending in the right direction. Jojo Romero could be activated in the future. It's not yet for Jojo Romero, though. It sounds like he will go out to a different affiliate and make at least an outing or maybe two. It's 1-1. Them is down and away. 2 balls and 1 strike. Remember, on Tuesday in Wrigley, the Brewers will be able to add their roster by 2. A position player and a pitcher. As it'll be September 1st in the final month of the regular season. Here's the pitch from Patrick. Swing and a miss. There was that cutter from Chad Patrick, and it's 2-2 here on Berger. I have to think every manager looks forward to that day when he can add another arm in his bullpen. 2-2 pitch. Bouncing ball on the left side. Big hop for Cooper Pratt. Pats the glove. Fires to first in time and takes care of Berger. And there's 2 away now for Danny Jansen. Think about September baseball, Josh, 8 or 9 years ago, when you could go to as many as 40 players if you wanted to.
1: Yeah, I'd rather not think about it.
6: You didn't have a 3-batter minimum.
1: I mean, how did the games ever end?
6: I mean, really, you had no pitch clock? What a different world of baseball that was compared to where we are today. First pitch to Danny Jansen, missed down and away with a sinker. It's 1-0.
1: I was never a big fan of it because it just felt like you were almost playing a different sport in September, or playing the same sport by a different set of rules, I guess is a better way to say it, than the whole rest of the year.
6: The 1-0 pitch is lifted in the air to right. It's going to carry out to Lara. Moves in and to his left just a couple of steps, reaches up and makes the catch. Chad Patrick with a 1-2-3, top of the sixth inning. I want to talk about that a little bit more when we come back, because I would agree with you. You had different teams that had totally different objectives in September, impacting things that maybe they shouldn't have been, which is why we're in a little different and better position in September these days. It is 3-1 Milwaukee as we go to the bottom of the sixth on the Brewers Radio Network, presented by American Family Insurance.
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6: 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Quantrill still out there on the mound for the Rangers. First pitch brought home to Bryce Turang. Missed outside, it's one ball and no strikes. A 3-1 Brewers lead here in the bottom of the sixth. Tyler Alexander getting loose in the Rangers bullpen. Here's the 1-0 to Bryce. And he took a strike at the bottom of the zone of the splitter. It is 1-1. We were talking about how back in the day, and really when I say back in the day, not all that long ago, you could expand to anybody you wanted, as many as you wanted on your 40-man roster. Here's a ground ball roll to second base. Foscue ranges to his left. Fields it, throws to first in time to retire to Ryan. And there's one away in the Brewers' sixth in front of Jackson Churio, who strolls to the plate. Now, you can carry as many as 40. Most teams didn't. But you routinely saw teams carry 33, 34, maybe 35 players on their roster in the month of September. You had contenders that would do it because they could do a host of different things in September. First offering to Churio is a strike on the outside edge with a curveball. It's 0-1. They could limit some innings. They could scale some guys back a little bit if they needed to. Here's the 0-1 to Churio, and it's a ground ball sharply hit, ranging to his left is Seager. He plays it behind the second base bag and fires to first and takes care of Churio. There's two down now for Jake Bowers. And then you had the other end of the spectrum, Josh, where you had teams that were completely out of it. They're going to bring up some rookies that maybe they wanted to get a look at in September. So you just had different teams with totally different objectives playing games at the most important part of the regular season. And I think it's a much better balance that they have found now, just expanding by one position player and one pitcher. First pitch to Bowers, and a half swing and a miss at a splitter. It's 0-1.
1: Yeah, whatever their objective was, the thing I found distasteful about the old system is that felt like you were playing a different game in the final month than you were the first 5 months of the year, but all the games counted the same ultimately in the standings.
6: Pitch is a strike on the outside edge, and it's 0-2 on Bowers. Manager bullpen completely different. Pinch hitters galore if you needed to. Made it much easier to manage in the National League, frankly, when you had pitchers hitting, because you had no shortage of guys off the bench that you could bring in to hit. Pitch is low with a splitter. It's one ball and two strikes on Bowers.
1: Very challenging for all the media relations folks to fit all the new players under the game notes.
6: Here's the 1-2 to Bowers. And a swing and a miss. Bowers strikes out. The Brewers go down in order against Quantrill, who has really dialed it in. After the Brewers got to him early, Quantrill with a 1-2-3 sixth. And retired the last 14 that he faced. That's assuming he doesn't go back out there in the seventh inning. Yeah, you think it was bad for the PR people? Ask the traveling secretary how many hotel rooms they had to get on the road. in the month of September. 3-1 Milwaukee as we head to the seventh on the Brewers Radio Network, presented by American Family Insurance.
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6: It is a 3-1 Brewers lead as we head to the seventh inning here at American Family Field. Chad Patrick back out there on the mound for the Crew. And on the mic for us, here's Josh Maurer.
1: Thank you, Lane. It's turned into a pitcher's duel. Game two of the series. Brewers trying to clinch the set. And why not send Patrick back out there? He had a 1-2-3 sixth with just nine pitches. In behind Shane Drouin, who went the first five. He's in line for the win. Jock Peterson will pinch in and take ball one. Just a little bit away. It was the cutter from Patrick. Hitting for Logan Ohapi is the veteran Jock Peterson, the big power threat as always. 235 hitter, 23 home runs. The 1-0. Popped him up foul, coming back and over the screen. It'll be Peterson, then the man who's given the Rangers their only run of the night, Cody Freeman. First home run of the year, he's on deck, and then top of the order, Justin Foscue due. And the 1-1, Peterson hits it high in the air and right and deep. Backing up is Lara. This is all the way at the wall as Lara measures, waits, and squeezes it. That almost felt like it could hit the roof, which is closed here at American Family Field tonight. You want to talk about launch angle. But it stayed in the yard by maybe a step or two in front of that right field fence. And Peterson is a long first out in the seventh for Patrick. Cody Freeman did hit the home run against Drouin in his final inning back in the fifth. He's also been hit by a pitch, so he's one for one. And takes strike one here from Chad Patrick. No activity in the Brewers' bullpen. This is Chad's fight in the seventh. He's gotten one out. And the pitch is flied into right again. Backing up is Lara again with a play again on the warning track. Again makes the catch. This one maybe three or four steps in front of the fence. Opposite field bid by Cody Freeman. Interesting, he didn't have a home run all year. And hit one in the fifth and hit it to the warning track again in the seventh. But that time it's caught. So two balls to Lara, and that's now five in a row retired by Patrick. We're going to have another pinch hitter here. Evan Carter is going to bat for Justin Foscue, and because of that, Contreras out to visit with Chad Patz. Pottawatomie Sportsbook trip to the mound with wall-to-wall screens, elite dining, and over 95 kiosks. It's Fan's Dream. Pottawatomie Sportsbook, become a legend. 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
1: With Lane Grindle and producer-engineer Ken Sommerfeld, I'm Josh Mauer. Brewers leading 3-1 here in the seventh with two out. Bases empty as Evan Carter stands in, and he swings and pops Patrick's pitch foul and out of play, third base side. That was 97 miles an hour from Chet, who, by the way, had gotten five outs previously on only 14 pitches. That was his 15th of the outing. Bases are clear in the 0-1 coming to Carter. Bounced it in. It almost hit him off the bounce, but he spun back out of the way as the ball bounced to the backstop. A slurve that got away. It's 1-1. Evan Carter this season batting just .197. It's been a rough year for a guy who, when he first came onto the scene, he was considered to be one of the biggest prospects in baseball. Now the pitch. Strike at the knees. 97 with sink. 1-2. Patrick trying to send us to the seventh inning stretch. He's got his sign. The 1-2. Swing and a miss. 98 mile an hour gas. Elevated, and Carter could not touch it. Chad Patrick just went six up, six down, and threw a total of 19 pitches in doing so. Wow. About the sixth of the seventh innings. Time to stretch indeed at American Family Field, and the Brewers leading 3-1 as the bullpen enters for the first time for the Rangers. 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
1: It'll be Peyton Gray, 31-year-old, coming in to pitch in behind Cal Quantrill. He is done for the night, and the Brewers still lead the Rangers 3-1 as we get to the bottom half of the seventh inning. So we got a North Shore adult diaper pitching change for the first time this evening for Skip Schumacher. 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They've got you covered. How about retiring the final 14 batters that he faced? Cal Quantrill after the rough first couple of innings. William Contreras swings at Gray's first pitch, and he bleeds one into center field under the grass for a base hit. Right on cue, huh? Get Quantrill out. The Brewers' offense reawakens as Contreras gets his second hit of the night. He'd homer back in that two-run first inning. So Quantrill threw 88 pitches, gave up four hits, did not walk a batter. And the three runs all scored in the first couple of frames. Now Garrett Mitchell up there. Peyton Gray's pitch. He's swinging early, and he lofts a foul, coming back off to our left and out of play. Quantrill on the hook for a loss, even though he pitched rather well. This is a rookie in Peyton Gray, but he's an elder statesman. Swing ground ball hits a second base. Not a double play ball. Ezekiel Duran bobbles it. He won't get anybody out. He was positioned well over in the hole. That's where Mitchell pulled that ground ball. But Duran, who had just moved in from center field this inning, like 3 minutes ago, and he makes an error. I don't know that he would have been able to get two, as I said, but he certainly could have gotten one. So it's first and second, nobody out for the Brewers.
6: Yeah, it was going to be a long throw to second, then the return throw with Mitchell running. Probably your best chance is just to get Contreras at second base, and that's it. But it's an error all the same.
1: And now Yelich, Christian, 1-for-2 with a double. And he swings and fouls the pitch by Peyton Gray back into the screen. Here were the defensive changes because they used a couple of pinch hitters in the top of the inning. Told you Ezekiel Duran moved in from center to second. And Evan Carter is now the center fielder, the pinch hitter for Foskey. 3-1 Brewers. Gray right into some hot water. The 0-1. Pulled into right field for a base hit by Yelich. On a hop in front of Nimmo. They'll go station to station. Contreras held up at third. Bases loaded. Nobody out for the Brewers. And another good offensive night for Yelich. 2-for-3. The only time he was out, Duran made an amazing catch, robbing extra bases.
6: He is starting to stack a lot of good at-bats right now. And that is a scary thing for teams facing the Brewers. You get Yelly going, watch out.
1: Timeout. You're going to have Luis Lara coming up with the bases packed. But first, pitching coach Jordan Teagues, T-I-E-G-S, is chatting with the new pitcher, Peyton Gray. By the way, crowd tonight, it's a good one, and they're getting as loud as we've heard them. 36,895. First time actually in four American Family Field home games that it's not been a capacity crowd, but still a huge Saturday night gathering. They got stretched out in between innings. Seventh inning stretch sponsored by IslandResortGolf.com. 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Pitching coach back to the dugout, and here comes Lara. Base is loaded, nobody out. First pitch outside. Laid off the changeup, ball one. It's gone single, error, single against Peyton Gray. Infield comes about halfway up. The 1-0 coming. Lara takes down low, another changeup, 2-0. Told you Gray's a rookie. This is 48th game of the season. He's been very good for Skip Schumacher, 6-0. Came in with a 3.83 earned run average. Hot water here. 2-0 coming. That's a strike with a slider that came through the back door and clipped the outside edge. Luis Lara drove in the third Brewers run with an RBI single in the second. 1-for-2. Bases loaded, 2-1. Line drive left field. That's in there for a base hit. Contreras scores. They will hold Mitchell at third as Langford gets to it quickly. It's an RBI opposite field single. Slashed the opposite way by Luis Lara, and the Brewers have a 4-1 lead in the seventh. The first four to face Peyton Gray have reached base. Luis Lara is pretty much white hot at the plate right now. He's hitting almost .500 now in a seven-game hitting streak.
6: Game looks awfully slow for him right now, doesn't it? That's
1: yep.
6: A compliment.
1: Base is still loaded, nobody out. And Cooper Pratt takes one inside, 94 miles an hour, ball one. From the rookie, Peyton Gray, 31 years of age. Three singles and an error to greet him. Cooper Pratt is 0-for-2. The 1-0 coming. Big swing. Pops a foul on the slider. Coming back and out of play. 1-1. So Lara's driven in half of the Brewers' runs tonight. Now the infield's going to come all the way in. Runner at third is Mitchell. Yelich at second. Lara at first. Very good speed on the base paths. 1-1. back rips a foul, got out in front of a changeup, pulled it into the Rangers dugout, third base side, wickedly. They scatter some, then it's 1-2. I guess all the Brewers' offense needed was for Cal Quantrill to be removed from this game. Didn't take very long to get after Peyton Gray. 4-1 Milwaukee, the 1-2. Foul back. Challenge fastball. That was one to hit. He put it back into the screen, though, did Pratt. 1-2, the count remains. There is activity in the bullpen. It's Cole Wynn, the right-hander, already getting back up as Peyton Gray struggles here in the seventh. Infield up. 1-2 again. Line drive to left. In comes Wyatt Lankford with a play. He'll make the catch, but certainly deep enough for Mitchell to tag from third. He's coming home. No throw that way. And it's a sacrifice fly for Cooper. Brewers have added on a couple here in the seventh and lead this game 5-1. Nice swing on a changeup. He went down and got it, pulled it deep enough to left to get the runner home from third. Staying put at second with Yelich and Lara at first, and that is the first out of the inning. First time tonight that the Brewers have had a four-run lead. Now David Hamilton will come up. Grounded out and popped out against Quantrill. First and second, one away here in the seventh. Peyton Gray's pitch, swing and a miss at that changeup that he's been featuring heavily. Bryce Wilson is now getting loose in the Brewers bullpen. The man they call Billy looks like he might get the eighth after those two perfect innings in relief from Chad Patrick. Gray with an 0-1. Hamilton lashes one up and foul off to our left and back out of play. It's 0-2. All drive around the league, out-of-town scoreboard updates for us are presented by Construction Business Group, Wisconsin operating engineers and trusted contractors, building Wisconsin together. Two on and one out, two runs in. The 0-2 pitch is rolled over on the ground to first, played by Berger. He's going to take the out at second on Lara, gets it there in time. Corey Seager covering, took the throw, no relay. And that'll leave runners on the corners with two out. 3-6 goes the fielder's choice for Hamilton. Never going to be able to double off David with his speed on a ground ball softly hit like that. So you've got Yelich at third and Hamilton at first. And here comes Bryce Terang, 0-3 tonight. It's a good matchup, you'd think, for him. Breaking ball, heavy righty reliever. There goes the runner, first pitch. He swings and fouls it back. Did have a fastball, 94 on the radar gun, right down the middle. Otherwise, Hamilton probably had second base stolen. He'll have to go back. Told you the Cubs beat the Reds 17-5. Tigers beat the Dodgers 2-1 on a walk-off for Kevin McGonigal in the ninth. The one pitch outside of the changeup. 1-1. And the Braves caught the Dodgers for the second-best record in the National League with a come-from-behind 2-1 win over the Rockies. Brewers lead here 5-1, bottom of the seventh. 1-1. Strike call to the changeup. Dropped it in at the top of the zone, did Peyton Gray, so it's 1-2. Bryce struck out his first two times up tonight. Gray OKs his sign and is set above the belt. The 1-2, swing and a miss. That's how he's been striking out recently. It was a fastball shoulder high. And that retires the side with a couple of men on base. First strikeout for Peyton Gray. Brewers played two, though. Three singles and an error. And as we head to the eighth, it is 5-1 Milwaukee. Chad Patrick's going back to the mound on the Brewers Radio Network, presented by American Family Insurance.
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1: Chad Patrick has been the kind of the emblem.
10: Yes.
1: He's being economical, but I can't remember the word I'm looking for. He's thrown 18 pitches and gotten 6 outs. He's going to go back out there. He's been so economical. It's the 8th inning, and now it's a 5-1 lead lane.
10: That was outstanding. I love it. Corey Seager will lead off against him. Google it. Get back to
1: I will.
10: 5-1 Brewers lead. Pitch missed outside to Seager, and it's 1-0.
1: Epitome. The epitome of economy, I guess.
10: A model of efficiency?
1: Yeah, that would work too.
10: Yeah. 1-0 pitch. Fouled out of play down the left field line. And it's 1-1 on Seager, who had a base hit back in the third. He is 1-for-3 tonight. What Josh was trying to tell you is that Patrick, the 1-1 pitch, is fouled back into the net. It's 1-2. Has gotten a lot of outs on not very many pitches.
1: Yes.
10: Antonio Sensatella is getting loose in the Brewers' bullpen. Cole Wynn continues to get loose for the Rangers out in their pen. Patrick's 1-2 pitch to Seager. Down in the dirt. It swept him off of his feet. And the count evens at 2-2. Josh gave you the attendance. 36,895 tonight. Been a great crowd. I would guess a Sunday tomorrow is going to bring another packed house here at American Family Field. 2-2. Up and away. And it's full now. 3-2 on Seager. It's been really impressive to begin this long stretch of 16-16, how the Brewers have been able to manage their arms. 3-2 pitch is down and in, and Seager was able to check and take that cut fastball. So he comes from behind in the count and earns a walk to lead things off in the 8th inning. And Wyatt Langford will be the batter now for the Rangers, who has been on twice tonight without the benefit of a hit. He's got a walk, and he's been hit by a pitch tonight. He's officially 0-for-1. Patrick looks in, and the pitch popped up, shallow left field. Pratt is going out. Churio's coming in. It's Churio calling him off to make the catch. And that's the first out of the 8th inning. So after the walk of Seager, one pitch to record the first out against Wyatt Langford. Here's one away for Brandon Nimmo now. The Brewers, this long stretch, plus they had the one pitch outing from Dustin May on Wednesday. And yet, despite all of that, because of Robert Gasser, he's a big reason why. And some scores where the Brewers were able to get out in front and then add on late as this pitch is rolled foul at the first baseline. It's 0-1 on Nimmo. And you'll hear us talk about that on occasion throughout the season, how important that is to get those tack-on runs, not just to ensure you win that game, but because it gives the manager the freedom to piece together the end of the game on the mound in a different fashion than normal. Pitch is low. It was going to be challenged by Nimmo if it was called a strike, but it was called a ball. He was getting ready to tap. Fastball missed down at 98. One ball and one strike. And so you don't always have to finish with, if he was not on the injured list, Abner Uribe and Trevor McGill and Aaron Ashby. 1-1. This is a fly ball to right. Hit pretty well. Lara's back at the track. It is gone. How big were those runs in the seventh inning? Now, a two-run home run from Brandon Nimmo. It's a three-hit night for Nimmo. And just like that, it's a 5-3 ball game. Cutter, and it was right down the middle from Chad Patrick. And Brandon Nimmo hit his 14th of the season. And it pulls the Rangers squarely back into this baseball game. And Pat Murphy's out of the dugout. That's going to be it for Chad Patrick. It is a pitching change brought to you by Ironworkers Local 8. 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So one out here in the eighth. It's a 5-3 ball game. And the Brewers have gone to the bullpen. Antonio Cinzatella coming on in relief of Chad Patrick on the Brewers Radio Network, presented by American Family Insurance.
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10: Antonio Cinzatella takes over on the mound for the crew here. One out, nobody on in the top of the eighth inning. It's a 5-3 Brewers lead. They led 5-1 at the beginning of this inning. But Patrick walked the leadoff man in Corey Seager. And then Brandon Nimmo, two batters later, launched a two-run home run. And the Rangers squarely back into this game. Here's Ezekiel Duran. First pitch from Cinzatella is in there for a strike, and it's 0-1. Jacob Junis, the former Brewer, is getting loose out in the Rangers' bullpen. No balls and one strike on Duran. The pitch missed low, and it's one ball and one strike. So I was doing all of this setting up how the Brewers have had these tack-on runs. They've been able to get into some scores where they have control late and maybe been able to stay away from the A side of their bullpen at times. Pitch is a strike on the outside edge, and it's 1-2. Well, that two-run home run changed all of that for this game. Now the Brewers will definitely use the A side of the bullpen. And we're used to the Brewers using that side of the bullpen in most games that they win because they play so many close games. The 1-2 pitch is ground ball back up the middle into center field. It's a base hit for Duran. Just poked that ball back up the middle. Was not hit overly hard. Correction, it was hit pretty hard on the ground, though, but right up the middle. And Duran has himself a base hit here. And now, if you're Antonio Senzatella, you'd love a ground ball from Jake Berger, a guy that you can certainly double up if he hits it at an infielder here. First pitch to Berger is down and away with a cutter, and it's one ball and no strikes. Brewers with a two-run advantage, 5-3. They'll have Churio, Bowers, and Contreras, pretty good trio up in the bottom of the eighth. 1-0 pitch is a strike that lands on the outside edge. We've got fastball, it's 1-1. Brewers trying to win this series tonight, holding on to this lead late. Brewers trying to win this series tonight, holding on to this lead late. 1-1 to Berger.

0: Sensatella looks back at second in the pitch. Missed down and away with a cutter. It's 1-0. Talked about it a lot last night. The Rangers in the middle of a playoff race themselves in the AL West and in the AL Wild Card. Even being three games below 500. Here's a chopper to third, charging into Hamilton, past the glove, throws on the run to first, and takes care of Jansen, and the inning is over. Well, two come across on the two-run home run from Brandon Nimmo here in the top of the eighth. We go to the bottom of eight. It's a 5-3 Brewers lead on the Brewers Radio Network, presented by American Family Insurance.
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0: It is 5-3, Brewers over the Rangers as we go to the bottom of the eighth inning. 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And feel the power. Jackson Churio to lead off the bottom of the eighth inning against Jacob Junis, who takes over on the mound for the Rangers. First pitch to Jackson. That big slider from Junis, and it missed up and in. It's one ball and no strikes. Another North Shore adult diaper pitching change for the Rangers as a check swing foul. First base side, and it's 1-1 on Churio. 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To forgive Josh, he is mesmerized right now. He's got a spider dropping a web as this ball is lashed foul. First base side, one ball and two strikes right in front of him. And I think dinner is hanging from the end of it.
5: I'm just confused. I don't even think it's a spider web.
0: 1-2 to Churio, and a sweeper landed for a strike. It gets away from Jansen. He picks it up and fires to first in time to take care of Churio. So a strikeout, 2-3. Score along with us. And there's one away for Jake Bowers. Brewers would love some Network Health insurance runs. Win big with a health insurance plan from Network Health. 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So here's Bowers, who has struck out all three times he's come to the plate tonight. And he takes high. It's 1-0. Josh is now standing up in his chair looking at this. Do not fall over.
5: It looks like a human hair. And it's just like gliding all across our booth.
0: 1-0 is a swing and a miss at a sweeper. And it's one ball and one strike. It is kind of mystifying. Here's the 1-1. That missed inside, goes all the way back to the backstop. And it's two balls and one strike.

0: Do you think somebody actually has a fishing pole up in the terrace level? Club level? 2-1 is a little low with the changeup. And he goes to 3-1 on Bowers. And they have dropped this down here to mess with us?
1: This is what it kind of looks like.
0: Did it disappear? I think it's gone.
1: No, it's right there. Oh, I see. Look, it's attached to that.
0: 3-1. Flipped foul and out of play down the third baseline. And the count is full. 3 balls and 2 strikes.
1: It's a bigger thread.
0: There's no good way to describe it, so we're talking about something that we could not really accurately give you a good mental picture. 3-2 pitch. Bowers swings on it, fouls it back into the net, and it'll stay at 3-2. Bowers had a great night last night. Was on base 5 times, went 2 for 2, drew 3 walks. Junius out of the windup. 3-2 pitch. That missed outside, and Bowers works the walk. So a one-out walk, and the Brewers hoping that that can lead to some insurance here in this bottom of the 8th inning. Pain can't wait. 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So here's William Contreras, 2 for 3 tonight. First offering to William. He is a strike on the outside edge, and it's 0-1. Homer back in the first inning. He has 4 hits in this series. The pitch missed inside of the changeup, and it's 1-1. He has driven in 4 in this series, drove in 3 last night. Bowers, a very good base runner over at first with 1 out here. Junis brings home the 1-1, and that sweeper landed on the outside edge. It is 1-2. The occasional fastball, the occasional changeup, and a ton of sweepers with Jacob Junis. 1-2 pitch. Down to the dirt with a changeup. And the count is even at 2 balls and 2 strikes. Linacool's Summer Shandies, a refreshing vice beer with natural lemonade flavor. Linacool's flavor of the moment. Junis looks in. 2-2 pitch. Rolled foul, third base side. Got a piece of that sweeper that was off the plate away and stayed alive. It's been good to see Contreras get back to being William Contreras for the last couple of weeks. Talking about Yelich getting hot. Contreras has been in a good spot. It makes a huge difference for this lineup. 2-2, laid off a sweeper away, and the count is full. It is 3-2 on Contreras. Another good at-bat here. Remember, Bowers had the 7-pitch at-bat that ended with him working a walk. This is going to be the 7th pitch of this at-bat between Junis and Contreras, and now William is going to ask for time and step out of the box. And they made Junis work a little bit here. And to the count on Contreras. There goes the runner. The pitch is ball 4. Down and away with a sweeper. He walks him, and it's back-to-back walks for Bowers and Contreras. And the Brewers have 1st and 2nd and 1 away for Garrett Mitchell. And we're going to get a mound visit here for the Rangers. Jordan Teagues, the pitching coach, on his way out there to chat with Junis. Trips to the mound brought to you by Pottawatomie Sportsbook with wall-to-wall screens, elite dining, and over 95 kiosks. It's a fan's dream. Pottawatomie Sportsbook, become a legend.
1: Tell you what, Lane, if they could get these 2 runners in, both Bowers and Contreras, it might allow you to not have to use Trevor McGill. Yeah. And that's pretty valuable moving forward, I would think.
0: McGill is getting loose. And look, we both know Pat Murphy. We know his M.O., and it's been a big part of the reason why the Brewers have had the success that they've had is because they play with the win tonight mantra, and there is a sense of urgency to win what is in front of you and control this game. And that tells you you're going to go get Trevor McGill. Now, if the Brewers add on here, that could change that calculus for sure. Both runners start and then stop. And now a ground ball to second base to Duran. He will field it, throw to first in time. And the runners move up 90 feet, but they're there with two outs for Christian Yelich. So Mitchell advances the runners, and it'll be up to Yelich to get something done here for the crew in this bottom of the eighth inning. Junis looking in. First offering to Yelich. Missed inside. It's 1-0. But there is this elephant in the room, which is this four-game series in Wrigley coming up Monday through Thursday. And now they're just going to intentionally walk Yelich. They've seen how he swung the bat tonight. And they want to face the youngster Luis Lara instead with the bases loaded. So Yelly is shown some respect here by the Rangers. Boy, has Luis Lara been good in spots like this year. He's driven in two tonight. He is 2-for-3. He hit with the bases loaded back in the seventh and came through for the crew. Bryce Wilson is joining Trevor McGill in that bullpen. First offering to Lara, and he flips the sweeper in there for a strike. It's 0-1. Mecco, who we saw last night, the left-hander, is getting loose for the Rangers. The 0-1. Lara hits it foul back into the net. And it's quickly no balls and two strikes on Luis. Get through tomorrow, and it's a bunch of Cubs and Reds for the next couple of weeks. Two teams Brewers already very familiar with. The 0-2, Lara took down and away with a changeup, and it's one ball and two strikes.
1: The only series that will not be in the division after this one. There's one in Baltimore, and there's one in Philadelphia, yeah. And that's it.
0: That long road trip. 1-2 pitch is flipped foul. Now the third base line and out of play. It stays at 1-2. That long road trip to finish the road schedule. The Brewers come home, play the Cardinals to wrap up the season, but it's a long trip. Pittsburgh for 3, Baltimore for 3, an off day in Philadelphia, and then 3 with the Phillies. 1-2. That's high, and it's 2 balls and 2 strikes. So you do get a little taste of the Central at the beginning of that trip with Pittsburgh. But
1: I think that's the way you like it. You want the last month of the season to be played with divisional matchups and rivalries.
0: Before the balanced schedule, it was heavily that way. You would finish up with so much of your division. It felt like the whole month of September, all you did was play your division, like this year will feel. 2-2 pitch, and he laid off a pitch down low. Oh, what an at bat being put together here by Luis Lara. How many times have we seen him do this in a big spot where he falls behind but still controls the zone, doesn't leave the zone, and gets himself back into the at bat? Crowd on their feet. Junis brings home the 3-2 pitch and fouled straight back into the net. Runners, of course, have the benefit of starting with the pitch now. With a 3-2 count, 2-away. This is turning into a lengthy inning for Jacob Junis. 27 pitches, and this is going to be the 8th pitch of this at-bat. 3-2, and Lara checks, say, appeal to 30. Wentz has been made. And Lara strikes out. It was a sweeper down and in. Lara is still standing in the batter's box in disagreement with Ben May. Get a look at the replay. I think he probably went. I think Ben May got it right. Well, the Brewers leave them loaded. We go to the top of the ninth inning. A 5-3 Brewers lead on the Brewers Radio Network, presented by American Family Insurance.
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0: 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Trevor McGill is on. His 53rd appearance of the year, a 2.28 ERA. Over 51 and a third innings. He has been outstanding this year. And frankly, over his last 45 or more appearances, he's been as good as there's been in the National League and in Major League Baseball at finishing off games. A .97 ERA in his last 46 appearances. Unscored upon in 26 of his last 28. Jock Peterson will lead things off against Trevor McGill. Here in the top of the ninth. Again, a 5-3 Brewers lead. Trying to win this series here tonight against the Rangers. McGill's first offering to Peterson is a fly ball, shallow center, racing in and to his right is Mitchell. He's there, he makes the catch. And just like that, there's one away after one pitch in the ninth inning. Cody Freeman is the batter. Joey Ortiz has entered this game at third base, taking over for David Hamilton. Everything else remains the same for the Brewers. Freeman, a solo home run back in the fifth inning against Shane Groen. First pitch to him is right through there with a fastball to 98. It's 0-1. Brewers looking for win number 85 tonight. 0-1 pitch. Chopper, foul. Back behind home plate, and it's no balls and two strikes. Brewers could climb a season-high 34 games over 500 if they can finish this one off here tonight. Top of the order is looming with Evan Carter, who is in the on-deck circle for the Rangers. Trevor throws that baseball out of play, and new one sent out to him. Freeman, the right-handed hitter. Big deep breath as he steps back into the box. The 0-2 pitch. And a chopper past the glove of McGill, but rolls out to Terang. Fields and throws to first. In time, there's two away. And the Rangers are down to their last out here in the ninth inning. And 36,000 plus. They're nearly all still in the ballpark, and they're nearly all standing in appreciation of what they hope is about to come. Another series victory for the Brewers if they can take care of Evan Carter and the Rangers right here. McGill looks in, and the first pitch to Carter is low. It's 1-0. August and September mean crunch time for pennant races. Also means you got 2 months of great grilling left before summer fades into fall. Don't miss a single day of grilling. 1-0 pitch. Bouncing ball. Foul at the first baseline. It's 1-1. You can enjoy brats, franks, Polish, Italians, whatever your favorites might be. With Usinger's, you'll enjoy every bite. So a ball and a strike here on McGill. I should say on Carter for McGill. Trevor looks in. The 1-1 pitch. And a fly ball. Left center field. Measured for Mitchell. Back onto the edge of the warning track. Makes the catch. And put this one in the books for the Brewers. Milwaukee wins it 5-3. They take this series from the Rangers. And they can get greedy tomorrow afternoon as they look for a sweep. A season high 34 games over 500 for the Crew. They grabbed control of this one early and they slammed the door late as McGill continues this tremendous season at the back of the Brewers bullpen. 5-3 year final. We'll be back to tell you all about it after this on the Brewers Radio Network.
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0: 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IH. Josh, the Brewers take care of business again tonight. They can go for a sweep tomorrow afternoon.
12: Yes, they can, and they will win every single interleague home series this season, all eight of them. Beating Texas for the first two games tonight, 5-3 your final. 5-7-0 for the victorious Brewers. Meanwhile, 3-8-1. Texas out hit Milwaukee, but they still lose by a pair. Shane Drouin gets the win with five innings. He was really good early and then kind of gutted through it at the end of his outing. So, yes, seven wins as a rookie for Drouin. Cal Quantrill takes the loss to fall to 6-5. And Trevor McGill with save number 25 on the season. Tonight's game took 2 hours and 36 minutes to play in front of 36,895 here at American Family Field. They will go home happy. And as Lane said, the Brewers can try to break out the brooms tomorrow afternoon. We'll get to the pitching matchup and pick our player of the game right after this. 5-3 the final. 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
12: 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The Brewers win it 5-3 tonight over the Texas Rangers. And Josh, we're looking for our Smart 18 player of the game.
1: You know, I'm going to go to Luis Lara because yeah. I just love the way that he's been swinging the bat really for the last couple of weeks. And tonight he had two big separate RBI hits, one in the second, one in the seventh inning. And look, that kind of ends up being the difference in the ballgame. But boy, he's been a confident kid here. And you can see him kind of growing up in the major leagues before our eyes.
0: Yeah, you said the key word, confident. He looks comfortable in the big moment, doesn't he, for
1: yes.
0: 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That is going to do it for us here tonight. We'll be back with you tomorrow, though. The On Deck Show, built by Menards, will get underway at 12:35. The game will follow at 1:10. Brewers and Rangers, the finale. Kumar Rocker. We'll go for Texas. It'll be Dustin May taking the ball for the crew. Our producer and engineer has been Kent Sommerfeld. I'm Lane Grindle, inviting you to stay tuned because Josh Maurer's on the way with the Pottawatomie Casino Hotel postgame show. Again, the final score here tonight, it was the Brewers 5 and the Rangers 3. Have a great rest of your evening, everybody. 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
0: Strikes on Ohapi, the former Angel. Here's the pitch, and he got him looking. A sinker at 95, and it's going to be challenged.
24: Better challenge than a strike call.
0: And this is a terrible challenge by Logan Ohapi. There's no other way around it. This is all the way in the box. Boom!
12: And Shane Drouin getting that strikeout there, part of a five-inning, one-run performance, leading the Brewers to another victory. Their fourth in a row overall. And the first two of the series against the Texas Rangers, 5-3, the final score tonight. And Shane is batting leadoff for us down by the clubhouse here in the Pottawatomie Casino Hotel postgame show. Shane, thanks so much for sticking around. We appreciate it.
25: No problem. Thank you for having me.
12: How'd you feel tonight? It looked to us, at least the first couple of innings at least, like your stuff was pretty electric. Did it feel that way to you?
25: Honestly, no. It kind of felt just a little flat. I think getting back really late from New York the other night, you kind of feel it more on that second day. But, you know, you just kind of got to flush it and just move forward and just execute pitches.
12: Yeah, it's interesting, too, that you say that because five of your first six outs were strikeouts. So you came out with really good results. I wonder in general, too, this is the longest season that you've ever had pitching a lot of innings, and they're high-stress innings because it's pretty much all been in the major leagues. How is that you're dealing with right now when you think about the accumulation of everything this year and how you're feeling?
25: I feel good. I feel, you know, I can't lie and say I feel just as good as opening day. I think that would just be, you know, a blatant lie, but I feel like I'm, this is the best I can feel at this point in the year and with all the innings I've thrown. And, you know, do a lot of work with our training staff, our strength and conditioning, keep me on point, and then we're just going to keep it rolling.
12: When we look at your outings all year long, I think the thing that sticks out most to us here in the booth is the way that you continue to battle even when there are runners on base. It seems like that's when you get your toughest and are at your best. What gives you that ability, Shane, the ability to bear down when the situation gets the toughest, and that seems like when you pitch your best baseball?
25: I just feel like that's how you always got to be. You got to be stubborn out there. You know, they get a few guys on. You got to dig your toes in the ground and make pitches.
12: Shane Drouin with us here at the outset of the Pottawatomie Casino Hotel postgame show. The rookie lefty for the Brewers got his seventh win of the season tonight, 5-3 over the Texas Rangers. It's been a really good stretch for not just you, but everybody, it feels like, the last few weeks in the starting rotation. And I'm curious, do you guys feed off one another? Like when you watch what Logan Henderson did last night and what was done before you by Jacob Mizorowski on Thursday in New York, is that the thing that actually can kind of lead to the next outing where you guys see what was done and you want to kind of top it?
25: Yeah, absolutely. You know, you see Miz go out, do his thing. You see Hendo go out, do his thing. You just want to stack on top of that. Keep stacking wins for us. You know, hopefully, you know, that lead on the division keeps growing, and just keep stacking wins.
12: Four wins in a row total for the Brewers, and now a season-high 34 games above the 500 mark. Shane, thank you so much. Congratulations on another great effort for you.
25: Thank you.
12: There he is, Brewers starting pitcher Shane Drouin, here on the Pottawatomie Casino Hotel post-game show. We'll hear from Pat Murphy in just a few minutes, and coming up, of course, later on, the scores, the highlights, Down on the Farm Report and a preview of Game 3 where the Brewers will try to sweep the Texas Rangers. 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
12: A lot of superlatives to talk about after this win clinches the series. The Brewers have won their last five consecutive series played after they were swept in San Diego. It started at Dodger Stadium, and they have not looked back since. It's really incredible. And Shane talked about the lead in the division. It remains at eight games after this victory. The Cubs won easily earlier today at home against the Reds, but no gain ground for the Cubbies after they scored 17 runs. The Brewers hold up their end of the bargain at night. Brewers have won nine straight series at home. That goes back before the All-Star break, starting with a series late June into early July against the Reds. Nine straight home series wins. And I pointed this out during the game portion of the broadcast, too, but I think it's worth reiterating because the Brewers have been, for a handful of years now, one of, if not the best teams in interleague play. They won every single one of their interleague home series this year. This is the final one that began all the way back into the opening series of the year against the White Sox. Brewers 8-0, winning the interleague series they've played at American Family Field this season. 5-3, your final. Pat Murphy is coming to the podium in just a few moments, and we'll hear from the manager coming up after this on the Brewers Radio Network.
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0: And Contreras, a drive, deep left. Make it a baker's dozen for Bill Contreras. A sinker at 95, and he destroyed that ball to the second deck, 409 feet. 2-0 Brewers.
12: Couple of impressive home runs in the first inning against Cal Quantrill, the Rangers' starting pitcher tonight, to set the tone for the Brewers' eventual 5-3 win that clinches the series, winning the first couple of games against Texas. William Contreras has driven in four runs over the first couple of nights of this series. We're back on the Potawatomi Casino Hotel post-game show. We talked about how the Cubs won 17-5. They hit six home runs today against the Reds at Wrigley, and Pete Crow Armstrong had three of those to get up to 36 on the season. And I think you're starting to really feel like the pundits are believing that he has overtaken Shohei Ohtani as the favorite to win the MVP award in the National League this season with the way that he's played over the last few months. It's going to be interesting to see PCA versus the Brewers. Remember, after tomorrow's game, 7 of the next 10 games that Milwaukee plays are going to be against the Chicago Cubs. Lead in the division remains 8 games, though, with this Brewers victory here today. And if you're looking at the best overall record in the National League and in the Major Leagues, Brewers saw the Dodgers lose 2-1 in Detroit this afternoon. Kevin McGonigal, the great rookie for the Tigers, had a walk-off hit in the ninth inning. Dodgers are 1-4 on their current road trip that began with them being swept in Atlanta. So at the moment, Tampa actually has the second-best record in the majors, best in the AL. And the Dodgers and the Braves are each 4 games behind the Brewers for the best record in the National League. The Braves came back and beat the Rockies 2-1 late this afternoon. Michael Harris with his team trailing 1-0, 2 out in the bottom of the 8th at a 2-run double to beat the Rocks 2-1 the final score. And starting with their victory against the Brewers in Williamsport last Sunday, the Braves, they've won 6 consecutive ball games. Well, this Brewers homestand presented by Visit Milwaukee has 1 game to go. It's tomorrow afternoon, and tickets, they're sparse. If you're going to come out, make sure you get them early tomorrow or even visit the website tonight. 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Still awaiting the manager, Pat Murphy, to speak with the media. Brewers beat Texas 5-3 tonight. And we'll come back and hear from Murph, hopefully, and get you some highlights on the Brewers Radio Network.
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12: Brewers win it 5-3 over the Rangers in Game 2, and Pat Murphy is taking questions. Now talking about Jackson Chourio hitting his 20th home run of the season again.
31: Yeah, he's special.
32: You feel like there's more in there.
31: Oh, for sure. I mean, he's a really good defender. He could play center. He could play the infield. I mean, this guy's going to have a long career. You know, he takes care of himself. He's disciplined. Yeah, he's going to have a great career. He's already off to a great start. You've seen what he's done each postseason. You know, he rises to the occasion.
33: What have you liked about the little things and the fundamentals your team has
2: been able to kind of do over the last four or so games?
31: Yeah, I mean, hopefully it's more than four there, Hunter, but yeah, well, we're 136 in or whatever we are. Great fundamentals for the last four games. Like
2: the other ones.
31: Thanks, bro.
2: Yeah. No, but just...
31: I mean, we have to play defense, you know. We have to base run, and we're not great at it. But, you know, give the guys credit. The guy at second base has been doing it for 3 years now. Like, the guy can do it. Bryce can do it. He's banged up. He's lost weight. He's still just – he does – his offense tonight was not what he wanted. He still goes out and plays defense. That's the mental toughness the guy has, you know. And, yeah. Yelich, don't forget Yelich tonight. It was great, right? You guys are seeing signs here in the last 9 or 10 days, and special.
3: What did you make of Trollen tonight? What did you think of
31: his? Yeah, he's a winner too, man. He's the right dude. You know, like he's – you talk about undaunted. You know, this kid's undaunted. You've never seen him, you know, waver from anything. He bounces back every time. He's way over his innings limit. People say, oh, what are we doing? Trollen's way over. He just keeps chugging along, and there's no thought of him. Like, if you ask him, hey, you okay? Every time. He's probably hanging. Who knows? You know, but he's not going to tell you. He gets after it. The guy's a great competitor. Great competitor.
12: You know, it's interesting. We just asked Shane that question about how he was feeling after all these innings, most that he's ever pitched in his first year in the major leagues at that. And he said, yeah, I'd be lying if I told you I felt great. But he said, I still feel good enough to get the job done. And that's what he did tonight. 5 innings of 1-run baseball. Brewers beat Texas 5-3. 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And you heard Pat Murphy talking about Jackson Churio, who set the tone tonight. Back in the bottom of the first inning with one out against Cal Quantrill, came in not having allowed a run in 15 consecutive innings. Here's what Churio did. Boy, he's become a big first inning hitter here in the month of August.
4: Here's the 0-1 pitch. And Churio, fly ball into right center field. Back on it is Duran. Track, wall, gone! Jackson Churio, number 20! In the big leagues and 3 years with at least 20 home runs for Jackson Churio. 1-0 Milwaukee.
12: And then William Contreras, two batters later. We already played you earlier here in the postgame show. He went deep to make it 2-0. Brewers have led 2-0 out of the first inning in each of the first two games of this series. Then in the bottom of the second, Christian Yelich. Murph pointed out what a nice night he had. He was on base 3 times, including a leadoff ground rule double in the second. And after he stole third, Luis Lara did this.
4: 1-2 pitch. Lara, line drive into right center field. That's going to get down for a base hit. Yelich will trot home. Lara trying to hustle this into a double, and he is out. The run comes across in the form of Yelich, and the Brewers lead it 3-0.
12: And they would not get another base runner against Cal Quantrill, who made it through 6 innings. He retired the final 14 batters that he faced after that swing by Luis Lara. But Shane Drouin made that lead hold up, gave up a home run in the fifth, first of the year for Cody Freeman. Number 9 batter for the Rangers made it 3-1. But Drouin was otherwise unblemished in the run column. And then when the bullpen came in for Texas in the bottom of the seventh, rookie Peyton Gray gave up a single, then an error, then a single immediately, loading the bases with nobody out for that man again, Luis Lara. Bases loaded, 2-1. Line drive left field. That's in there for a base hit. Contreras scores. They will hold Mitchell at third as Langford gets to it quickly. It's an RBI opposite field single. Slashed the opposite way by Luis Lara, and the Brewers have a 4-1 lead in the seventh. Lara with 2 more RBI hits tonight, and during his current 7-game hitting streak, he is batting above .450. Yeah, how about that? He is 11 for 25. In the last 7 games that he has played and gotten an at-bat in. The Brewers would lead it ultimately 5-1 after a Cooper Pratt sack fly. Two-run home run from Brandon Nimmo off of Chad Patrick in the eighth made it interesting, but 5-3 ends up being the final score. The Brewers, for the ninth time this season, have a four-game winning streak, and boy, has the pitching been great. They've only allowed a total of 7 runs in those 4 games consecutively. The starting pitcher has gotten the victory all 4 games. If you, I'm including Robert Gasser there. He was essentially the starter, kind of the bulk guy when Dustin May got injured at the beginning of this winning streak on Wednesday night. But, yeah, the guys at the beginning of the game, they've been great for the Brewers. 5-3 the final here tonight as they go a season high 34 games above 500, 85-51. If they win tomorrow, they will match the franchise record for being above 500 at any point in a season. 35 games, they did it a couple of times late last season, and they can do that tomorrow. We'll get to the pitching matchup and go down on the farm to wrap things up after this on the Brewers Radio Network.
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4: Fly ball, left center field, measured for Mitchell, back onto the edge of the warning track, makes the catch, and put this one in the books for the Brewers. Milwaukee wins it 5-3. They take this series from the Rangers, and they can get greedy tomorrow afternoon as they look for a sweep. A season-high 34 games over 500 for the crew. They grabbed control of this one early, and they slammed the door late as McGill continues this tremendous season at the back of the Brewers' bullpen. 5-3, your final.
12: And the Brewers have won another series against an American League West team. They went 4-1 in series this year against the AL West. And this is kind of interesting. Since Major League Baseball changed its scheduling procedures where everybody plays every interleague team at least once a year, the Brewers in those 4 years hence, they have gone 4-1 against the AL West every year. They have dominated that division. 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We'll try to sweep the Rangers tomorrow, by the way. It's interesting. The first 3 years of this new scheduling, it's been a sweep when Milwaukee and Texas have gotten together. Brewers have swept them twice. Rangers swept them in Texas last year. Down on the Farm Report, brought to you by Case IH. Bo Naylor, the catcher acquired at the deadline from the Cleveland Guardians. He had his fourth home run with AAA Nashville already tonight, a two-run home run in Jacksonville for the Sounds. And Pat Murphy was talking about it when the rosters expand on September 1st. Sounds like Bo Naylor is a guy that the Brewers are considering calling up. He hit a home run tonight. Brought to you by Case IH. For those who never back down from a season's challenge, Case IH gives farmers the tools to do more every acre, every day. Case IH, built by farmers. Tomorrow afternoon, it's the A-Team back for you on the radio with Jeff Levering and Lane Grindle. On-deck show built by Menards underway at 12:35 with the first pitch at 1:10. Kumar Rocker, the former high draft choice, gets the ball for the Rangers. It's the first time he's ever pitched in a regular season game against Milwaukee. And Dustin May, well, just a few days after taking that comeback or off the scap, he's going to make the start for the Brewers. Until then, I'm Josh Maurer for Lane Grindle and our producer-engineer, Ken Sommerfeld. Hope you have a great rest of your Saturday. Be safe getting home if you're leaving the ballpark. Once again, the final score, Milwaukee 5 and Texas 3. You've been listening to a presentation of the Brewers Radio Network.
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1: Asian. I guarantee you they would cut Deshaun Watson. Because you have three young guys in Shedeur, Gabriel, and Talen Green. Three guys who might be your future. They might not be your future. Watson's not, but the owner put his thumb. Haslam put his thumb on this and said, you're going to start Deshaun Watson. I think Watson starts the first two games. I think Cleveland goes 0-2 in those first two games. And after that, I think Shedeur Sanders starts. So it is a big deal. It does stick. I just can't believe that we as a national radio program, and I'm guilty of it because I choose what I talk about. I spend so much time talking about a terrible quarterback battle between two guys who wouldn't start for 90% of the NFL teams.
7: Well, switching gears to the NBA, we got the news earlier this week that Klay Thompson has a new team. He has decided to sign with the Miami Heat. So, does it stick, Klay Thompson signing with the Heat?
1: Yeah, and I saw Draymond Green go out there and try to defend his guy about, you know, don't bash my boy. This isn't 2017 Klay Thompson. Like, I think everyone understands what Klay is. Klay's not going to get you 20 a night. Klay's going to get you probably take 4 or 5 threes a night. You know, it's not going to see. This isn't Klay Thompson from when the Dubs were running things and the Splash Brothers and all of that, all right? I don't know why Draymond had to come out and say that on his podcast, but that's what Draymond does. They needed shooters in Miami. With Giannis and Bam, they need somebody to spread the floor. And don't let it be Bam or Giannis. Those guys can't be relied on. So, yeah, for Klay's sake, I hope Klay does well. But at this point in his career, he's an aging gunner. And teams do need that. Like Ray Allen was an aging gunner when he went to Miami and made one of the biggest shots in Miami Heat history. So hopefully Klay can have the, you know, success level that Ray Allen did.
7: All right, one more NBA piece of news. It was revealed this week that after just one season, Michael Jordan and his appearances on the NBA and NBC, they are done. So did it stick? Michael Jordan being done at NBC.
1: I'm not sure if I'm supposed to say this or not. I never once saw Jordan on NBC. Did you, Stu? Did you ever see Jordan on NBC?
7: Not live. I saw a few, you know, like Twitter videos. I think he was only on like 3 or 4 times the whole season, which is crazy.
1: So it's not,
7: but
1: not a loss.
7: Never saw him live. Never saw him live. Not once.
1: No, it's not a big loss. Like, oh man, Mike's not going to make his 9 minutes of TV time. Oh, okay. Like, Mike's the GOAT. He's busy winning Daytona 500s and NASCAR races and running his NASCAR team right now. I'm fine with no big deal. Like, I didn't even watch. I've never seen a single second of Jordan on NBC because usually it was a regular season, right? He wasn't on during the playoffs.
7: I don't think so. I think it's all regular season. Yeah.
1: Let's all be honest. When do we really start caring about the NBA hardcore? It's after the Super Bowl. So if you're not on, if you're only putting Jordan on in October, November, December, January, I'm not going to see it. Because after the Super Bowl, I get into March Madness, October, November, December, January. I'm not going to see it. Because after the Super Bowl, I get into March Madness. I really get heavy into college basketball.

0: Westwood One presents Elijah Campbell.
1: We're going to stay fly, all right. Because all NFL segments are fly. But it's not an NFL segment on a national sports talk show. Or at least not an hour of sports talk talking NFL. If you don't at least mention the Dallas Cowboys. I say that tongue-in-cheek. Don't get mad at me. Saying that a little tongue-in-cheek. I know some people get Cowboy fatigue. But this is something I truly foresee playing out this year. Is that Caleb Downs will be the best rookie in the National Football League. And I'll preface all of that with this. I really did think that this kid was the best overall player in the draft this year. And the fact that he fell outside the top 10 was the one thing that I found unfathomable on draft night. A couple of things that were a little surprising, like Carnell Tate going four to the Titans, I thought was a little surprising. But not absolutely floored by any of those decisions. The one thing I was really surprised with, though, is that a guy who I valued as the best player in this draft, a guy who is really kind of the embodiment of what the modern NFL defensive player can be, it really fits into a prototype that helped teams like the Seattle Seahawks win a Super Bowl, fell outside the top 10. I thought the Cowboys wisely traded up to 11 to be able to get him. 100% the right decision. Because I think that's going to help them win this whole division. I don't think they're going to win the Super Bowl. I don't think the Cowboys are going to be in the NFC Championship game. But I do think they win the division this year. I do think it's a year in which they can get it together enough to win the division. And in large part because the defense is going to improve because of the improvements on the back end. Because I think Caleb Downs is an instant impact guy. Yeah, I may have some of the same hesitancy that anyone would that anybody would have putting this type of faith in that franchise. But that pick to me is every bit of the reflection of more how I feel about Caleb Downs. When I say the Cowboys are going to win that division, it is not because of a hyper belief in the entire defense. It's that I think Caleb Downs is that impactful and the instant impact he's going to have even on week one. I do like the Cowboys offense. And I think last year, the defense is what really held him back. This year, I think that defense is improved. It will be improved enough in large part because of Downs. In college, he never gave up touchdowns. He did not give up a single touchdown his last season in college at Ohio State. Yes, he played on a loaded defense, but one of the reasons why that defense is so loaded is because Caleb Downs is on the back end of it. Great in zone, great in man. But here's my favorite thing about Downs, is that he excels in coming up into the box and playing the run. He almost had as many snaps in the box at Ohio State last year as he did as a free safety. They were not afraid. Matt Patricia, to his credit, it's not a sentence I thought I would say a lot this decade, but to Matt Patricia's credit, he did use Caleb Downs the way I think he is going to be used in the NFL. And that's going to be bringing him up into the box, getting him involved in the run game. He's not just a free safety. It's going to be back there playing the pass and being the deep help at the back end of the field. He can come up and play the run exceptionally well. He's a sure-handed tackler. There are no red flags in terms of missed tackle percentage or anything like that. And I think this guy is truly what I would call a three-level defender at the NFL level. Somebody who can play and get in behind the line of scrimmage. By blitzing, a guy who can come up to the box and play the run and play at the line of scrimmage. And of course, there's what everything he does in coverage. Good tackler, good run defender, and also exceptional in pass coverage. Those three levels, it's kind of like being a three-level scorer in basketball where you can score at the rim and mid-range and three. I see Caleb Downs as being that three-level defender prototype in the NFL, and I think we're going to see more of those guys. Those guys are becoming more and more valuable. One of the reasons why I think the Seattle Seahawks were able to win the Super Bowl was because Nick Emmanuel, a second-round draft pick, as a rookie, was a three-level defender at the National Football League automatically. That helped them become a better defense and helped them seal the deal. Now, sure, David Bailey of the Jets and Reuben Bain of the Bucks may end up having sexier counting stats because I am really high on both of those guys. I know the Jets think David Bailey can be a generational edge rushing talent, and I love what Reuben Bain brings from a physicality standpoint. But the impact that the Cowboys are going to get is going to be better than whatever counting stats other players have. Because they were in the biggest need and of defensive support of almost any team in the league. A defender like Downs felt like the first big step in rectifying one of the worst defenses in the National Football League last year. The Cowboys have great interior run defense, but having a multifaceted player in that secondary was a must. And they just so happened to have one of the best multifaceted defenders that we have in this league. Yeah, there are people that are posting a lot of clips of him getting burned, but you know what? That's what training camp's for, is to learn some of those lessons the hard way. But in the latest training camp practice the Cowboys had, Caleb Downs read Dak Prescott, made a diving interception in the end zone, and that's the Caleb Downs I think you're going to expect to see a lot this year. There's a reason I think this kid was the best player in the draft. I know I'm kind of on an island there. I think a lot of players like people like Fernando Mendoza a little bit better, or maybe David Bailey. But if you're talking team need and potential impact that that player can have on that need, Caleb Downs fits that mold perfectly. And if I have to make a pick for Defensive Rookie of the Year based on the impact they'll have on that team, give me Caleb Downs to win that award. I feel pretty good about it because it will not surprise me at all if he helps lead that unit to being one of the most improved units in the sport and finally helps the Cowboys actually win this division and turn them into one of the NFC's most intriguing squads. Again, I don't think they're going to win the Super Bowl. I don't think they're getting to the Super Bowl. I don't think they're getting to the NFC title game. But what I think you will see from the Cowboys is a defensive unit so improved that it puts them in a discussion they actually deserve to be in this season. And that's one of the reasons why I think a lot of people are high on them. Coming up next, though, to kick off the second hour, a former top 10 pick in the draft is proving to be one of the front office's biggest failures. And it's a failure that might cost them any shot at having a legit title window. I'll tell you who that is next as you listen to Elijah Campbell on Westwood One Sports.
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8: Jesus' stories always had some contact with real life. 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
9: 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In a ministry spanning more than 50 years, Dr. Dale Meyer has served as parish pastor, author, teacher, Lutheran Hour speaker, television host, and seminary president. Today's message originally aired in June 2018. 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
8: I thank you for joining us. Today, people in many lands are observing Father's Day. Let us begin by praying for the care of children. Almighty God, Heavenly Father, you have blessed us with the joy and care of children. Give us calm, strength, and patient wisdom, that as they grow in years, we may teach them to love whatever is just and true and good, following the example of our Savior, Jesus Christ, our Lord. Amen. What makes for a good father? One of my memories as a seminary student, this goes back almost 50 years. Time flies. One of my memories was Professor Arthur Carl Peepcorn telling our class that he had studied what makes for good parenting. Dr. Peepcorn was a very learned man, so when he said he studied something, we knew he did. He had looked at parents in various situations, but he found only one thing that made for good parenting. That was love. Simply love. Now the question is, how do you show a child, or anyone for that matter, that you love them? My message today is that we show love by spending time with our children, grandchildren, and others. And in that time together, we tell stories. Tell me a story. Do you remember the Andy Griffith Show from the 1960s? Andy was the sheriff of Mayberry, a fictional town in North Carolina. He was a widower raising his son Opie. At the end of every show, you would see Andy and Opie walking down a dirt road with their fishing poles. They were going off not only to fish, but also to spend time together and share their stories. Opie would grow up knowing his dad loved him. To our own harm, these days many of us are not sharing time and stories the way Andy and Opie did. Bernard Bull is Associate Professor of Education at Concordia University, Wisconsin. He has written Digitized, published by Concordia Publishing House. Digitized is very helpful because Dr. Bull examines how our tech culture has changed our lives. Chapter 2 is titled, Cats in the Cradle Goes Digital. That refers to a 1974 song by Harry Chapin. The song is about a father whose son is born while he's away on business. As the boy grows up, he wants to be like his dad. Through the song, the son repeatedly asks to spend time with his father, but his father always answers by saying he doesn't have time now, but later we'll have a good time. At the end of the song, there's a sad turn. The dad has become old and wants to spend time with his son. But now the son is too busy. Sure enough, he grew up to be just like his dad. My father-in-law used to say, they don't learn it from strangers. Dr. Bull gives the moral of Cats in the Cradle. This song remains a warning to parents around the world to enjoy time with their children and to recognize that they are the model for their children. Yet modern life often values that which happens outside of the home more than what happens inside the home. Modern society and its technological innovations create so many ways to accommodate longer workdays and to focus on getting ahead in our careers that we fail to enjoy the God-given gift of family and neglect to take the time to enjoy one another. Whether it's Andy and Opie going fishing or you working together around the house, showing up at your kids' events or eating meals together and eating together without TV on or your phones in your hand, however you do it, sharing time and stories shows your love. Jesus told stories. When Jesus began his ministry, he announced, "The time has come. The kingdom of God is near. Repent and believe the good news." Mark 1:15. What is the kingdom of God? Professor James Veltz of Concordia Seminary says it is the reign and rule of God. That works. The kingdom of God is how God reigns and rules in our hearts. Most of all, the reign and rule of God is about his love for us all. Jesus often taught about the kingdom of God, about God's reign and rule. Sometimes he did it by commenting on current events, like the accident when the tower at Siloam collapsed and people were killed, Luke chapter 13. Or when he and the disciples were admiring the architecture of the temple, Jesus made a teachable moment and spoke about the end of the world, Mark chapter 13. Other times, Jesus preached. He laid out the truths of God in straightforward teaching, as he did in the Sermon on the Mount, Matthew 5 through 7. But very often, Jesus told stories. They are called parables. Some of the parables were made-up stories, like the story of the Good Samaritan who took care of a man beaten by robbers, Luke chapter 10. Jesus' stories always had some contact with real life, with the day-to-day life the people knew. This was the way Jesus taught the disciples about God's love, about his gracious rule and reign in our lives. And still today, Jesus' parables have contact with the day-to-day life you and I live. For example, let's consider the well-known parable of the sower. It's about a man who sowed seed by hand. If Jesus were telling the story today, he would probably talk about a farmer pulling a planter behind his tractor to plant hundreds of acres. As I read the story to you, listen how lavish, or you might think how careless, the farmer is with a precious seed. Listen, a farmer went out to sow his seed. As he was scattering the seed, some fell along the path, and the birds came and ate it up. Some fell on rocky places where it did not have much soil. It sprang up quickly because the soil was shallow, but when the sun came up, the plants were scorched, and they withered because they had no root. Other seed fell among thorns, which grew up and choked the plants so that they did not bear grain. Still other seed fell on good soil. It came up, grew, and produced a crop, multiplying 30, 60, or even 100 times. Then Jesus said, "He who has ears to hear, let him hear." Sounds careless, doesn't it? Sowing seed on the road and on an outcrop of rocks? My friend Louis is a farmer. He tells me that when a farmer is ready to plant, he programs into the computer exactly where he wants the seeds planted. For example, he programs in 24 rows with 30 inches between the rows. The computer and the GPS make sure that no seed is wasted. But Jesus was not telling this story about a careless farmer, but rather about the lavishness of God sowing his saving word. God doesn't look at whether someone will receive the word or not. St. Paul says, God our Savior wants all men to be saved and come to a knowledge of the truth. 1 Timothy 2, verse 4. So the sower scattering seed on all kinds of ground is not careless. It's the lavish love of God to get his saving word into every kind of heart. However, the disciples didn't understand the parable of the sower. Because the crowd that heard the story had true followers of Jesus and also critics, people out to get him, Jesus spoke cryptically. When the disciples were alone with Jesus, they asked him to explain. That's important. As a teacher, I often slip into stories of experiences in my life. I do that because the story makes a point about the lesson we are covering in class. When I launch into a story, the students stop taking notes and lean back. They think it is entertainment time. No. This story makes a point you need to learn. So, when Jesus' critics had left, the disciples asked what the parable meant. In his explanation, Jesus teaches us that people receive the word of God in different ways. Listen. The farmer sows the word. Some people are like seed along the path where the word is sown. As soon as they hear it, Satan comes and takes away the word that was sown in them. Others, like seed sown on rocky places, hear the word and at once receive it with joy. But since they have no root, they last only a short time. When trouble or persecution comes because of the word, they quickly fall away. Still others, like seed sown among thorns, hear the word, but the worries of this life, the deceitfulness of wealth, and the desires for other things come in and choke the word, making it unfruitful. Others, like seed sown on good soil, hear the word, accept it, and produce a crop, some 30, some 60, or some 100 times what was sown. People receive the word of God in different ways. The critics don't give it a second chance. The devil is there to keep the word from their hard hearts. Other people receive the word enthusiastically, but don't grow in it. Don't stick with Jesus when discrimination or persecution comes for following Jesus. Still others are preoccupied with the things of this world. These people are like Harry Chapin's song about the dad, so caught up in making a career that he didn't give time to his son. In this context, I would say, to the godly raising of his son. But the good soil, that's what you and I want to be. To be sinners who receive the forgiving and hope-giving word of Christ. To continue to grow in reverence for the loving rule and reign of God. To be followers of Jesus who produce godly fruit in our lives. May we be good soil in whom the love of God's kingdom grows. But how does this happen, this growth in the reign and rule of God in us? Jesus has a story about just that. This also comes from Mark chapter 4. The setting is that the crowd that listened to the parable of the sower has dispersed. The hard-hearted critics are gone. Now, Jesus tells his followers that his ministry of the word is not spectacular, not something that amazes the world, but the kingdom does grow because God's word works. Listen, he also said, "This is what the kingdom of God is like. A man scatters seed on the ground. Night and day, whether he sleeps or gets up, the seed sprouts and grows. Though he does not know how, all by itself, the soil produces grain. First the stalk, then the head, then the full kernel in the head. As soon as the grain is ripe, he puts the sickle to it because the harvest has come. It is Jesus who scatters the seed on good ground. You, I, and others hear his preaching and teaching. We take it to heart. Like a seed, his word grows slowly but surely in us." Dr. Veltz says this story is intended to comfort us. He writes this in his commentary on Mark. "The ministry of Jesus, especially in his preaching and teaching, brings the reign and rule of God in a way that is simple and mysterious, and leads finally and inevitably to success at the proper time. The narrative is to comfort, to assure those with eyes to see and ears to hear that, despite meager appearances, especially initial appearances of unproductiveness, the fullness of God's reign and rule will be achieved." That is comforting. In these days when many people are full of gloom and doom about the decline of the institutional church, God's lavish sowing of love from his word makes all the difference in our lives and in the church. The prophet Isaiah put it this way, "As the rain and snow come down from heaven and do not return to it without watering the earth and making it bud and flourish, so that it yields seed for the sower and bread for the eater, so is my word that goes out from my mouth. It will not return to me empty, but will accomplish what I desire and achieve the purpose for which I sent it." Isaiah 55, verses 10 and 11. Tell me a story. I have one more for today's message. And this is another story from Jesus about seeds. Again, he said, "What shall we say the kingdom of God is like? Or what parable shall we use to describe it?" "It is like a mustard seed," which is the smallest seed you plant in the ground. Yet when planted, it grows and becomes the largest of all garden plants, with such big branches that the birds of the air can perch in its shade. Mark chapter 4, verses 30 through 32. The mustard seed, traditionally thought of as the smallest seed, grows into a large garden plant. Don't discount what the word of Jesus is doing in your life and in the church. Says Dr. Veltz, the reign and rule of God in Jesus is not in and of itself magnificent, at least not by normal worldly standards. Its results, however, are magnificent. Great branches result, and all peoples everywhere, the birds in the parable, benefit greatly. One cannot help but see the worldwide spread of the Christian faith as a fulfillment of this depiction. Tell me a story. Let's wrap up today's message by going back to fathers. Taking time to be with your children, to tell them your stories and to hear their stories is an important way to show you love them. Andy and Opie went fishing to be with each other and to share stories. But the father in Cats in the Cradle was too busy to spend time with his son. So, as they say, the apple doesn't fall far from the tree. When the son grew up, he didn't have time for his aged father. Jesus is our Savior from sin and our model for daily life. By spending time with his disciples and telling them stories, Jesus prepared the disciples for what was going to come in their lives. Mark says, with many similar parables, Jesus spoke the word to them, as much as they could understand. He did not say anything to them without using a parable. But when he was alone with his own disciples, he explained everything. Mark 4, verses 33 and 34. Tell me a story, and make sure to share the point of your story. That is one of the most effective ways we can share the wonderful word of Jesus with the next generation. Ted and Chelsea Daring have written Myth of the Millennial, a book about connecting generations in the church. As Jesus told stories to prepare his disciples for the future, doesn't our Heavenly Father's love, given to us in Jesus, motivate us to tell the next generation how Jesus' word has worked in the stories of our lives? Here's what Ted and Chelsea say. When the word of God goes out, it does not come back empty. You are not alone, nor must you have the exactly right answer every time. God is going to do his work. There is a generation in need of the goodness of the gospel. They are scraping to find meaning in life. Friendships, jobs, and a long line of relationships have let them down. But the gospel will not. This is the importance of what you have to share. Tell me a story. Amen.
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4: Thanks, Mark. Visiting again with my good friend and teacher and mentor, Dr. David Schmidt. Thanks for talking about parables with us.
10: Thank you for inviting me.
4: I want to talk to you today about how Jesus' parables change as he gets closer to the goal of his mission, the cross and resurrection.
10: Scholars have sometimes grouped them into categories, and it's kind of beginning, middle, and end. In the beginning of Jesus's ministry, you have parables of growth, parables of creation, parables showing this generosity of God. But then in the middle of Jesus's ministry, now you start to get parables of grace. Parables that have, you know, the lost son that's received back home, the lost sheep that's brought back home. You've got these parables of forgiveness and grace, which is the central message and work of God in Jesus Christ, is going to be to bring about this grace. And so this is when Jesus is beginning to reveal his mission to his disciples. And you've got those parables of grace. And then toward the end of his ministry, parables of judgment. I think they're parables that Jesus brings the judgment to bear upon the hearer because he wants them to change. He wants to turn their hearts. This is the last chance before they kill him for them to hear.
4: Let's reflect then on now what we've learned about parables over these last 5 weeks we've been talking about them. So we started with this definition of a parable that is drawn from everyday life. There's some setup. There's a shocking or startling event, and then some teaching about God's ways and our response. But then also looking at how the parables align to Jesus' own ministry of spreading the word about the kingdom, but recognizing that it's going to lead him to a cross and judgment of God on him that he takes so that he can be that shoot that rises from the stump and start new. So how does this help us understand and receive the parables?
10: On the one hand, I think it helps us really treasure the clarity of the gospel that happened after the resurrection, as Jesus opens everyone's minds to understand the scriptures, so that there's greater clarity in the time of parables. In a sense, the time of parables is over. We speak the clear, beautiful gospel of Jesus Christ to God, to people. There's no need to be speaking of it in parables anymore. Then in the ministry of Jesus, it helps us see his desire to reach out to people using what they understand in a way that awakens them to something more that's going on in his ministry that will be of saving value for them.
4: So in some sense, like you said, there's not a need for parables anymore. The gospel is very clear. God so loved the world, he gave his son that whoever trusts in him, believes in him, would not perish but have eternal life. And yet, especially Matthew, Mark, and Luke, when they wrote down their accounts, they saw fit to include, by the Holy Spirit's inspiration, to include all these parables. So now we can go back to them, and they're not establishing the truth of the gospel, but they're supporting it and drawing us deeper into it.
10: Yeah, you know, as we read them, we think about common life and how God works in common life, sometimes in surprising ways that lead us deeper into an understanding of his will for this world and for our lives.
4: You've been teaching God's people and preparing pastors for a long time.
10: A long time.
4: How does Jesus' way of teaching, how does that influence you, the way you try to bring the mystery of the kingdom of God to bear in your students?
10: Well, I kind of like Dale's reference to that smaller parable about, you know, sowing. The farmer sows the seed and it grows, he knows not how. That is exactly how I teach. I just throw the seed out there and I don't understand how it grows. It's beautiful to see it though. You see it growing in students in different ways. So the same teaching will be heard in different ways and you get to stand there and tend that growth and then send the students out and then you hear from them, you see them at a pastoral conference, and it's beautiful to see the way in which God works at replenishing his kingdom.
4: I'm one of your students. I am one of your students, and I rejoice in the work of God that he's done through you and how that's now multiplied. How it happens, we know not how.
10: We know not how, but we're thankful that it does because God's in control of it, and that's the beauty.
4: Amen.
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12: Taught by Jesus and trusting in his promises, we are bold to pray. Our Father who art in heaven, hallowed be thy name. Thy kingdom come, thy will be done, on earth as it is in heaven. Give us this day our daily bread, and forgive us our trespasses, as we forgive those who trespass against us. And lead us not into temptation, but deliver us from evil. For thine is the kingdom and the power and the glory forever and ever. Amen. The Lord bless you and keep you. The Lord make his face shine on you and be gracious to you. The Lord look upon you with his favor and give you peace. Amen.
11: 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I'm Mark Eicher. 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

0: Saturday morning sports with the youngest in charge, Linnell Willingham, getting you up to 11 a.m. Eastern time. I lost my composure going into the last break. I lied. Why would we talk about the Washington Commanders? I know I've been holding up all this pent-up anger and aggression over what happened on Friday night to my beloved Washington Commanders, but it's not the time or the place. It's not the time or the place. It is the time or the place for this. 310-840-4910. Bill Belichick, UNC, getting off to a good start yesterday. Across the pond, Dublin, Ireland, knocking off TCU in a defensive battle. That's the polite way to describe it. Both offenses are going to suck throughout the course of the year. That's probably why we saw such a low-scoring contest. TCU shut out for three consecutive quarters. Bill Belichick, though, that's the story to me, always, when we're talking about UNC football, because why else would you care about UNC football? Kidding. 310-840-4910. What is more likely to happen? Bill Belichick actually having success at UNC? And I guess we have to define what success is. What's more likely, though? Him having success at Chapel Hill or making a return to the sidelines of the National Football League? 310-840-4910. Tommy is in Michigan. Good morning, Tommy.
1: Linnell, good morning, my man.
0: How you doing,
1: man? I say the answer to your question is none of the above. I don't see him having much success at Carolina. You know, the best athletes in this country that do go to Carolina, they go to play basketball. It's a basketball school. It'll always be a basketball school, never a football. Carolina will never be a power in football. You know, he might go 7-5. Yeah, get in, make a bowl game. Woohoo, you know. And as far as going back to the NFL, why would he? He's got that. Doesn't he still have that, like, 28-year-old smoking hot girlfriend? He's just going to ride off into the sunset and say, ha-ha, I had a good life, man. I'm living it.
0: Hey,
1: six rings in the NFL.
0: It would probably be more like this. I had a good life, and we're nuts, and so I don't need to go back. I have a good life in the NFL, so I don't need to go back and coach. And I have a good girlfriend.
1: You still there?
0: Go to Chapel Hill. He's asking, was I still there? Oh my gosh.
1: Are you still there?
0: Appreciate you, man.
1: Thank you.
0: Look, I believe in Bill Belichick. I know a lot of people don't. I know a lot of people are in the minority. I believe in Bill Belichick. I do. The disrespect that he's received on this show, though, from the callers, I wouldn't say Thrills disrespected him, but Thrills a respectful man. He didn't disrespect many people. Why do you all act as if Bill Belichick was just dropped out of the sky? Do you understand? First of all, y'all say there wouldn't be a Bill Belichick without Tom Brady. There wouldn't be a Tom Brady without Bill Belichick. How about that? For all of you out there that act as if Brady is responsible for Bill Belichick's success, I'll flip it to you. I'll flip it on you real quick. Same way you can say that is the same way that I can say there wouldn't be any Tom Brady without Bill Belichick. I guarantee you he doesn't win six Super Bowls. I got Coach 790 types at us in the YouTube chat and says, not taking anything away from Brady, but look at the first three Super Bowls with Brady and Belichick, all won by a field goal. Super Bowl versus Seattle, INT to win it. Hating on Belichick is crazy work. You damn right it is. You damn right. Hating on the hoodie is crazy, crazy work. It honestly is. And as far as as far as his success at Chapel Hill, moving forward, I think it's Bill Belichick. If he's got the resources in terms of NIL, I believe he'll put together a good football team. He's just got to get Mike Lombardi out of the picture. And it seems like Mike Lombardi's got himself out of the picture. 310-840-4910 is the number. Jay is in West Palm. What's going on, Jay?
2: How you doing?
0: Good morning, my man. How you doing?
2: Good. I think Belichick will want to go back to the NFL because he's going to want to win a Super Bowl without Brady. I mean, if the right opportunity comes up, I think he'd want to go back to the Super Bowl. Brady went to Tampa, and it was a good team, so the right opportunity came.
0: It was a great team, so now people are going to act as if, oh, he did it by himself. He did it by himself. No, no, he didn't.
2: Right. So
0: he had an all-star team in Tampa.
2: Exactly, and why he was in the Patriots, the quarterback wasn't Tom Brady. He wasn't a great quarterback. Nobody really wins with a horrible quarterback. They at least have to be pretty decent. So I think if a team becomes available that's pretty decent, I think he'd go back because he wants to prove that he can win a Super Bowl without Brady, just like Brady kind of wanted to prove he could win one without Belichick.
0: Come on, man. You know ball. Telling it to us how a T.I. is. Jay, I appreciate you, man. Enjoy the rest of your weekend, buddy. I mean, thank you, Jay. Thank you, Jay. Thank you, Coach 790 in the chat. I mean, where do I get off disrespecting Hoodie? If you ain't going to respect him for his football acumen, at least respect him for his ball knowledge. The Jordan Hudson jokes are just such low-hanging fruit thrill that every chance I get, I feel like I got to go there. Every chance I get. It's like having, there's this buffet down the street. It's called United Buffet and Grill. And they do a pretty good lunch special. $16 for all you can eat hibachi, faux lunch. I mean, it's amazing. Sushi, everything.
3: Mm.
0: They got this deal going on. They got this deal going on where you can get, if you enter a raffle, you can get free buffet for a year. Why did I bring that up? Why did I bring up a free buffet for a year? Why did I bring up that opportunity? Because I'm hungry.
3: Free buffet for a year.
0: Free buffet for a year. No, seriously. I just totally lost my train of thought in real time. There was a reason I brought that up.
3: Oh, you're talking about Jordan Hudson, I think. Yeah.
0: Well, she's not a buffet. I'll tell you that.
3: No.
0: Rice cake. A rice cake. 310-840-4910. Let's go to Bert in Chicago. What's up, Bert?
4: Hey, I like your show. I listen to you all the time. Thank you.
0: Appreciate you, man.
4: I have a couple of comments. One, Brady's a cheat. He got caught cheating. So how many times was he doing that since he started football?
0: Good
4: the second
0: question,
4: thing
0: Bert.
4: Is Brady had a great offensive line and receivers. And, you know, Brady was great, but you know, if other quarterbacks in the NFL had that kind of protection all the time and that kind of skill with the receivers, there'd be other great names too. I don't want to put anyone down, but I don't like to do that. But I'm just making the point, like in baseball, when Sammy Sosa cheated with the cork and built Frank Thomas here in Chicago, he walked out on his team with 8 days left in the season, left the dugout. These guys are what I call the Hall of Shame. That's what I called to say.
0: Hey,
4: thank you for the show. I look forward to your
0: buddy.
4: Response.
0: Yes, sir. Look, I didn't expect this to turn into Brady versus Belichick. You know what I'm saying? I didn't, if I'm being real. But it feels like that's where we're at this point. My line in the sand has been drawn. I'm interested in hearing from you at 310-840-4910. The Bill Belichick era in Chapel Hill got off to a horrible start last year. That was a bad football team. They look a little bit better this time around. They were winners yesterday in the season opener across the pond. What's more likely? Bill Belichick having real success in Chapel Hill or going back to the National Football League? Your call's next here on Westwood One Sports.
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17: 715's newsmakers on the station's Midwest Family Eau Claire. Through the month of August, it has been Back to School Bucks and Books Week. And we're not done yet because we have the distribution portion of all of this, and we work with so many great school districts from around the area and great nonprofits. Kathy Strecker is with us from Chippewa Falls Unified School District and all the great work that they do. And it's been a busy year because you've got a familiar name and face that's actually coming back into the fold as superintendent now. Brad is here, and with that comes some additional little hoopla that goes along with that. And as we get into September, the kids are going back to school, and one thing you know, Kathy, and you get to see it firsthand working with your team out there, there are many needs that unfortunately kind of fall through the cracks. It's a struggle for parents sometimes to not just afford some of the school supplies, but even find the time to gather up what needs to be done. They're sometimes very busy. They've got 2-3 jobs that they're trying to put cobble together in their household, and sometimes we need to step in as a community and help out, and we can kind of fill in the gaps by providing school supplies.
12: Yeah, well, that's you're absolutely right. That's exactly, you know, we feel it now. The excitement's in the air. You know, the school bells are going to be ringing soon, and we're getting excited for the student stuff. But there is some of that prep work that's got to be done ahead of time, and it is it's you know, like I say, it's go time for us around here, but. You know, and for all of that excitement and fun and you know, students getting back together and seeing one another again, there are some real challenges for a lot of families. And it's things that are just, you know, it may be, like you say, different types of struggles. So, you know, financial or time or just trying to get it all together, keep it all together. And you know, knowing too that everybody wants is you're headed in the right direction. You want to be there and have things ready. But boy, there's curveballs that people have encountered, and that you just didn't think of a few years ago. So it's something that is really, it's obstacles that it's kind of makes you sad to think, but. They're real.
17: Yeah, well, they're very real. Really? Very real. Yeah.
12: Yes.
17: Yeah, that it's a challenge. And, you know, I learned this little lesson from Boys and Girls Club and from a few other organizations that reminded me of what I'll refer to as the replenishment piece. And that's really where we come in with Back to School Bucks and Books. By the way, I always want to state this when I'm talking. This is not a competition, by the way. Thank you to the many community members, whether it's churches or other organizations that have done some things with a back to school drive. Bravo! The more we need, the more it takes a bigger village. Well, there you go. We're all coming together in different ways. So it's not a competition, but the fact is we come into play because we do this through the month of August, our back to school bucks drive. Then as we get into September, for one, we're stocking a little bit, but we're also almost getting to the point of a little bit replenishment, because what I'm reminded of, school supplies. Are living, breathing things. Guess what? The kids use the pencils. They use the erasers. They use the notebooks. They use all of that. And sometimes backpacks wear out as well. They need to be replaced. And so sometimes we're going back in, or we're helping school districts or the nonprofits with replenishing with these school supplies. When you're looking at something, Kathy and your team, and we've talked about things, are there particular needs, particular things that really stand out that our students need that aren't necessarily that accessible from other vantage points?
12: Well, there's all the students at every level, you know, elementary, middle school, and high school. They all need different tools in their toolkit to you know, make their years start strong and like you say, continue on, because they're using the things up, and you know, they want you want the students to always start with the right. Be equipped and ready with the right things, and you know, for many reasons too. Like you say, have a fresh notebook, and then you're diligently writing in it, and you find that, you know, in a month down the road, it's full and you need another one. But you want them all to be able to come to school, start each day with dignity and focus, and then they feel like, hey, I'm at school. I'm here to do what I'm supposed to be doing, and I've got the right tools in my backpack. I got the right tools in my toolkit, and you know, it's the physical supplies, but then some other things too that some struggle with nutrition. You know, having enough money in the lunch account to have a full belly so you can focus on your day. And it's really a lot about, you know, every piece of it. Some things you may take for granted, but somebody who's struggling or doesn't have that, Boy, it can make all the difference in the world whether or not they have a good week or a good day at school or a not so good one.
17: I think I might have shared this story with you before. Maybe it was somebody else, but I share a story of going back to fifth grade, and I probably learned a lesson from it carrying forward years later. Because if you go to my office, for instance, or any one of my rooms I'm in, generally, if I'm in a studio or say my office is at home or my room's at home, you will find not one, not two, but probably three cups of pens, pencils, correction tape, scissors, you know, all the stuff I need everywhere. I mean, I've got more than enough. I got lots. I got plenty, and it's by design. I do that by design because here's what happened to me in fifth grade. Mrs. Anderson, love Mrs. Anderson, wonderful teacher, but she was kind of stern. And once upon a time, it was not a financial situation. It was me being disorganized and forgetting to load my pencil box with pencils and not having a pencil when we needed a pencil. And I got a teacher that called me out as she should have. She said, "Mr. Murphy, would a truck driver, you know, expect to go to work without the truck? You know, would you not have your driver's license with you if you need to drive the truck, if you need?" And she made a great point of plan ahead, prepare. You need these tools. You need these things. Well, that can be embarrassing. It was embarrassing to me only from the standpoint of how disorganized am I that I can't figure out to have a pencil along. That's on me. That was nothing. This was when my parents didn't provide for me or no. None of that. Now let's make that real. There are some amongst us that it isn't just by disorganization. It's no asking them to have a pencil or two, asking them to have an eraser or whatever is a lot because they simply don't have the kind of funding to be able to put their parents or parents in many cases are worrying about housing and worrying about feeding them and worrying about gas, have some gas in the gas tank so you can at least drive to and from work and get the kids to school if you need to or get them to some extracurricular activity. So from that standpoint, I think that's what we always have to remember is that we're trying to bring the kids to, for lack of a better term, a level playing field so they all can have the tools that they need, that they all can excel at their own level. I think that's what's important.
12: Yeah, that is absolutely right. So it's, you know, you think about it, every dollar that's donated or every notebook or every glue stick, what you're doing too with all those and the unbelievable generosity of our community is always something that has been every year. I'm just blown away by it. And, you know, you're saying to these students, you're saying to these youngest minds, our next generation, that we're here to donate and help you because we believe in you. And guess what? Your education matters. It matters to all of us, you know, and we want them to feel, you know, hold their head high and do the best job they can at school because that's one less thing they need to worry about is when they can be, you know, given the tools that they need and the equipment that they need to get that done. And I, you know, I've always felt too that, you know, it's children and growing up, you shouldn't be bearing the burden of, am I rich? Am I poor? I got, my needs are covered. And it, you know, where that comes from is something that is, so many people do it from the heart. You know, they're giving from the heart saying, you know, I may have been in that situation myself. I can remember that. Or, you know, it's education is so important to all of us.
17: It is.
12: It's to get ahead in the world. And everybody wants to help.
17: It's a building block. It's the formation of the rest of everything else. You know, it's why I'm a big proponent of literacy, obviously, because words are pretty important in my line of work. I need them all the time. And it's an important thing. And I use them up quite a bit as well. And from that standpoint, that's so important that we give the kids the tools that they need. I remember one more story and then I'll let you go, Kathy, but a quick thing. And that was, I was out last year kind of after the season and I saw that one of the big box stores had a really great sale on, I think it was like a notebook paper, like loose leaf notebook paper. And I mean, it was a great price. It was like 10 cents or something. crazy mm-hmm. thing. And I'm like, I'm buying it nearly by the case. I mean, I'm loading it up. I'm like, and people are watching me. And a lady across from me said, "Are you a teacher?" And I said, "No, I'm not. But you don't know how good that makes me feel when you say that, because that's what teachers, that's what our educators are doing far too often, that they are taking money out of their own pocket to provide for a classroom. We can change that. I figured, listen, I'm not a teacher, but I can step in and I can do that. I can do that. I'm going to do that." And that's exactly how these things all work. And it sometimes, you know, it can be any amount. Some people give $5 donations. Some give $500. Some people have a couple of backpacks, and some people give a handful of boxes of crayons. It all works. It all works. It all comes together for all ages, making it happen with back-to-school bucks and books. Kathy, always great talking with you. We'll see you more in the upcoming weeks here, because there will be check presentations. We've got great partners like Maury's Auto Group and Maury's Subaru, and we've got Amundsen's Appliance and Student Transit and Hy-Vee, and all coming together to make this all, and EC Moving and Storage, making this possible. Back to school bucks and books. Tis the season once again. Kathy, good luck with school opening and whatnot, and we'll talk soon.
12: Thank you very much. Take care, and go Cards.
17: Yeah, well, definitely. I should have thrown that in myself. Go Cardinals there at some point. I should have tossed that in. This is 715's Newsmakers on the stations of Midwest Family Eau Claire. Wisconsin DadCap is there for you with all kinds of great information about all kinds of these scams and schemes in all these new scams that are out there, new things we need to look out for.
12: Yeah, our last important topic for this month that we really want to cover is one from our partner agency at the Department of Workforce Development. They've alerted the public about this possible multi-state fraud targeting injured workers, in which fraudsters are trying to trick people into participating in fake workers' compensation hearings. And this leads injured workers to believe that they are awarded money but are now responsible for paying fees to finalize the case. And this scam is primarily targeting Spanish-speaking workers, but anyone can really be a target to it. And they claim to come from fake agencies with names like Workers' Compensation Board. And the information usually arrives as emails from domains like @workcompcourt.org. And consumers are told to attend an online hearing using a video call platform. And when you get to this fake hearing, it involves a judge, a bailiff, and an attorney, so it can look very convincing. So this is that huge reminder to always verify information, because these scammers go to the extreme to come up with these names that look like they should be trusted. And the real Wisconsin Workers' Compensation Division schedules hearings only through written letters, and all their phone numbers for the Department of Workforce Development will come from Wisconsin area codes. So it's important to report these suspicious messages if you receive them, and deal directly with Workforce Development if you have a true workers' compensation claim that you're going through.
17: And this is a great thing for kind people to do. Neighbors, maybe you know them from church, or maybe you know them from somewhere else. But sometimes, especially when there are language barriers, people that aren't perhaps as familiar culturally with different things going on or how things are, assist them, help them out, and kind of guide them whenever possible. They might be neighbors of yours, and, you know, to them, especially when something looks very, very official, that's a common scare tactic and used all the time on our senior citizens as well, that they want to make you believe that you must read every bit of this piece of mail and respond by this date, or the police are coming to get you. No, they're not. No, they're not, but you have to kind of walk through that with them. So if you can be kind that way, that is very helpful. And if it escalates a little further than that, that's what Wisconsin DadCap is there for. You can reach out to them, and I'm going to lead right into that. What is the best way to reach Wisconsin DadCap, Michelle?
12: You can call the Consumer Protection Hotline at 800 800- 422-7128 or go to the website at datcp.wi.gov.
17: All right, Michelle Renan from Wisconsin.cap. We're talking back to school season. It is the season of getting back and getting after it. Your favorite class back in the day in school?
12: Boy, it varied by the grade, but I will say I had a genetics and bacteriology class that I loved, and then just the math that went with it.
17: So wow.
12: A lot of fun in those classes.
17: Well, oh, yeah. Yeah, you talk math, and I'm just, all right, John, settle down. My wife is like that. She loves math. And it's like a second language to her. I mean, and she's so good. You know, she's gifted at it. Me, I'm still struggling a little bit with the 1 + 1. And I'm getting to that, I think. It's not quite trigonometry, but I think I'll get through it. That's for sure. I'm literature, and I love history. I absolutely love history, and to this day, just because the stories that go along with history, I love piecing all that together and what happened when and why this makes this important later on in our lives. So all the classes are good. And did you notice? Neither one of us said recess. So good for us. Good for us. We didn't choose recess as our favorite class, although come to think of it, recess wasn't bad. And for me, I think I've mentioned this before when we've talked about this kind of thing. You know, I think the things that stick with us sometimes are the extracurricular activities when we're involved in bands or choirs or forensics or plays or we're editing the school newspaper or all those kinds of things that you're doing. Those are the things that the real life learning lessons that you sometimes learn doing those sports, obviously athletics, that really stick with you later on, in your life. So thank you, Michelle. We'll talk again next month about more consumer scams and schemes with Wisconsin DadCap. 715's Newsmakers continues here on the stations of Midwest Family Eau Claire. I'm John Murphy. To be very frank, one of the things I like best about this program and having the opportunity to do this program is I get to talk to so many interesting people, find out about their backgrounds and what makes them tick, what makes them do what they do. I was introduced by my friend Tony Mattson from Trinity Equestrian Center and the great work they do with veterans there. I was introduced to Jackie O, Tracy LaTourette, the first female F-16 pilot from Colorado. Her story is amazing, and she'll share it at Strength and Service Summit, Eau Claire Event District, on September 12th. And I'll be there, and I hope you can be there as well. In fact, we've got an opportunity for you to win tickets when you visit one of our websites here around the 715.com. We talked a little bit about struggles and the importance of wingmen in your life.
18: Struggle. I think the better you know somebody, the easier it's going to be for you to see. Now, I know that that doesn't necessarily mean you're not going to see it. We have very close friends that struggle all the time and we're not always aware, right?
19: Yeah.
18: But if we can learn to look for some of those smaller signs, changes in their habit patterns, you know, are they a little bit less engaged at work? Are they a little bit less available socially? Sometimes those tiny little hints are going to help us notice. But really what it comes down to is, like, you know, we do the debrief, we talk about the mission, we debrief that. But it's what happens after the official debrief that helps us really dial into how people are doing, how the people are doing.
19: Yeah.
17: That's just a piece of our conversation. We'll have the full conversation with Tony Mattson from Trinity Equestrian Center and Tracy LaTourette, who's otherwise known as Jackie O, the keynote speaker for Spirit and Service Summit, coming up September 11th with a special VIP event, and then September 12th, a very special event at Eau Claire Event District. I'll be there. I hope you can be there, too, and we'll have that full interview next week here on 715's Newsmakers on the stations of Midwest Family, Eau Claire. 715's Newsmakers on the stations of Midwest Family Eau Claire. I'm John Murphy. We get an opportunity to talk about all kinds of things on 715's Newsmakers because, well, there's news being made wherever you go around the 715. And sometimes it's something as basic as, check this out, pitching a friend. This drew my attention. I've talked to Pay Carter in the past about a couple of different things, and I thought this was fascinating, this concept. Tell me a little bit about what's involved here with Pitch a Friend.
19: Oh, sure. So Pitch a Friend is a free, low-key, fun community event where friends can pitch their single friends to a crowd of people, usually with a PowerPoint presentation. So it's just meant to be fun, just exciting, and it's an authentic way to meet other people, whether you are looking for someone to date or you're looking for new friends. It's just a great fun event.
17: I love this concept. It's like a high-tech version of the wingman or wingwoman concept, where you've got a buddy that's there to help you out, to kind of share, hey, you know, you really would like this person because they're really funny and they do this well and they're really good at this and, you know, you'd have a lot in common, that kind of thing. It's an opportunity to do exactly that, but kind of in a higher scale, well, but with fun, too. When is this going to be taking place and where? How do people get involved in this?
19: September 25th at Phoenix Tap Room, starting at 7:30. So you can follow us on Facebook or Instagram. We also have a chapter website. If you go to pitchafriend.com, you can find us there, too.
17: I'm sure there's been some success with things like this in the past, and obviously it's a great idea. How did you stumble across this and decide, hey, let's bring this to the Chippewa Valley?
19: Oh, sure. So Pitch a Friend is actually global. It started in Philly back in 2022, and now it's featured all over the world. I came across it on social media and just thought it was a really good way to meet people. It's hard, you know, especially once you get out of college, to meet new people and to find that community. And so it's just a great, you know, exciting way to get off the phone and meet other people. I love the fact that, you know, instead of on dating apps where you're really doing a lot of self-promotion, you have friends, you have family members that can share what they love about you, what makes you funny, what makes you an important person to them.
17: The other interesting thing is, too, is with the whole dating concept, at any age and any aspect and whatever you've got going on in your life, there's a lot of added pressure into all of that. You know, not every connection we make turns into be a great love story. That doesn't keep it from becoming a terrific friendship, a business partnership, an acquaintance, or maybe it's a one-off. You meet somebody, but then in turn you meet them, become friends with them. Well, they're not right for you, but guess what? Their best friend is. Their best friend is perfect for you, but you didn't know until you met them, and so you connected all there. I'm starting to sound like a little bit like a plot from a Hallmark movie here, is what I'm thinking at this point, but it's kind of true. You pitch a friend, and the pressure is so high with dating, where sometimes it isn't if you break it down to something a little more basic. Hey, let's just be friends. Let's get to know each other. I like your concept about it. Build a community. Let's build a community and we can have a bunch of friends. And, you know, sometimes all we want to do is get together and play a game of Yahtzee. We don't have anything more on our agenda than that. We just want to have some fun or just want to read a book together or just whatever. Do that sort of thing. Is there pre-registration needed for this or do you just show up or how does it work?
19: If you want to pitch a friend, you do need to sign up because we have limited spots. But as far as attendance, you can RSVP online or just show up.
17: Okay. And where do they go to do the signing in and that kind of thing? What's the best way to contact you?
19: Sure. So my email is chippewavalley@pitchafriend.com. We have hyphens in between pitch a friend. There is something also that I'd like to note quick about our chapter, too. We are also a Pitch-A-Pet chapter, so that means at our events we work with a local humane society or rescue organization to pitch a pet that's available for adoption.
17: I love that. That's cool, too. And because you will find so many people that there's nothing, I think it may be the number one conversation starter. That and maybe travel sometimes. But when you talk about those things, getting to meet somebody, just about everybody says, oh, you've got a cat, you've got a dog. Well, my cat's name is this, and this is the history and whatever. And you get to talking and you find out how much you have in common or why did you choose that style of dog? Or why did you choose, oh, it's a rescue. Okay, you find those things out. So there's Pitch a Pet and Pitch a Friend, and it all kind of collides together with some big events coming to the Chippewa Valley, one in late August and one in September here. Pay, thanks for talking with us a little bit. This is a cool concept.
19: Of course. Thank you for having me.
17: This is 715's Newsmakers on the stations of Midwest Family Eau Claire. I'm John Murphy. As we close off this episode of 715's Newsmakers, plenty of thank yous to pass around for our back-to-school Bucks and Books drive with three of our stations here at Midwest Family Eau Claire. I-94, Greatest Hits 98.1, and 92.9, The X, Real Rock. 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Through the efforts of Amundsen's Appliance and its customers, with every appliance purchased in August, a portion of the proceeds will go to benefit kids in need in school districts such as Turtle Lake, Ladysmith, Altoona, and Northwood Schools in the Minong area. Maury's collecting the backpacks and then giving back to the community, helping out kids in school districts like Chippewa Falls, Cadott, Eau Claire, and Altoona. Great participating partners, including our logistics partner, Dirk and Carl, and the rest of the team at EC Moving and Storage, helping us to transport the school supplies, the new and gently used kids' books, getting them all organized, and then helping us with distribution to those nonprofit organizations and school districts so they can get these into the hands of the kids in need. And participating sponsors that made this happen, including Northwestern Bank, St. Croix Casinos, our thanks to Red Oak Exteriors, Window Depot USA, Northwest Wisconsin. 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But mostly thanks to you for your kind donations with Back to School Bucks and Books. We've been doing this since 2003. We're glad to do it every year to help the kids that are in need as they go back to school. This is 715's Newsmakers. Make it a great Sunday. I might see you. I might see you today in Fairchild. Fairchild Fun Days. Got the big parade going on at 12 noon today. We'll see you down there.
0: 404-9-10. I believe it's more likely for him. Damn, this is hard. When I think about him going to the NFL, the biggest reason why I don't believe, or the biggest reason why I have doubts about it happening, it's simply because I know what Bill Belichick wants. I know what Bill Belichick commands. And I facetiously made the joke like 15 minutes ago. Yeah, you give him full autonomy, total control. If you're a owner in the year of our Lord, 2026, and you hand the entire program, the entire organization over to Bill Belichick, you're probably a little senile. Probably a little bit. Because at this point, if you're Bill Belichick, if we're being honest about it, and if I'm not going to sit here and simp for Belichick, and I think I was simping for him earlier, if I'm being honest, I'm not perfect. If we're going to be objective about it, his final couple of years in New England, the draft track record was, it was piss poor. And it's a big reason, why they had to struggle for the couple of year period that they did. He did not set them up for success post Belichick because they did not consistently hit on draft picks. In terms of him getting another shot in the NFL, it would work if he had a dude that he respected as his general manager. And no, it can't be Mike Lombardi. It can't. If he had a dude that he could actually work with and help him pick talent and it not be Bill or else, I think he could have some success in the NFL. I think he'd want to go back. I don't think he goes back to the NFL because I don't believe the opportunity ultimately is going to be afforded to him. 310-840-4910, and that's going to be a tragedy. He should be a first ballot Hall of Famer. I want him to be, the most winningest regular season coach of all time, but it just doesn't seem like he's going to get that opportunity. Those of you that say he's nothing without Tom Brady, I hear what you're saying. I ask you to look at it from the other end of the paradigm, in the other end of the spectrum, right? As good as Tom Brady was to finish his career, to start his career, the first couple of Super Bowls that he played in, Bill Belichick's defense was extremely instrumental And the one thing that Bill Belichick gets credit for, and I'm saying the one thing, like that's the only thing he should get credit for, but like everyone should praise his superpower. And every defensive coordinator out there in the sport at every level, high school, college, NFL, thrives to do this. Bill Belichick's ability to make you play with one hand tied behind your back is his superpower. And that's why he's going to go down as one of the greatest coaches of all time. To me, the greatest defensive coach of all time. Not much of a question. 310-840-4910. What is more likely? Bill Belichick having success at UNC or going back to the NFL? And then how would you define success for Bill Belichick in Chapel Hill? Let's go to Wes in Tampa. What's going on, Wes?
20: Hey.
0: Good morning, Wes. How you doing, man?
20: I'm great, sir. Love your show.
0: Appreciate
20: love
0: you,
20: your show. Listen to it all the time.
0: Thanks, man.
20: Well, I got a couple things real quick to say.
0: Yes, sir.
20: Tom Brady, you can't disrespect the man because he comes down here to Tampa and gets us the Super Bowl. You know, I mean, right. He did it with Belichick. He did it with, a good coach here. He could do it anywhere. He could go to Atlanta right now and still win playoffs, man. He's that good. And as far as Belichick, people disrespecting him, if you can't realize that he's one of the greatest coaches of all time, then you're not really a football fan. That guy did it with and without Tom Brady, you know? I mean, he wasn't too much towards the end, but here's my take. I think he's going back to New England because their coach right now can't keep his stuff in his pants.
0: Wes, I appreciate you, man. 310-840-4910. I do want to get into the NFL here as it is cut down day across the landscape of the National Football League. We'll do that coming up momentarily. TJ's in East Point. What's going on, TJ?
21: Hey, thanks for having me.
0: Yes, sir. Appreciate you chiming in.
21: Man, that's a hard question. But I think on both sides, I think he's going to have that success. When he has that college tincture, not like the NFL, he has direct access to these kids. And these kids are not kids anymore. These are boys to men. They're getting paid now, top of the dollar. And so now he can do kind of what really he wants to do and maybe go find that another 6'4", 225 billy goat, Tom Brady. And he may be able to do something in that college world. I don't know how different it is trying to get grown men over 21, 18, rather than, you know, that upper age, you know, when you're 4 or 5 years into a university. So I don't know how hard that will be.
0: I think that's going to be something for Belichick that's fascinating moving forward. Does UNC decide to build their team through the portal, or do they decide to do it with incoming freshmen? So that's going to be the dilemma there. I appreciate the call. Yeah. If I was Bill Belichick, first of all, I think the right answer in terms of team building is a good mixture of both. I know Indiana showed you last year, portal. You can do it that way. I think the best way to do it and the best way to have sustained results is by building through the portal and through freshman classes as well. So you can have some continuity. So you can build a program, have some principles and things that you stand on. As far as your program is concerned. 310-840-4910. Daryl's in Virginia. Daryl, what's going on, buddy? Good morning.
22: What's going on, Linnell, bro? Great show.
0: I think
22: you're unrealistic if you think that Bill Belichick and UNC has a shot at winning the ACC because you got Miami.
0: I'm not talking about this year, though, pal.
22: Even if you're talking just in the future, just the amount of money that Miami and SMU have, like you have to think, as if you have a kid, and on top of that.
0: You think Mario Cristobal is a better coach than Bill Belichick?
22: It's not about better coach. Who's going to – where's
0: right. I think at some point, though, Bill Belichick is going to be afforded the resources to go out and compete.
22: But you have to remember, like, be honest. How old are you? I'm guessing probably like 30.
0: I'm 28, yeah.
22: Most kids that are around 16 to 20, when's the last time that Bill Belichick has been relevant?
0: But that's the thing, man. First of all, I think he just brought in a massive freshman class. I think for Belichick, man, that's not his target audience. I think Bill Belichick and UNC will be able to build through the portal. You know it with the improvement in NIL and the explosion of NIL. Going out and recruiting good freshmen doesn't matter anymore. Talking to these 17, 18-year-olds doesn't matter. The top 10 kids in the country matter.
22: You're talking to 22-year-olds. The last time that New England won a Super Bowl was about 8 years ago. That doesn't matter to kids that are 22.
0: Yeah, but it matters that he was the architect of some of the greatest defenses of all time. It helps that he was considered like the Paul Heyman to Lawrence Taylor's Brock Lesnar. Like,
22: it also plays against Deion Sanders. Kids know the name, and they Deion Sanders. Young kids know Deion Sanders for sneakers and being a cool funny cornerback that used to be on an NFL show. They don't remember him playing. Like what he did and he could teach me this shutdown technique. What doesn't?
0: Are you saying the kids don't have parents? Are you saying that the kids are parentless?
22: Bro, like I have a 4-star nephew that plays plays D1 right now. If you're a parent, you want your kid to go where they want to go because if you're being real, if it doesn't work out, you want it to be their decision. You may have some influence of like, this person is that. But at the end of the day, it's your kids.
0: I think you're asleep on pop culture and you're not giving the youth enough credit about their familiarity with Deion Sanders.
22: I'm from the same area that you're from. Go talk to kids at DeMatha. Go talk to kids at St. James. Go talk to kids. They know who they are. They know the name. They don't remember him. Like, bro, if you ask kids, if you go.
0: No one. I'm not talking about remembering him playing, bro. I'm talking about remembering his stardom. I'm talking about his influence on pop culture. No, I'm not talking about anyone knowing him for his playing days. You think I watched a Deion Sanders game, brother? I'm 28. The math doesn't math. But I know from watching MTV Cribs. I know from watching NFL Network growing up. Deion Sanders is that guy. I know from watching television. Deion Sanders is that guy. Everyone.
22: You're 10 years older than the people that he's targeting. To us, yes, he's that guy. To us, yes, he's that guy. The people that are 10 years younger than us, he's not that guy.
0: That's hard for me to come to grips with it. I don't know if I necessarily agree with it.
22: It sucks because to us, like to me,
0: I'm not even saying that it sucks. I just straight up don't. I disagree. But you may be right though, because I hear what you're saying. I get
22: like it's a reason.

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0: it quick here for your interests here on Westwood One Sports. Speaking of quarterbacks, I don't understand. Before we get to our picks here, Kate, you're going to get to go first. Kenny's going to go second. Grant will go third. I'll go last. And then we'll snake back for our running backs in an hour. The Jaguars traded for Quinn Ewers yesterday, right? They traded a sixth-round pick to Miami for Quinn Ewers. And then cut Nick Mullins. The Dolphins turned around and took that sixth-round pick and traded it for Kyle McCord. So if you were playing third-string quarterback musical chairs, Nick Mullins, jobless, Quinn Ewers, Jacksonville, Kyle McCord, Miami. And actually, some of these guys won't even be third stringers. They'll be QB2 in some spots. So there you have it. There's your backup quarterback roulette for today.
1: Yeah, that's what it is, just roulette. It kind of feels like we're just making moves to make moves at this point. Like, yeah. I mean, I know that there's a lot more intricacies to it than that. Front offices will tell you that. But they kind of feel like a lot of the same guys, and we're just kind of swapping things out to swap things out and to make it seem like, you know, we really shook up our roster in the off season, and it doesn't do anything for me, Chris. It's kind of like, okay, all right, we'll see if any of the starters get hurt and these guys come in. If the move was the right move to trade for Kyle McCord.
0: If it gets to that, look, Miami's going to be bad this year. If it gets to the point where Kyle McCord is taking over for Malik Willis, then what are we really talking? We're talking about going from being a 4 or 5 win team to like a 3 win team. 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So again, just to quickly recap the format, there are only 4 teams in this league. There's only going to be a quarterback, 2 running backs, 2 receivers, a tight end, and 2 flex on each roster. We're not going too deep. We did decide we're going to do PPR because, come on, we're not amateurs around here. So we'll go PPR and we'll break it down segment by segment, starting this hour with quarterbacks. Kate, you get the first overall pick, and we're doing quarterbacks this segment in our BetMGM Game Day Fantasy Football Draft. Who is the quarterback you are going with?
1: I am going not only with one of my favorite quarterbacks overall in the entire league, one of them, not the, but one of them, but also the guy that I think is the right choice in a fantasy football, especially a PPR type deal. I am going with the Buffalo Bills quarterback Josh Allen as my number one pick.
0: I thought you were going to absolutely break Grant's heart and take Lamar. Josh Allen is just, I was ready to hear Grant plaintively wailing through the microphone. But you go with Josh Allen. You can't screw that up. You really can't.
1: No.
0: For the first overall pick. That's easy peasy. Easy. Send in the card before the clock even starts.
1: Exactly.
0: All right, Kenny, Kenny, you're with us today. So you get to have a team in this league too. And you get the second overall pick, which means the world of quarterbacks is your oyster other than Josh Allen. You could just try to purposely tick off Grant and take Lamar. You could go a different direction. What are you doing?
2: Well, Josh Allen was the right pick at 1, and I think the only correct pick at number 2 is I'm going to have to make Grant upset here and take Lamar Jackson. Oh, no. A few years ago when he was fully healthy, he finished his QB1. I think if he finishes if he's healthy this year, he's going to at least finish it. I think he's the obvious pick at number 2 overall.
0: Yeah, I mean, nobody can argue. That's the logical pick. Josh Allen 1, Lamar 2. Grant, are you gonna be all right with this? I'm sure you've got other guys you can take at 3. I'm sure your board is prepared properly, but I got to think you were hoping that maybe Kenny would swerve and go in a different direction and would leave Lamar for you, but that's not the case today.
3: Yeah, it's okay. It's how the board is. It's how it's set up. I would have loved to take either Josh Allen or Lamar Jackson, but here we are. I have, you know, just like you said, the board falls and there's only four of us, so you could take a top five quarterback in any of those positions. But I have a lot of distrust for Joe Burrow, especially how he's not been able to finish seasons lately. There's a lot of people, and your Chris is over there.
0: Just make the pick, Grant. Just make the pick.
3: You know, we have about 5 minutes before the hard out, so I got to, you know, fill time right here.
0: No. Make the pick. Let me know if I'm going to be mad at you or not.
3: No. Okay, so I am going to pick Matthew Stafford as my pick. So I think my reasoning is he's the MVP. He's you know, back with a litany of weapons on the offense. We think it's the number one team in the NFL. I think he can go back and, you know, not have the exact season, but I think he can have similar seasons. And I had him last year in my fantasy league, and he did very well for me. So I'm hoping he can run it back.
0: Can't complain. I think that's a really smart pick by you, Grant. Good job by you. You got, like you said, a future Hall of Famer with a lot of weapons at his disposal. It's a really solid pick, and I applaud you for it, because with the fourth overall pick as my quarterback, I'm taking Joey Burr, baby. Joe Burrow. This is the year it pays off. He stays healthy. Chase and Higgins are healthy. Sprinkle in some Yoshi Voss. Chase Brown's going to have a massive year. Joe Burrow is my pick at quarterback.
3: And then you'll get another quarterback in week five. So
0: nobody asked. Yeah. So there are four quarterbacks in our BetMGM Game Day Fantasy Draft. Kate went Josh Allen first overall. Kenny took Lamar Jackson. Grant took Matt Stafford. I took, and may soon regret it, Joe Burrow, but I am going to live in it. Obviously, a lot of names left off the list with only four teams in our little league here. Drake May.
1: Someone wanted the Iceman?
0: Yeah, nobody. I really thought you were going to go Caleb with the first pick, and I was ready to just crush you for it, but I applaud you
1: I know you guys did. I saw your face light up when I said one of my favorite, because Caleb has to be my favorite as a Bears fan, but Josh Allen is like he's high up there. Plus, I got to do the smart thing for my squad, Chris. I can't just be playing Homer. I got to do the smart thing for my entire team.
0: So I think this is actually an interesting breakpoint, though, because you get past these four that we just drafted, and I do think it's pretty wide open. So I'll ask each of you, if you had the next pick, if you were a fifth team in this league and those four went first, Allen, Lamar, Stafford, Burrow, who would you take next? Because there's Drake May, there's Jaden Daniels, there's Jalen Hurts, Caleb Williams, who Kate just mentioned. There's Justin, I ain't never won anything, Herbert. There's Dak. We can run down the list of names. Kenny, I'll start with you. If you were taking the next quarterback, who would you take?
2: Yeah, I'd go with Drake May. He was QB2 last year, and now he has A.J. Brown and Romeo. I think that the passing game's only going to be better, or at least just as good. So I think, and also Drake May has a rushing upside as well. Jaden Daniels isn't a bad option, but you have to worry about the health. Plus, the Commanders' offense is probably going to be way worse than New England's.
0: Yeah. Grant, where would you go? Would you go Drake May as well?
3: I'd probably go Drake May or Jaden Daniels, just depending on how the board falls. And then Dak would be my third one, because obviously he has CD and George Pickens on the outside. Yeah. So, you know, his offense is going to be good. So,
0: Kate, what would you also, is this a clean sweep here? Would you go Drake May?
1: I'd go Dak. No? I'd go Dak for my second.
0: I'm with you.
1: I would go Dak. I think that offense is going to be electric this year, as it was last
0: year. Yeah. I had four names written down on the same line in case Burrow went before my pick came up. And I had May / Dak / Hurts / Caleb. I think if you're asking me to pick from that group, I would go Dak, because like you, I think that offense is just going to light scoreboards up this year.
1: And it's going to have to, if the defense is anything like last year. Like, if they're going to win games, they're going to be the Cincinnati Bengals of what, last year, 2 years ago, when the defense couldn't do anything and the offense had to put up 35 points. And maybe that's what Caleb and the Bears look like this year as well. So Caleb wouldn't be an awful pick, but I would go Dak.
0: Coming up, the preseason is finally, mercifully over in the NFL. We'll tell you our biggest takeaways from the NFL preseason. That's next right here on Westwood One Sports.
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4: Another hot day for baseball here in Milwaukee as the Brewers and Texas Rangers gear up for their series finale. On Deck Show built by Menards continues in Lane. The Brewers going to face Kumar Rockert today. Former first-round pick two times over. Had a good start his last time out.
5: Yeah, last time out he battled through some traffic, but very effective. 5 2/3, gave up just two earned runs. He is a guy that will issue some walks, so that could be an interesting thing in this matchup for the Brewers versus Kumar Rockert, because as we know, the Brewers see a lot of pitches. They get deep into counts. We'll see if that strategy works out for them again here this afternoon.
4: So for the Brewers, they jumped out early against Cal Quantrill in yesterday's game, got three runs in the first couple of innings, and then Quantrill settled in, retired the last 14 batters he faced. Brewers, I'm sure, offensively going to try and keep the pedal to the metal for the entirety of Rocker's outing.
5: Yeah, one of the things they've done a good job of over this last couple of weeks is creating a lot of traffic. It hasn't always resulted in big crooked numbers in the runs column, but they've had consistent traffic, a lot of double-digit hit efforts, and so hopefully they can continue that theme. The couple of home runs early just felt like it really gave the Brewers control of the game and allowed Drouin to kind of settle into the contest as well.
4: Continue with the pressure of the opposing defense. I mean, the bunt hits have been there. The Brewers have taken advantage of errors from Texas in the series, too.
5: The athleticism of the Brewers has been on display over these two games. I mean, the Brewers, when they are playing their best baseball, I really think this is what it looks like. And they've shown you they can score runs in other ways, too, with the two home runs early yesterday. But constant pressure, they speed the game up for the defense. I think that's the thing the Brewers do so well. They make you make plays, and even though these are big leaguers, they still make mistakes.
4: Brewers have won 10 of their last

0: I'm king of the castle.
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7: 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Brewers and Texas Rangers, final game of this three-game weekend series, final game of this very brief homestand. Jeff Levering, joined by Brewers manager Pat Murphy. And Murph got out ahead early against Cal Quantrill and the Rangers yesterday. A couple of home runs from Jackson Churio and William Contreras. Cal has been a guy that's been tough on the Brewers in the past, but jumping on him early yesterday was a big key for your group.
8: It really was. I mean, a couple great swings by those two you mentioned. Quantrill's been really good, and he was really good yesterday. Mm-hmm. To give them the length he did, settle down. I think he retired 14 or 15 in a row. He really did a nice job, so hats off to him. Our pitching staff was phenomenal. Once again, this is a good offensive team. The Rangers vying for a playoff spot, and our pitching staff shut them down. So once again, our pitching is underrated.
7: What did you like from Shane's appearance yesterday?
8: Yeah, I mean, he made big pitches at big time. He had traffic all day. Not always due to him, but he did hit a guy in the foot twice with a back foot slider. And walked another guy, which is not typical of him to give up that many free bases. But, you know, he kept the ball in the ballpark for the most part. Gave up one homer, but it was a solo shot. And then attacked, and like I said, got big strikeouts at big times with runners in scoring position. And he's a battler, man. He's poised and a great competitor.
7: Speaking of battlers, again, Chad Patrick goes out there. His first two innings were outstanding, and then there was a walk and, the home run that he allowed to Brandon Nimmo. But a guy that has been so critical to be a bridge between starter to bullpen guys, but he's been a one-inning guy. He could be a one-out guy. He could be a three-inning guy.
8: Yeah, he's kind of the right-handed version of Ashby at times, where he gives us whatever we need. We probably overdid it with him yesterday. He was going so good in the first two, I think, 18 pitches in two innings. And then we had the long wait. We had loaded the bases the next inning and got a couple runs. And I think that took him off course. But, again, he's been terrific for us throughout the year in different roles. And that's a tough thing. You don't know when you're going in. You don't know how long you're going in for. And that's more problematic than one might think. But Chad always gives us an honest effort.
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6: The On Deck Show built by Menards continues. We've got Brewers manager Pat Murphy with us. And Murph, fast forward to today. You got a nice pitching matchup again. You got Dustin May, who's going to be out there through just one pitch in his last appearance. The fact that he's able to come back after just a couple of days after wearing that line drive off of his shoulder, his pitching shoulder as well, it's pretty impressive for him and the medical staff to get him back out there and ready to pitch today.
7: Yeah, I think it just hit him in a good spot. It could have been very dangerous, and I'm very thankful for that. We did record an out on the play, which is also very lucky. But, Dustin is going to eat up some innings today for sure. Our pen again, six-man rotation, this kind of thing happens. Your pen's kind of used up, and we got to win one game at a time. And when you're doing that, you also have to keep in mind the health of the pen, because we have 20 some games left, and it's important to finish on a good note with everybody fresh.
6: Finish up with Dustin here. Just what does he need to do? It feels like strike one is going to be critical for him today and pretty much every day.
7: Yeah, I mean, control the heater. You know, the heater sets up everything else. We know he throws a ton of cutters, but the heater has to be in zone also. Just attack. His stuff is good. He's got to believe in that. And, I think if you remember the game he pitched against us, he's certainly capable.
6: All right, Murph, thanks for the time. Good luck this afternoon.
7: Thank you, Jeff.
6: All right, Brewers manager Pat Murphy. Brewers going for a series sweep against the Texas Rangers. We'll have more of the On Deck Show built by Menards when we come back on the Brewers Radio Network.
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11: 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The Brewers and Rangers wrapping up this three-game series here this afternoon. Time to take a look at the current NL Central standings. 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Well, the Brewers still sit in front in the NL Central. They are 8 games clear of the Chicago Cubs, 85-51 for the Crew. The Cubs, 77-59. St. Louis is in third place, 1 game below 500 at 68-69. They're 17.5 back of the Brewers. Pittsburgh, 19.5 back at 66-71. And Cincinnati in the cellar at 64-72. They are 21 games back of the first place Brewers. 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Well, the Brewers, of course, Abner Uribe, could see him get activated maybe as early as tomorrow down at Wrigley against the Cubs. Jojo Romero still working his way back. He'll go to a different Brewers affiliate to continue his rehab assignment. And Dustin May, after being struck with that comebacker on Wednesday in New York, he is taking the ball here today for the Crew to make the start here this afternoon. So some good news trending in the right direction for the Brewers on the injury front. When we come back on the On Deck Show, built by Menards, Josh Maurer will go down on the farm. That's after this on the Brewers Radio Network.
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15: In Milwaukee, and the Brewers are trying for the clean sweep of the Texas Rangers this afternoon. We welcome you back to the On Deck Show, built by Menards, and it's time to take a look at our Case IH Down on the Farm report. I'm Josh Maurer. We'll begin at the AAA level, where over a two-week road trip, the Nashville Sounds offense has gotten hot. They'll look to win both of their long series against Norfolk and this week Jacksonville. In these 2 weeks, the Sounds offense has smashed 18 home runs, and two recent Brewers have been at the top of the lineup to help lead the surge, outfielder Brandon Lockridge and new catcher Bo Naylor. Friday night in Jacksonville, it was Lockridge who had a career day. He'd already driven in two runs when he came to the plate in the eighth inning with the bases loaded, looking to put the game on ice. Here's the voice of the Sounds, Jeff Hamm.
16: The pitch, Lockridge yanks one to third, fair, down the line, into the corner. Black is in. Hurtubise is in. Here comes Gallarte around third. Racing to the plate. Gallarte scores. He is in, standing up. Lockridge has a three-run double, and the Sounds lead 8-4.
15: It was Lockridge's first career 5-RBI game. Then on Saturday night, Naylor homered and drove home 4 runs as Nashville cruised to a 13-5 win. Naylor, acquired in a deal right before the deadline from Cleveland, has now hit in 9 straight AAA games. Moving to the AA level now, where the playoff-bound Biloxi Shuckers have won 3 of the first 5 games of their home series against Knoxville, and they've been led again by a power surge from last year's first-round pick, Andrew Fisher.
17: Fisher starred in Thursday night's 8-1 win. Having come in with 39 home runs between his time with the Timber Rattlers and the Shuckers, in the bottom of the third, Fisher hit number 40 on the year, a two-run shot that gave the Shuckers a 5-0 lead. The next time up, in the bottom of the fifth, there was a man on base again, and here's what he did for an encore as called by Javik Blake, the voice of the Shuckers.
18: 1-1. Hammer down the right field line. Gariola watches it go. It is fair, and it's 41. 41 homers, 99 driven in, and Fisher makes it 7-1.
17: How about then in the bottom of the seventh? He went deep again, a solo shot to give it an 8-1 final score, and he homered in three consecutive at-bats to get to 42 on the minor league season. The last time a Brewers minor leaguer had a 40-home run campaign, Gorman Thomas back in 1974. Let's continue this Case IH down on the Farm Report with a look at the High A Wisconsin Timber Rattlers, who have gotten their own record-setting power performance from corner infield prospect Eric Batanti. On Thursday night, the former third-round pick and 20-year-old slugger came to the plate in the home seventh inning with a man on base. It was already 6-0 Wisconsin leading South Bend, and Batanti at the time was tied for the all-time Timber Rattlers single-season home run record. This swing would best it, and it's called by Jonathan Tim on the Timber Rattlers radio network.
19: Here's the pitch, and Batanti a drive. Deep center. Did he get it? Back at the wall. He did. Eric Batanti, the most home runs in a single season in Timber Rattler history.
17: 9-0 would be the final on Thursday night. Coming into today's action, Batanti has hit 24 homers and driven in 83 runs. We finish things out with a look at the low-A Wilson Warbirds. Unfortunately, they've dropped the first five games of a series at home against Hickory this week, but a young catching prospect, 19-year-old Rylan Mills, has had a terrific set. An 18th-round pick out of high school in Missouri last year, Mills came to the plate yesterday, having already gone deep once in the series. He led off the bottom of the second here, and here's the voice of the Warbirds, Chris Edwards.
20: The first pitch to Mills, cranked out to right field. This ball's got a chance to go. Goodbye! Second of the series, 11th of the season for Mills.
17: Hickory would go on to win yesterday 10-7. Wilson will try to salvage a game in the set today. And that'll do it for this week's Down on the Farm Report presented by Case IH. When we come back to the On Deck Show, built by Menards, Lane Grindle is back to get you the starting lineups for the Brewers and the Texas Rangers. 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
11: 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The Rangers come in 66-70. Trying to salvage a game out of this series, Jock Peterson leads off as their designated hitter. Batting second is the shortstop, Corey Seager. Batting in the three hole, the left fielder, Wyatt Langford. Cleanup hitter is the right fielder, Brandon Nimmo. Ezekiel Duran bats fifth. He's at second base. Batting sixth at first base, Jake Berger. Evan Carter bats seventh in center field. Cody Freeman's at third base, batting eighth. And batting ninth is the catcher, Elias Diaz. Again for the Rangers, Peterson, Seager, Langford, Nimmo, Duran, Berger, Carter, Freeman, and Diaz. And on the mound for the Rangers is right-hander Kumar Rocker. The Brewers 85-51. They're eight games clear in the NL Central. They lead off with Bryce Terang at second base. Batting second in center field, Garrett Mitchell. Jake Bowers bats third at first base. Cleanup hitter is the left fielder, Jackson Churio. Batting fifth, the designated hitter, Christian Yelich. Gary Sanchez bats sixth. He's behind the plate. Batting seventh in right field, Sal Frelick. Batting eighth, the third baseman, David Hamilton. And Joey Ortiz will play shortstop this afternoon. He bats ninth. Again for the Brewers, Terang, Mitchell, Bowers, Churio, Yelich, Sanchez, Frelick, Hamilton, and Ortiz. And on the mound for the crew is the right-hander, Dustin May. The umpires presented by Cannon and Dumphy, trusted by Wisconsin families since 1985. Just like the umpires keep the game fair, Cannon and Dumphy fights for justice when it matters most. Cannon and Dumphy, Milwaukee's trusted personal injury attorneys. Austin Jones is at first base. Ben May, the second base umpire. Chris Conroy is the crew chief. He's at third. And the home plate umpire this afternoon is Brennan Miller. Brewers and the Rangers, we're getting set for game three. We're moments away from it. We'll have more after this on the On Deck Show, built by Menards on the Brewers Radio Network.
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0: Emily Gordon with staff and students from the Wisconsin School for the Deaf in our national anthem.
1: 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The Nationals lead the Marlins 1-0 in the bottom of the seventh inning. The Cubs and the Reds will finish up that series coming up later on tonight down at Wrigley. 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Dustin May trying to have a little longer outing here today. One pitch on Wednesday against the Mets, and luckily for him and good for the Brewers, no damage done, and he's able to make the start here today for the crew and slot back into this six-man rotation. With the play-by-play of this afternoon's game, here is Jeff Levering.
2: Thank you so much, Lane. Do you need a quick break after that bath?
1: My head is hurting.
2: I can tell you're straining ever so slightly. Plus, if Dustin May throws one more pitch than he did his last time, that's just two pitches. So,
1: yeah.
2: Yes. Yes. All right. Today's copyrighted broadcast is brought to you by Milwaukee Brewers Baseball Club. May not be reproduced or retransmitted in any form. Cast descriptions of this game may not be disseminated without the express written consent of the Milwaukee Brewers. Dustin May ready to rock and roll. He'll face Jock Peterson, Corey Seager, and Wyatt Langford in this first inning. Brewers looking for a series sweep against the Rangers. Last few series between these two teams, it's either been sweep or nothing. Brewers got swept down in Texas last year, trying to do the sweeping this season. Jock Peterson digs in, 0-for-2 yesterday, 0-for-5 in the series. First pitch of the game is a strike, and off we go. First pitch of Brewers baseball brought to you by Carbless. Premium cocktails in a can. Enjoy every pitch in American Family Field. Find Carbless right here inside the stadium. Carbless. This is more. 0-1 on the way to Peterson. A swing and a miss. Curveball from Dustin May. And it's 0-2, and May already having a better start than he did in his previous outing against the Mets. Started a hair late today, 1:12, our first pitch time. 87 degrees, going to be hot next week. Back to the summer temperatures. 0-2 coming back on Peterson. And he flipped it foul into the second deck. Four-seam fastball at 98 miles an hour. The Brewers heading to Chicago after the game. Take on the Cubs. Four-game set, all night games. And then Cincinnati over the weekend. Rangers heading back home. The 0-2 pitch from Dustin May. A high fastball, a half swing and a miss. And Jock Peterson has gone on strikes. One away. Orthopedic Associates of Wisconsin strikeout. 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So punch out for May to start this game, who is facing the Rangers for the second time this season. Faced with the Cardinals earlier. Pitch to Seager. Ground ball through the right side of base hit. He is ready to swing as soon as he gets off the bus on the way to the ballpark. First pitch, base hit to right. Snapped an 0-for-14 yesterday with the base hit. Now he's got two hits in the series. Now it's Wyatt Langford, 0-for-6 in the series. Walked and was hit by a pitch in last night's contest. A 5-3 victory for the Brewers. Shane Drouin got the win. Trevor McGill picked up the save. Langford, right-handed hitter. May stretch and pitch. Curveball strike on the inside corner. 257 for Langford, 15 home runs and 36 runs batted in. No score, just underway. Seager extends his lead by half a step, and the pitch to Langford misses slightly. Gary Sanchez thought about challenging, decided not to. Close pitch. Not the time or place to make that challenge. Ball and a strike on Langford. And the pitch from May. Swing and a pop-up. Foul territory, first base side. Bowers near the Brewers' dugout has room and makes the catch. Two away for Brandon Nimmo. Nimmo at 262, hit his 14th home run of the season yesterday. He's driven in 51, had three hits in last night's game, had more hits last night than he had had in his previous 11 games. It was 2-for-35 going into last night's contest. It's from the left side of the plate. The pitch from May. Curveball misses low. One ball and no strikes. The Brewers defensively this afternoon. It's Churio, Mitchell, and Frelick. Lefty right in the outfield. Hamilton, Ortiz, Terang, and Bowers. Third to first on the infield. And Gary Sanchez does the catching. William Contreras, a full day off today. The 1-0 to Nimmo. Hit foul. Ball and a strike on Brandon Nimmo in his first year of the Texas Rangers. Traded for Marcus Semien in the offseason. Semien going from Texas to the Mets. Nimmo wearing a different shade of blue now. May's stretch and the 1-1 is high. Two balls and a strike on Nimmo. Scattered clouds in the area. It was nothing but sunshine early today. Had a thunderstorm overnight that was kind of fun. One ball and two strikes on Brandon Nimmo. The pitch, swing and a miss at a high fastball. Two balls and two strikes. Loud claps of thunder. Some lightning strikes woke me up. Same. And then I was up for a while. But here we are. Sleep on the bus on the way to Chicago. Here's a 2-2 pitch. Curveball missed outside. Three balls and two strikes. Tried to clip that outside corner and missed by a decent margin. The count is 3-2. Corey Seager will be running. Bowers backs off first base, give himself some range. 3-2 pitch, runner goes, check swing, foul off the facing of the Rangers dugout. Ezekiel Duran is on deck. Crowd still coming in after big tailgates. Had the Jackson Churio growth chart giveaway today for kids after his Churio Bowl given away yesterday. Homered in that game last night. So you eat out of the bowl and then you grow. Yes. Yes. It's kind of a Churio weekend, huh? He's had a good weekend as Jackson. 3-2 pitch, runner goes. And a swing and a foul off the gear of Sanchez behind the plate. Yes, kids, make sure you eat. If you eat, then you grow. You can utilize that growth chart. Put it on the back of your door, whatever you might want to do.
3: Yeah.
2: Did you have a growth chart?
3: Yeah.
2: Who was on your growth chart? Did you have a character on it or athlete?
3: No, well, we did it like on the... It was at my grandpa's house. He did it on the backside of one of their closet doors.
2: Okay. Three balls, two strikes. May throws home to Nimmo, and he fouls it away again. On the eighth pitch of the sequence, we'll see a ninth.
3: So he had, like, my sisters, my cousins.
2: Yeah. All in the same door.
3: Yeah. And then it was kind of cool to see, like, where you were at that age compared to your cousin or whatever it was. Do you guys have one?
2: We have one in the door jam.
3: Yep.
2: In my parents' house. Pretty sure they painted over it multiple times. Here's the 3-2. Ninth pitch of the AB is inside. Nimmo works a walk. So a long inning for Dustin May. Remember yesterday, Shane Drouin finished his appearance with 99 pitches, but only lasted 5 innings. He was at 72 pitches after 3. Locked it in over his final 2 innings of work. Ezekiel Duran is the hitter. Right-handed batter. 1-7 in the series. Has one hit in last night's game. Rangers had just 3 base runners in the first game on Friday night. 2 hits, 1 a solo homer. Pitch to Duran is a swing and a fly ball down towards right. Frelick angling is there, makes the catch. And a 1 pitch out of Duran. That saves Dustin May's inning. We go to the bottom of the first inning. 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
2: Bryce Turang leads it off for the Brewers in the bottom of the first inning against Kumar Rocker. Rocker making his first ever appearance in this ballpark. First ever appearance against the Brewers.
8: Violation count is 1-0.
2: And a pitch count violation on Rocker to start this outing. So he hasn't even thrown a pitch, and it's 1-0. Good start. Bryce Turang digs in. Turang 1-9 in the series, 255 overall with his batting average, 17 home runs, 78 RBIs. And Rocker's first real pitch is outside, and it's 2 balls and 0 strikes. First round pick 2 times over for Kumar Rocker was picked by the Mets, 10th overall out of Vanderbilt. Didn't sign. Pitch is a strike in the inside corner, and it's 2 balls and 1 strike. Ended up playing independent baseball and was eligible for the draft the following year, and the Rangers took him number 3 overall. In the big leagues, he's 5-10 this year, making his 24th start, 26th appearance overall. Turang waits on a pitch home, and it's fouled in and out of the glove of Elias Diaz. The count, 2 balls, 2 strikes. Video board has 3-2. It should be 2 balls and 2 strikes, just keeping my mind right. Here's the pitch. And Turang blasts one down the left field line, foul. This is not quite the same as Seattle, when it was always 2 balls, no matter what. Stuck on 3, which is abnormal. Here's the pitch to Turang, a swing and a foul again. Stays at 2 balls and 2 strikes. when you look at the pitch sequence up on the auxiliary scoreboard, 1, 2, 3, 4, 5, 6, 9. Here's the pitch. And it's low and away. Check the swing. Didn't go. 3 balls and 2 strikes. We've got some counting issues going on.
3: I would say I'm not in control of it either. It's not me.
2: No, none of it. No, it's okay. I'm just pointing it out as we look around. I'll tell you, the count from Sesame Street would have a field day right now. Here's the 3-2. And it's down and in. That's ball 4. Should be ball 4. And why is... No. The home plate umpire is saying, no, it's 3-2. And now Pat Murphy's coming out and saying, hey, listen, there was a pitch timer violation to start the game. That was ball 1. The second pitch was ball 2.
3: I think they're going to have to send this back to New York to confirm the count. That would be my guess. They should grant that.
2: Unless they said it was not a pitch timer violation to begin the sequence. So now the home plate umpire and the third base umpire are going to get together, and now they're going to say that there was no pitch timer violation to begin the game.
9: So I think Bryce was aware of it because he didn't react like that was ball 4.
2: Right. So they did not end up charging a pitch timer violation to begin the game. So the count is indeed 3-2. Well, that was good communication skills. Here's the payoff. And that is ball 4. And Bryce Terang with a little bat flip. All right. 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I mean, clearly we heard Brennan Miller get on the loudspeaker and say pitch timer violation. Garrett Mitchell fouls the first pitch back. He did say that. I'm not imagining that.
3: No, he said it, and you would think then if it was taken away, then you should announce that too. That
2: also
3: would be
2: correct.
3: I think a one way to avoid that situation.
2: What do we know? Not that, apparently. Here's the 0-1 to Garrett Mitchell. It's a strike at the knees. Nothing to chew on. Mitchell
3: did laugh at Murph when he came out to talk to Brendan Miller. He goes, I know, you could read his lips. He goes, I know we got a lot of stuff on the video boards right now. I apologize, he said.
2: None of which was correct at the time. Mitchell waiting on an 0-2 pitch. And it's down and in the dirt. Knocked down by Elias Diaz. 1 ball and 2 strikes. At any rate, the Brewers have the leadoff man on with a walk, and they'd like to get a run across in this first inning. If they do, Quick Trip around the bases is presented by Old Wisconsin. Contestant today, Megan Peterson of Holman. 1-2 pitch, line in the left field, a base hit for Garrett Mitchell. So the first two men are on base, and now they're in really good shape. Try and get a run across against Rocker. Brewers score in the first inning. Megan Peterson of Holman would win a $100 Quick Trip gift card. Compliments of Quick Trip and Old Wisconsin.
3: Just getting warmed up for Wrigley.
2: I only got one more day to do that.
3: Yeah, that's right.
2: Then it's going to change. It won't be Old Wisconsin in September, at least I don't think. Even though this says used through 7/31, which is a month old, but I won't count that. Jake Bowers waiting on Rocker's first pitch, and it's a breaking ball for a strike, and it's 0-1.
3: We've got John Vincent doing the national anthem tomorrow night. We'll see who can hold the longest.
2: He's got me beat big time. I remember timing him once, and he was over 20 seconds. Pitch to Bowers, catches the outside corner with a backup slider. Nothing and two on Bowers, sitting on 23 homers, 75 driven in. 273 average. It was 0 for 3 and 3 strikeouts and a walk last night. 0-2 the count on Bowers. Here's the pitch. And it's down and in. Trying to get him to chase the slider. 1-2 on Bowers. Rang and Mitchell on the base paths. Great speed and a good opportunity to get to Rocker in this opening inning. 1-2 pitch. Line and right, a base hit. Terang
10: sent around third. The throw's going to go to second base, and the Brewers have a 1-0 lead.
2: Jake Bowers delivers his 76th run batted in of the season. The Brewers take the early lead against the Rangers. Megan Peterson of Holman a winner in our quick trip around the bases. See if they can tack on more than just the one run. And already a visit to the mound by the pitching coach of Texas. Every trip to the mound brought to you by Potawatomi Sportsbook. 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That RBI single, 110 miles an hour off the bat from Jake Bowers. 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Jackson Churio. Two on, a run in, nobody out against Rocker. 16 pitches in, and he's in hot water. Pitch to Churio. And a big hack, and he fouled it back. Cutter at 89 miles an hour, and Jackson Churio was trying to hit that to Lake Michigan. Deep and straightaway in the outfield for Texas. Mitchell and Bowers, the runners. Rocker sets from the first base side of the rubber. Pitch to Churio. Low and in the dirt. Churio hit his 20th home run of the season yesterday, the third youngest player to have three consecutive seasons with 20 or more home runs, which is unbelievable. Jackson Churio on that list. He's 22 years old and change. And the 1-1. Ground ball, left side, base hit. Mitchell sent around third. Throw coming home, not in time. 2-0 Brewers, four hitters into the game. Churio, RBI number 57 on the season. Put another quarter in the merry-go-round for this Brewers offense against Kumar Rocker. Hanging breaking ball in the inside part of the plate. And if you're Rocker, you're lucky that ball was just a single and nothing worse. Christian Yelich starting to heat up. 13 for his last 31 at the plate. Average up to 242 now. 9 homers and 47 runs batted in after a 2-month slog offensively. Later stages of August have been very good for Yelich, who's up in the number 5 spot today. Rocker's pitch fouled back. Fastball at 96. Yelly a hair late on it. 0-1 to count on Yelich. Ballpark filling in from those tailgaters making their way back into the ballpark. Here's the pitch to Yelich, and it's up and in. 1-1. 21 pitch inning from Kumar Rocker. Rocker at the belt, checks his runners. 1-1 coming back. Yelich took a high strike. Thinking about challenging and opting not to. Good decision because it was well within the confines of the strike zone. It's 1-2 on Yelich. A couple of runs on 3 hits already. And time used as Kumar Rocker steps off the back of the rubber. Rocker in his last appearance against the White Sox, 5 2/3 innings, gave up 2 runs on 5 hits in his entire outing. Struck out 8. 1-2 pitch. He is low and in the dirt. Using that slider as a potential wipeout pitch, but nobody from the Brewers is taking a hack at it. He uses the slider more than any pitch in his arsenal. Sinker slider guy, handful of cutters, 4 seamers. 2-2 on Yelich. You're going in, the pitch home. Swing and a miss at a high cutter, and Yelich has gone on strikes. That's the first out recorded by Kumar Rocker. One gone for Gary Sanchez, making the start today behind the plate. Sanchez with 10 homers, 32 driven in. And Rocker steps off the back of the rubber. No surprise the Brewers jumping onto a 2-0 lead against the Rangers. They've done it in three straight games. Pitch to Sanchez is a strike right down the middle at the knees. 0-1 the count. And this just in from our statistician, Josh Maurer, now scored in the first inning in 9 of the last 12 games at American Family Field. Thank you, Josh. 0-1. Swing and a miss, and it's nothing in 2. He's always got our back. He's always listening. Two strikes on Gary Sanchez. Bowers and Churio, the base runners, and Rocker steps off the back of the rubber. Going to the count on Sanchez, still stuck on 199 career home runs. The pitch is low and in the dirt. He's spiked that breaking ball more often than not, as Rocker. The thing he has thrown for strikes consistently is the variant of the fastball. The sinker, the four-seamer, or the cutter. One ball, two strikes, creeping up on a 30-pitch inning, too. 1-2 coming. Sanchez, a check swing. He went around, says the home plate umpire, Brennan Miller. Then he spiked the slider, but Sanchez could not hold up. So back-to-back Ks for Kumar Rocker. And Sal Frelick hits. 2 outs and 2 men on base. Brewers Baseball brought to you by Miller Lite, the original light beer. Great taste, only 96 calories. It's Miller time. Frelick, 2-for-3 with a double in Friday's game. Did not play last night, as Rocker's pitch is a breaking ball low. 29 pitches in this first inning from Kumar Rocker. Third baseman in on the grass, Cody Freeman, the 1-0. Hit down the right field line, heading towards the corner. Nimmo in the neighborhood is there. Drop the baseball. It's a foul ball. Foul ball down the right field line. Made contact with the baseball as he was in foul territory. Was up against the fence. Popped in and out of his glove. Tried to juggle it and make the catch up against the Carbless sign down the right field line. Had room, but just dropped the baseball, then hit off the side of the padded wall. At that point, it was a foul ball regardless, even if he tried to cradle it. We learned that from Sal Frelick last year in the playoffs. Straightaway center field. Off his glove, off the wall, he caught it after the fact, but as soon as it makes contact with any part of the field, something that is up against your chest, whatever it is, anything other than your body, it's a dead ball. That one's low. Two balls and one strike, or at least a safe ball in fair territory. If it makes contact in foul territory with the wall or something of that nature, dead ball, foul ball. Two balls, one strike on Frelick. Rocker's pitch is low. Three balls and a strike. Might start to see somebody loosening in that Rangers bullpen pretty soon. Kumar Rocker, 32 pitches in the inning. 3-1 the count on Sal. He's the seventh man to hit in the inning. Rocker, deep breath, coming home. Fouled back. That was a mighty cut from Frelick. Three balls, two strikes on Sal. Bowers and Churio will be off with the pitch. First four batters reach safely. Walk single, single, single. Back-to-back strikeouts for Rocker. 3-2. Runners go. The pitch. Fouled back. We'll do it again. Another fastball right down the middle. Frelick's helmet almost popped off. That patented swing from Frelick where the helmet just doesn't fit quite right. Pops off. They've been trying to work on a different helmet for Sal for 3 years. So they haven't found the right combination yet. Three balls, two strikes on Frelick. Runners go again. Here it comes. And a pop-up into left field. In a couple of steps is Langford. In the sunshine, makes the catch. The Brewers are finishing the bottom of the first inning. 35-pitch frame. The Brewers get two runs against Rocker. On to the second inning in Milwaukee. Brewers 2, Rangers nothing on the Brewers Radio Network, presented by American Family Insurance.
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0: Jake Berger leads things off for Texas in this second inning. A long wait for Dustin May as he gets back to work against the Rangers in the second inning. 18-pitch first. 2-0 Milwaukee. Back-to-back RBI singles from Bowers and Churio. May opens up with strike one on Berger. Dustin May back on June 2nd. 5 2/3 innings of three-run baseball. Now 5 hits in St. Louis against these Rangers. Did strike out 9 that day. Remember, got hit with the first pitch he threw against the Mets his last time. The 0-1 pitch. It's down and away. Sweeper. 1-1 Recovered nicely. Barely had a bruise, apparently, after getting hit with that line drive, which I found to be hard to believe, but I asked him, and then he showed me, and there was barely a bruise on his shoulder the very next day. 1-1, chopper to short. 2 hops for Ortiz. Gathers and throws. Berger's out. Evan Carter is the hitter. A lot of credit to the Brewers medical staff getting in front of that. We heard yesterday Pat Murphy was talking about Dustin May and the fact that if he wanted to stay in that game, he probably could have kept him in the game. But the Brewers encouraged him, now just take this, take care of it. They knew they had Gasser available. Pitch to Evan Carter, squares to bunt, lays down foul right near the on-deck area. It's 0-1 on Evan Carter. Better to be safe than not.
3: And it hasn't been talked a ton about. I think it got talked a little bit about in the aftermath of that night because of what Gasser did.
0: 0-1 to Evan Carter. May throws home and takes it away. 1-1.
3: What the Brewers have been able to do with this six-man rotation, so many young arms as well, is use a throw-in in between starts, use a Gasser in between starts, and it gives them a little bit of flexibility.
0: 1-1 to Carter. Swing and a miss. Curveball, 1-2.
3: To steal some innings from somewhere other than your normal bullpen. It's been helpful.
0: In those, so to speak, bullpen days. 1-2 on Carter. May winds and deals. It's high. 2-2 on Evan Carter. Not to say that the Brewers are going to be in this six-man rotation for the rest of the season. We'll have some off days in the month of September they can navigate. 2-2 to Carter. Curveball got him looking. Second strikeout for Dustin May. Another ortho ASAP strikeout. Two gone, and Cody Freeman the hitter. The Brewers are also in a situation, depending on what their lead is in the division after these 7 games of the Cubs coming up over the next 10 days, starting tomorrow. Whatever that looks like, you could start mapping things out as much as you can. Try. Pitch to Cody Freeman, homered last night, takes up and in fastball. 1-0 from May. Make sure that the pitchers have their ample rest. Get your bullpen where they need to be. Also, the roster will expand by 2 players starting on Tuesday. 1-0 to Freeman. He is in there for a strike. 1-1. Who those players will be, to be determined. Sounds like JoJo Romero's getting close. Abner Uribe is going to be in there tomorrow. He's been in the Brewers clubhouse the last 2 days after wearing the Wisconsin Brats uniform up in Appleton. He wore well. 1-1 to Freeman. Yanked it just outside with that cutter, two balls and one strike.

0: welcome addition back into the bullpen for Abner Uribe. Minimum stay on that injured list. Mays 2-1. He twists and deals home. Foul back by Freeman. Big swing at that fastball to 98. Two balls, two strikes. May looking for a shutdown inning after his offense gave him two in the bottom of the first. 2-2 pitch to Cody Freeman. Foul back again. Fastball, top of the zone, 98. May has worked well with Gary Sanchez when he's been behind the plate. A couple of starts with him. They've been his best two starts in a Brewers uniform. 2-2 pitch from May. Curveball lifted to left. Long run. Churio still back. It's over his head and off the fence. One hop and a double for Cody Freeman. It's his second hit of the series and his second extra base hit. Elias Diaz, the number 9 hitter, will get an opportunity to hit. Diaz, former Pirate, former Rocky, he's always given the Brewers fits. Hitting 222 with the Rangers. Pitch from May. Swing and a miss at a breaking ball. 0-1. A clean ride is always a win. 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Here it is. Breaking ball. That's low, but a good pitch from May. Almost got a swing from Diaz. One ball and one strike. Brewers leading it 2-0 in the top of the second. And a pitch from May. Swing and a fly ball into left center. Churio back, Mitchell back, and Mitchell can't make the play. It bounces over the yellow line and over the fence for an extra base hit. A play that should have been made out in deep left center field. Looked like Churio and Mitchell were converging, and no one took charge. So back-to-back two-out doubles, and it's a 2-1 game as the Rangers are on the scoreboard. It looked like Garrett Mitchell had a beat on that ball, but just could not pull it in. Was playing to the right of center field, and he definitely pulled up and keeps running. He makes that play with ease. So now Jock Peterson is the hitter. After two quick outs, May unable to get the shutdown inning. Peterson, big swing and a miss against his former teammate. Two teammates with the Dodgers. 2-1 ball game, top of the second inning. 18 pitches thrown, same as the first from Dustin May. Right-hander on 0-1 throws, and it's hammered foul off the front foot of Peterson. I'd honestly say both of those balls were balls that could have been caught. A little tougher play for Churio on the Freeman ball, but a little bit better route, and I think he's got a shot to make that catch. Hopefully May can get out of this with just the one run scoring. It's 0-2 on Jock Peterson, and he steps off. And Gary Sanchez will go out and make sure he and May are on the same page. Trip to the mound brought to you by Potawatomi Sportsbook, wall-to-wall screens, elite dining, 95 kiosks. It's a fan's dream. Potawatomi Sportsbook, become a legend.
1: It's been an area the outfield defense has been nearly spotless for the better part of the last month. Mitchell has made huge strides. Churio's gotten to a better place defensively. That first step has been so good.
0: Balls that more often than not get caught by this Brewers defense. 0-2 as Peterson waits. May's pitch is down and in, and Sanchez backhanded it, and then Jock Peterson saying he got hit by the pitch. An 0-2 mistake. Will the Brewers take another look at it? Now, Peterson is acting like that ball hit him. And and from what it looks like, it did. Yes, it did. Absolutely hit him. Right in the foot. I wasn't sure if Gary Sanchez came up with that catch clearly, but yes, it absolutely hit him in the back foot. So a two-strike hit by pitch. Shane Drouin hit a couple of batters in yesterday's game, one with a two-strike pitch. The door still open for Corey Seager. Look out, first pitch from Dustin May. First offering is down and in. One ball and no strikes on Corey Seager, single to right back in the opening inning. Three straight base runners against Dustin May. Hit by pitches brought to you by Habish. Habish in Rotier, injured in a car accident. Right calls Habish, 13 offices around the state. Hometown firm, Wisconsinites Trust. Habish, Habish in Rotier, national reputation, hometown service. One, I should say the 1-0 pitch is low. The changeup, two balls, no strikes. So this top half of inning number two getting long in the tooth for Dustin May. 22 pitches thus far. He's at 40 in the game. Two on with two out. 2-0 pitch to Corey Seager. Careful. Bouncer, first base side and foul. Two balls and one strike.

right in the teeth of this Rangers lineup, trying to navigate it with a one-run lead. Diaz, the catcher at second base, the 2-1 is hit foul, 2 balls, 2 strikes, better pitch, sinker right on the outside corner. 2-2 on Corey Seager, two-time World Series MVP, two-time World Series champion, Dodgers and Rangers. 2-2 on Seager. May kicks and throws, and he fouled it away. Sweeper on the back door,

0: Setting in is May. Creeping up on a 30-pitch inning already at 25 pitches. Here's the 2-2. Ground ball, second base. Terang ranges. Fields in shallow right and throws out Corey Seager to finally retire the Rangers. They score a run on a couple of hits and strand a pair. Bottom of the second coming up. 2-1 Milwaukee on the Brewers Radio Network presented by American Family Insurance.
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0: Seen a lot of pitches in this game so far. Mark Rocker threw 35 pitches in the bottom of the first inning. Dustin May is already at 44 through two. David Hamilton leads it off, 8-9-1 in the Brewers order with a 2-1 lead against the Texas Rangers. Square ground bunt, pulling it back and taking ball one is Hamilton. Third baseman Cody Freeman way in on the grass. Jake Berger playing back at first. And by way in on the grass, about 10 feet on the grass is Hamilton. I should say Freeman against Hamilton. That one misses outside. Two balls, no strikes. Rocker over his head and coming back on 2-0. Inside, three balls, no strikes. Pitch is a strike on the inside corner. 3-1 on Hamilton. Didn't have to be a strike. Hamilton deciding not to challenge. Still in a very good hitter's count. Rocker rocks back and fires. Foul back. Now it's 3-2. Want to do an early attendance guess?
6: Ooh.
0: I was the winner last time, right?
6: I think that's correct.
0: Yeah, I think I was. Because I undercut both of you guys. Mm-hmm. Strategically, it was.
6: Yeah.
0: Kent was within 100 people.
6: But yeah.
0: Went over. 3-2 pitch, away from the miss. Chased his slider off the outside corner after he was ahead of the count. Three balls, no strikes. Ends up striking out against Rocker. Third K for Kumar. And now it's Joey Ortiz. 1-for-4 on Friday. Just writing our initials on my official attendance game scorecard. And the first pitch to Ortiz is a ball off the outside corner. I'm going to say 35. 6-2-0.
6: That's a pretty good guess. You might be right on it.
0: Oh man, that'd be great, wouldn't it? Here's the 1-0. And it is inside. Two balls, no strikes. 35-6-2-0. That's what I said.
7: So you're sticking with the 6-2-0 because it was a winner for you on Friday.
0: It was.
7: Smart.
0: Just try it. Here's the 2-0 pitch. It's a strike.
6: What?
0: 2-1. Either who wants to go next?
6: I'll go 35.
0: Okay. Ortiz whoops a single in the left, a base hit. May have broken his back, but that one dies a hero. Fourth hit of the game and 10 seconds for station identification on the Brewers Radio Network.
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0: Bryce Terang digs in, giving Lane more time to think about his guess. 2-1 Brewers, and the pitch to Terang is a strike. Lane Grindle, Kent Sommerfeld, Jeff Levering aboard. Lane, your official attendance guess.
6: 36-481.
0: 481. All right, 36-481. We'll have a guess attendance guesser as a strike is in there on Bryce Terang.
6: Counting it to game day.
0: Yeah. Yep, celebrity of our own accord. Kent, would you like to go? 34-003. The pitch is a ball high. One ball and two strikes.
6: Kent is the Pat McAfee of this show.
0: Totally. I don't know. I got him
6: saving.
0: I got him Lee Corso.
6: Oh, yeah. Lee Corso.
0: Prior to retirement. He's just not wearing any fun heads, that's all. Here's the 1-2 pitch on Bryce Terang. Swing and a miss, he struck him out. Fourth strikeout for Kumar Rocker, two away in the inning. So you're going 34-003?
6: Okay.
0: And Garrett Mitchell will hit. Our guest picker today is my son Brock. We've got Brock and Logan with us. Ballpark on a Sunday. Pitch to Mitchell is low. Brock wrote his guess in, but I'm going to make him say it. Here you go, buddy.
9: 37-404.
0: All right, he's in. He's the high water mark. Nice job, buddy. Here's the 1-0. It's a check swing. Didn't go. Two balls, no strikes. I think Logan's going to do another read for us eventually. I think she's practicing.
6: Did you pick it out this time?
0: I did not. I gave her free rein again.
6: All right, okay.
0: But the frozen margaritas are not available, I don't think. If they are, she'll find them. 2-0 on Garrett Mitchell. Pitch is down and in. Maybe we'll have Brock do one in the middle innings, too. Picking promos. Usinger's, Milwaukee's family-owned sausage shop since 1880. Enjoy the same great taste your grandfather did because our recipes never change. Something works, you stick with it. It's made the old world way the correct way. Usinger's, America's finest sausage. 3-0 to Garrett Mitchell right in there for a strike, and it's 3-1. Attendance game at the bottom of the second. 3-1 pitch. Mitchell took it low, ball four. The way that these two innings have gone to start this ball game, we are guaranteed for like 12 up, 12 down for Lane's innings.
6: That's generally how it works.
0: It's all right. High word count for me the first couple of innings of this one. Jake Bowers with a base hit, his first time up, drove in the first run of the game. Ortiz and Mitchell aboard. The pitch to Bowers is a swing and a miss. He saw that pitch down and in with a slider and went attacking. Came up empty. Bowers having a good series. 3 out of 6. And he's walked 4 times, on base 7 times. Pitch home. He's down and in with that same slider, and Bowers took it. Ball and strike. Deep and straight away in the outfield for the Rangers. Seager playing behind Ortiz at second. The pitch is a ball away. Tried the backdoor cutter. Two balls and a strike on Bowers. Rocker at the belt coming home. Grounded foul first base side. Slider that ended up down the middle. Bowers, two balls and two strikes. Two on the way to Jake Bowers. Swing and a foul. That one got a piece of Brendan Miller behind the plate. Bowers tapping the inside of his helmet with his bat. Puts it back on his head and gets back to work. 2-1, Brewers lead in the second inning. Two on with two away. For more two-out run scoring opportunities. The pitch. Swing and a miss. He threw a slider down and in. Bowers swung over the top of it. Another strikeout for Kumar Rocker. He's got five of them in the game. Brewers strand a pair for the second straight inning. They still lead it 2-1 as we go to the third on the Brewers Radio Network, presented by American Family Insurance.
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0: Dustin May gets back to work, faces the middle of this Rangers order with a 2-1 lead in the third. Here's Lane with the play-by-play.
14: All right, thank you very much, Jeff. Wyatt Langford steps in there for the Rangers, 0-for-1 today. Popped up in foul territory back in the first inning and takes a pitch inside with a sinking fastball at 96. One ball and no strikes on Langford. Langford, Nimmo, and then Duran. The trio to hit here for the Rangers in this third inning. May out of the windup. The 1-0 delivery is in there for a strike, and it's 1-1. Whether you're crossing the state line or just going cross town, Club Citgo can save you money on every fill-up along the way. Like 3 cents off every gallon every day. When you start with Citgo, you're good to go. May's 1-1 offering is down and away. And it's two balls and one strike. Brewers jumped out to a 2-0 lead. After one inning, the Rangers able to get a run back in the top of the second. That brings us to the 2-1 score we have currently. The 2-1 is a ground ball. One hops behind the bag at second. Backhanded by Turan. Langford to first in time. He got Langford, and he has put on a show defensively in this series. That was a one-hopper back up the middle. Good range from Turan, like we're used to seeing. Had to make a strong throw to get Langford, who runs well enough. There's one away for Brandon Nimmo.
0: What a luxury to have three shortstops on the field at one time.
14: It is really special. When the Brewers have Terang at second, Pratt at short, and Ortiz at third, there is nothing better. Defensively, first offering to Nimmo is up and in. It's one ball and no strikes. Terang, a platinum glover 2 years ago. I think he's playing at that level or even better here this year in 2026 defensively. The 1-0 is chopped foul at the plate. That's one ball and one strike.
6: Certainly had a good year last year, but he would be the first one to tell you that it was not as good as two seasons ago. This year he came in poised. Team USA, the World Baseball Classic. He has been unbelievable defensively.
14: 1-1 pitch. Missed away with a curveball. It's two balls and one strike. It's the plays he makes on the fringe of his range and how easy he makes it look. It doesn't look like max effort, and these are plays that for almost any other second baseman, it's at the very extreme end of their range or out of their range. 2-1 is rolled foul at the first baseline. It's two balls and two strikes on Nimmo.
6: Lane, I can't remember him having a bad throw in
14: right.
6: 4 years.
14: Right.
6: Not just this year, last year, his platinum glove year. I don't remember him having an inaccurate throw. That's incredible.
14: Two balls and two strikes on Nimmo. And the pitch. Missed inside. Count goes full of three balls and two strikes. I think part of that is because he's just always under control. I mean, he's a guy that, I think the phrase would be, plays with his hair on fire, but he always has his balance and he's always under control. He's so athletic. 3-2 pitch. And he got it looking. Sinker at 98. Nailed the very bottom of the strike zone on the very inside corner. And he strikes out Nimmo looking. Ortho ASAP strikeout. That's the third of the afternoon for Dustin May, and he's retired the first two batters of this top of the third inning. And here's Ezekiel Duran. Duran 0-for-1, flied to right, back in the first. And May's first offering to him is a swing and a miss. It's 0-1. If you're heading to a Brewers game, Pottawatomie Sportsbook will get you there. 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May out of the windup brings home the 0-1 to Duran. And he missed down and away with a sinker. Count evens at one ball and one strike. Yeah, the Brewers have quite a luxury on the dirt defensively. One offering is a fly ball to left, deep. Churio back at the track wall. It is welcome off the bat of Ezekiel Duran, his 15th home run of the season. It got out into the second deck just below the Miller Lite landing out there, and we are tied at two. It was a fastball up and out of the zone, 97 miles an hour. It was on the inner edge. He got his hands in and threw it, and he sent that ball out by plenty. And so it looked like maybe May was going to have that quick 1-2-3 inning that he could have really used. Instead, he gives up the home run, and now here's Jake Berger. So we are back to even here in the third inning. May kicks and delivers, and the first pitch is in there for a strike. It's 0-1.
6: If you're a pitcher and you throw that pitch in that location, there's no way you expect that result.
14: Yeah. That is talent from Duran and ability to get your hands in and through that pitch. The 0-1 is a little low, but it's going to be challenged by Sanchez.
15: The pitch was called a ball. Catcher's challenging.
14: I don't think this is going to be a successful one for Sanchez. They'll put it on the board, and it is a ball.
15: The call is confirmed. Here's the ball. One challenge remaining.
14: So the Brewers, as you just heard Brendan Miller say, have just one challenge remaining. Those challenges brought to you by Pella Windows and Doors of Wisconsin. One ball and one strike on Jake Berger. May brings home the 1-1 pitch, and a breaking ball is bounced foul at the third baseline. It's 1-2 on Berger. Grounded out to short back in the second. He's 0-1 today. And the thing about the Brewers' infield defense that we were talking about, too, is you can get hot at the plate, you can go cold at the plate, but that part of the game really travels. Home or away, you have a lot of control over that part of the game. 1-2 pitch, ground ball to short. Waiting on it is Ortiz. Scoops, fires to first in plenty of time to take care of Berger. And the inning is over. But the Rangers get it tied on the solo home run from Ezekiel Duran. Go to the bottom of three. It's a 2-2 ballgame on the Brewers Radio Network, presented by American Family Insurance.
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14: It's a 2-2 ball game as we head to the bottom of the third inning here at American Family Field in Milwaukee. Jackson Churio will lead things off for the crew against Kumar Rocker. It has taken Rocker 60 pitches to get through the first two innings of this game. So the Brewers have made him work and then some. And Jackson Churio with an RBI single back in the first inning, hitting for the second time today, taking all the way, and he takes a sinker for a strike. It's 0-1. Got a little breeze blowing out to left today. It is a warm one here today in southeastern Wisconsin. Swing and a miss. He pulled off a slider, and it snowballs in two strikes. 87 degrees at first pitch. There are some clouds in the sky, but mainly sunshine here today. Rocker's 0-2 pitch, and Jackson took low with a slider. It is a ball at two strikes. Churio hit his 20th home run of the season last night. He has played 3 years in the big leagues. All 3 years, he's hit at least 20 home runs. 1-2 pitch, swing and a miss. Chased a cutter off the plate away. And Churio strikes out for the first out of this third. One away for Christian Yelich. Carbliss is a proud partner of the Milwaukee Brewers. Premium ready to drink cocktails. Zero carbs, zero sugar, zero gluten. 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Carbliss, bliss is more. Yelich, a strikeout back in the first against Rocker. First pitch to him is low with a slider. It's 1-0. It has been good to see the bat come alive for Christian Yelich. Came in hitting .419 over his last nine games. There's been a lot of hard contact in there, too. 1-0 pitch. And Yelich took a strike on the outside edge with a sinker at 95. And it's 1-1. Rocker had never faced the Brewers before today. Now to the windup, the 1-1 to Yelich. Missed outside of the breaking ball. And it's 2-1. He has eclipsed an innings pitch mark that he has never gotten to before in his career. Swing and a miss, and it's two balls and two strikes. Came in 126 and two-thirds innings this season. Previous high, 122 innings pitched, and that was when he was in college at Vanderbilt. Remember, he and Jack Leiter were the 1-2 combination for Vandy. 2-2, and Yelly able to get a piece of that cutter off the outside edge. And it'll stay at two balls and two strikes on Yelich. Christian 5-for-9 in this series. And you hope that he is heating up at the right time as the Brewers get ready to head south to Wrigley at the conclusion of this game. 2-2's way outside. The count is full. Three balls and two strikes. Contreras has heated up. Yelich has heated up. Churio. Bowers. Mitchell swinging it better. 3-2 pitch. Yelich got a piece of it and fouled it back behind home plate. So he spoils that cutter. It was a strike at the bottom of the zone, but he's able to stay alive. Stays at 3-2 on Yelich. Brewers would like to get Terang going down at Wrigley. Here's the 3-2 to Yelich. And he took down and away. What a good at bat from Christian Yelich. He works a one-out walk. 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We told you the Brewers, with the way they see a lot of pitches and the numbers that Rocker brought into this start, first pitch to Gary Sanchez, is in there for a strike. It's 0-1. They will have a chance to earn some walks here today. They have drawn three walks already in this contest. We're only in the bottom of the third. A one pitch, and that one is fouled back into the net. It goes to 0-2 on Gary Sanchez. You go back a couple of starts ago in Sacramento, Rocker walked five against the Athletics. That was back on August the 14th. Brewers have really run up the pitch count on Rocker. He's about to throw his 75th pitch of this game. He has one out in the third. 0-2 pitch, and pounding away with cutter. It's 1-2. This is what the Brewers do. It's not just to Kumar Rocker. It's not just to the Rangers pitching staff. It feels like they do this to almost everybody that they face. They just wear you down, and hopefully you make a mistake and they take advantage. 1-2, and Gary took a call third strike. Stood in the box for a moment, contemplating, and then making his way back into the dugout. That was a strike on the inside corner. So Rocker, he's walked three, but he has piled up the strikeouts as well. He's got seven strikeouts now in the contest. And here's Sal Freeland. Runner at first is Yelich. There are two down. Yelich thought about taking off. Pitch was down and in. And it's 1-0 on Freeland. Schneider and their professional truck drivers remind you, work zones require extra caution. Slow down, stay alert, and keep everyone safe. Yelich being held on by Berger over at first. The 1-0 pitch is outside. It goes to 2-0 on Freelick. Sal 5-for-13 since returning from the injured list. He's come back and swung the bat well so far. It's a 385 average for Freelick. 2-for-4 in this series. A toss to first, and Yelich is back in time. A 2-2 ball game, bottom of the third. Brewers looking for a sweep this afternoon of these Texas Rangers. Trying to pay them back for the Rangers sweeping the Brewers in September of last year down in Arlington. 2-0 to Freeling. And he took a little low. Missed with a sinker at 95. It goes to three balls and no strikes. It is quiet in that Rangers bullpen, but that could change if Freeling reaches. As I say, I believe action's going to begin. 3-0. Missed low. He walks Freelick. That is the fourth walk issued by Rocker in this game. So We foreshadowed that a bit, that could be a part of the game plan for the Brewers today, is to see a lot of pitches, and that's coming to fruition so far. Another ortho ASAP walk, so two on and two outs. And David Hamilton's going to be the batter. There is action as Adam Macko is getting loose in the Rangers bullpen, the left-hander. And we've got a mound visit for Texas as Jordan Teagues, the pitching coach, is out there to talk things over with Rocker and Dios. Trips to the mound brought to you by Potawatomi Sportsbook. Wall-to-wall screens, elite dining, and over 95 kiosks. It's a fan's dream. Potawatomi Sportsbook, become a legend. Brewers have had threats in every inning so far. They've had multiple base runners in every inning so far against Rocker. And they get the big swing here after leading 2-0 early in this one. This game was tied at 2. You've got good speed on the base pass with Yelich at second and Frelick at first. Hamilton is 2-for-8 in this series with an RBI. Rocker out of the stretch, the pitch, and Hamilton took away for ball one. Yelich and Seager having a conversation near the second base bag. Here's the 1-0 pitch. That missed down and in. Two balls and no strikes, and Rocker really fighting his command. He's fought his command pretty much all game long. And that has continued and maybe even worsened here in this bottom of the third. 2-0 pitch, and that one is lifted foul and out of play down the third baseline. It's 2-1 on Hamilton. The five walks against the A's I just told you about on the 14th, that was a career high. So one more free pass, and he would match that here today. Two and one, the count here on Hamilton. Struck out back in the second inning. The pitch is lifted foul and out of play down the third baseline. And the count is even at 2 balls and 2 strikes on Hamilton. We've got Ortiz in the on-deck circle for Milwaukee. Rocker looking in to his catcher, Elias Diaz. The pitch, and he took outside. Missed with a slider. He didn't miss by a lot, but it was off the plate away. And the count goes full. 3 balls and 2 strikes on David Hamilton. Rocker taking his time here. Pitch clock winding down. It's under 4. Raises the leg. There go the runners. It's a ground ball to first. Played by Berger. He will run to the back. Dives. And he got there just in time to get David Hamilton. Oh, the speed of Hamilton. You could see it speeding up Berger. As he started to run to the bag, he decided he better lay out. And he almost came up short. But he just got to the bag, and the Brewers will strand a pair in the bottom of the third. We go to the fourth, tied at 2 on the Brewers Radio Network, presented by American Family Insurance.
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14: We go to the top of the fourth inning. It's a 2-2 ball game. Evan Carter leads off against Dustin May, whose first pitch is hit high in the air into shallow left center field. It'll be Mitchell racing in, calling off Churio, making the catch. And there's one away here on the top of the fourth inning for Dustin May. Brewers honored Sergeant John Myers, U.S. Army, served in Vietnam and a recipient of the Bronze Star and other medals. 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So here's Cody Freeman. He's had a good couple of days in the batter's box for the Rangers. Homered last night. First pitch from May showing bunts, and Freeman instead pulled the bat back and took a strike. It's 0-1. A double and a run scored back in the second. May out of the windup. The 0-1. And he caught the outside corner. Sinker at 97. No balls and two strikes. Tyler Alexander getting loose out there in the Rangers bullpen. 0-2 pitch. Fly ball. Left center field. Coming in is Churio calling off Mitchell. It'll be Churio making the catch. And there's two outs for Elias Diaz. So a couple of quick outs for Dustin May. He can use it. His pitch count was at 61 at the beginning of this inning. So he has thrown just four pitches after getting Carter on the first pitch and a three-pitch at bat against Cody Freeman. May asked for a new sign from Gary Sanchez. And now the pinch. And nailed the outside corner. With a sinker at 97. It's 0-1. He is carving with that sinker on the outside edge right now to right-hand hitters. And he's been able to get that pitch located for a strike early in counts. And it's helped him get ahead. He has the number 9 hitter, the 0-1. And that one missed. Cutter that time from Dustin May. Just a little bit outside. One ball and one strike. Here's the 1-1. And breaking ball. Hit off the end of the bat. Foul up the first baseline. One ball and two strikes to count here on Diaz. Diaz, former Rocky, Pittsburgh Pirate. He's had some good years offensively, especially over the course of his career. May's 1-2 offering. And a fly ball right center field. Long run for Mitchell. Still on the move. Mitchell looking up, and it's going to one hop the wall in right center. He is strolling into second with a two-out double. So that third out has been a bit problematic for May. In this game so far, he's yet to have a 1-2-3 inning. Looked like maybe he was going to have an efficient fourth. But now he will face Jock Peterson with a runner in scoring position. That is the second double of the game for Elias Diaz. And the 8-9 spots in the Rangers' order are 3-for-4 with three doubles in this game. So here's Peterson, who's 0-for-1, was hit by a pitch back in the second. May's first offering is a ground ball, but foul at the first baseline. Nice play by the ball attendant down the first baseline. Some soft hands there. No balls and one strike on Peterson.
0: Five hits allowed by Dustin May, four of them with two outs, and all the hits with two outs, extra base hits. Tied at two here, top of the fourth. May trying to get himself through this inning. The 0-1 pitch. Swing and a miss. Fastball at 97. And it's 0-2. May over 70 pitches now. That last one, number 71. Peterson utilizes his timeout, now climbs back into the box to continue the at-bat. 0-2 the count here on Peterson. May looks at second, raises the leg in the pitch, and he just missed outside of the sweeper. That's a quality 0-2 pitch from Dustin May. Peterson didn't go out there, and it's a ball and two strikes now. May has the one he wants. And now the 1-2 pitch. Lifted in the air, foul and out of play. Down the left field line. And the battle continues. This is going to be a short start, it would appear, for both starting pitchers here today. May can take care of Peterson. He's going to be in decent shape to go back out there for the fifth inning, at least. It does appear that the day is likely over for Kumar Rocker. May's 1-2 pitch. It foul and out of play behind home plate. And we'll do it again at 1-2. I think for the Brewers, every extra out they could get from May today is certainly helpful. Four-game series on the horizon in Chicago. Want to be able to have that bullpen as fresh and rested as possible. 1-2. And a curveball down in the dirt. And Peterson is able to check in time. So the count evens at 2-2. Rangers have actually out-hit the Brewers 5-4 so far this afternoon. There is a long way to go in this game. We are only in the top of the fourth. Here's the 2-2 to Peterson. And a swing and a miss. He struck him out. Got him with a curveball. May puts up a zero in the top of the fourth. Another ortho ASAP strikeout for Dustin May. His fourth of the afternoon. We go to the bottom of four. Tied at two on the Brewers Radio Network. 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
0: Tyler Alexander takes over on the mound for the Rangers. It is a 2-2 ballgame as we go to the bottom of the fourth inning. Joey Ortiz to lead things off against the left-hander. Alexander, the former Brewer,
14: had to double check that that was last year. Feels longer ago than that, that Tyler Alexander was a part of the Brewers, but he began the year last year with the crew and then became a part of that Milwaukee South contingent with the Chicago White Sox a season ago. First pitch to Joey Ortiz, missed inside, it's 1-0. Last year's White Sox, it felt like everybody had some connection to the Brewers at one point or another. Ortiz 1-for-1 this afternoon. Swing and a miss at a changeup. And it's one ball and one strike.
0: Still a handful of connections, but yeah, certainly not as many as there were in 2025.
14: Last year they had Adrian Houser, Bryce Wilson. The 1-1 pitch. Chopper, left side. Charging it is the third baseman. Freeman throws to first in time and takes care of Ortiz. And there's one away for Bryce Terang. Of course, Aaron Civale, Andrew Vaughn, technically. Even though he didn't have his Brewers connection until after he was in Chicago with the White Sox. Walker McKinven was the bench coach, as he still is. Shane Smith. We could go on and on. Here's Terang, who's 0-for-1 with a walk and a run scored. Swing and a miss, and it's 0-1. One out, nobody on here. Bottom of the fourth inning. Brewers led 2-0. The Rangers have come back to tie it at 2 as Terang takes a strike. Strike at the bottom of the zone with a sweeper. And it's no balls and 2 strikes. Terang just 2 for his last 20. Brewers trying to get him going a little bit at the plate. Alexander's 0-2 pitch is flipped down the left field line, and it is a foul ball. They'll do it again at 0-2. When the game is on the line, the Brewers rely on their elite bullpen. When your oral health is on the line, rely on a WDA member dentist. 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Alexander looks in, and the 0-2 pitch missed way outside, and it's 1-2. Alexander, most of his career has been with the Tigers. Debuted with them all the way back in 2019, and was with them through the 23 season. And was with them through the 23 season. 1-2. Terang.

0: Detroit and the Dodgers tied at one in the bottom of the fourth. They had a little bit of a late start in that one due to some weather in Detroit. And Garrett Mitchell, bouncer to second base. Now to Duran, slings it over to first in time. The Brewers retired 1-2-3 in the bottom of the fourth, all on ground balls. We go to the fifth inning, tied at two on the Brewers Radio Network, presented by American Family Insurance.
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0: We are tied at two as we head to the fifth inning here at American Family Field. And back in with the play-by-players, Jeff Levering.
6: Thank you so much, Lane. A 2-2 game. Five hits for the Rangers, four for the Brewers. As Dustin May gets ready to work against Corey Seager. Seager with a base hit and a ground out. And the first pitch is down and in with first pitch off speed. One ball and no strikes. May at 76 pitches. Now 77 after that first pitch down and in on Seager. 1-0 coming. It's up and away. Two balls, no strikes. Brewers scored the first two runs of this ball game in the first inning. RBI singles by Bowers and Churio. They've been stymied since. Just one base hit since the first. Plenty of traffic, though, with walks. Couldn't convert them, though. The 2-0 pitch to Seager. Hit down the right field line towards the corner. It's a foul ball down the right field line. Just foul. That even sings up at two balls. And two strikes.
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6: Brock Levering with us today. Thank you, Brock. Nice job, buddy. Your microphone's still on, I think.
7: Oh, okay.
6: Got my kids at the ballpark with me today. Taking this one in. Going back to school next week. Brewers are hitting the road. Chicago and Cincinnati. Seager waiting, and the pitch home is a ball down and away. I feel like Brock has done that a ton over the last couple of years. Some road trips with Dad. Good job practicing. See how Logan does in the bottom of the fifth inning. 3-1 pitch is a ball down and in, and Seager draws a walk. Took the soft serve margarita read out of the options for Logan. So we'll see what she picks this week. Yeah, a lot of kids heading back to school this week. Some already in session, others going back September 1st or September 2nd. Get those last minute vacations in, whatever it may be, last weekend before summer. Take advantage of it. Crowd today is a good one. I imagine it's over 35,000 people as we're having some pitch comm issues with Gary Sanchez and Dustin May saying he can't hear the

signals that Sanchez is running out there. So we'll get a new pitch comm device. Nestor Corridor, the Brewers' pseudo bench coach, gets another device out to Gary Sanchez while they figure it out. Quick vibe check, a cooler full of Busy Hard Seltzer. That's a big vibe. Busy Hard Seltzer, the seltzer that passes the vibe check. Appreciate everybody tuning in today, whatever you may be doing, being outside and cutting the grass or getting some yard work in before fall. Maybe just driving around town. Appreciate you having us on the Brewers Radio Network. It's Wyatt Langford is at the plate. The pitch from May, a swing and a miss, a cutter. And it's 0-1. Labor Day coming up next week. Brewers will be at home on Labor Day against the Chicago Cubs. Three-game series. The 0-1 is a ball at the knees. Didn't miss by much. Sanchez with just one challenge left, opting not to challenge that, and it was a good thing he did. It was low. Three pitches for May, some stretching in the Brewers bullpen. 1-1 coming back. May kicks and throws to Langford. Bouncer foul third base side. Plinko's its way over the top of the tarp. 1-1 and two strikes on Wyatt Langford. Langford 0-for-2, got robbed of a hit his last time up. Bryce Terang making a play in the shortstop side of second base, as he is so good at. 1-2. Big curveball up and in on Langford. Two balls, two strikes. Will not be a long start for May, but at least for Pat Murphy, he's hoping for five. Got five out of Shane Drolin yesterday through 99 pitches. Remember, May threw just one pitch in his last outing. So he's fresh. Deep breath coming back on 2-2. Popped him up. First base side. Foul territory. Bowers giving it a look. It's over the net. Foul. Stays at two balls, two strikes.

balls, two strikes on Wyatt Langford. Cloud cover overhead, roof half open. Mays 2-2 to Langford. Missed outside. Three balls and two strikes. Until there is the slightest bit of rust on Dustin May. Two pitch. Check the swing, didn't go, and it missed high. Back-to-back walks open up the fifth inning. And Brewers' arch nemesis Brandon Nimmo hitting go-ahead run standing at second base. And here comes Chris Hook to go out and chat with Dustin May. The Rangers have never led in this series. And Chris Hook is going out to hope that that does not happen in this situation. Top of the fifth inning, first and second. Nobody out. And now it looks like Grant Anderson will be the first one to grab a baseball and start playing catch for the Brewers.

0: Brandon Nimmo, three hits last night, including a two-run home run, digs in against Dustin May. Certainly a double play candidate, even though he runs well. Nimmo drew a walk and then struck out looking in the third. Four strikeouts for May. He's at 88 pitches. And he's walked three to this inning in the fifth. And on the grass is Hamilton. The pitch to Nimmo. Curveball down and in. One ball, no strikes on Brandon Nimmo. Grant Anderson is getting ready in a hurry. Pocket of right-handers is scheduled with Duran and Berger after Nimmo. 1-0 pitch. Check swing and a ball low and in the dirt again. Two balls, no strikes. Back-to-back curveballs from May. He likes to spin the baseball. He's been spinning it for a long time. Nimmo, career 2-for-9 coming into the game against May. Pitches for Dustin. Dual pitch. Fouled back by Nimmo. Cutter on the inner third. Really, it's been the last two starts that have been super short. Went seven innings of one-run ball against the San Diego Padres back on the 12th. Then went two innings against the Mariners. And then just one pitch against the Mets. Haven't been a lot of work from Dustin May recently. 2-1. Swing and a miss at a high fastball. Two balls, two strikes. Maybe go back to that spot on Nimmo. He's messing around too much. Get Duran on deck, who's hit the ball hard twice against May. Potentially May's last hitter in Nimmo. 2-2. The stretch, here it comes. And a ball off the inside corner. He threw a fastball, trying to get it to come back over the inside. And it missed by about a baseball. So the count runs full. Three balls, two strikes. Seager and Langford, the runners. Still nobody out in this top of the fifth. A 2-2 game. May checks his runners. A deep breath. At the belt. Coming back. Bouncer hit towards first. Bowers has it. He will take it to the first base bag. And retire Nimmo. Seager and Langford advance. Second and third. One out for Duran, and we'll see what Pat Murphy does. Three unassisted for Bowers, and he's going to roll with Dustin May. Duran homered on a ball around neck high against May back in the third inning. You're going to play the shortstop behind. And in four depth, as this one is down low, one ball, no strike. So Ortiz is going to play deep on the left side of the infield. Hamilton is even with the bag. The right side of the infield is in. 1-0 pitch from Dustin May to Duran. Hit foul, got away with a hanging cutter on the inner part of the plate. One ball and one strike. Rangers have not led in this series. They've got second and third and one away. Pitching for a pop-up or a punch-out is May. 1-1 coming. Big curveball hit to left over Churio. It's over his head and off the wall and bounces over the wall for an automatic double. So Duran takes another pitch up above the zone, and he gives the Rangers a 4-2 lead. It's a two-run double for Duran. And Pat Murphy has seen enough of Dustin May this afternoon. Duran, three of the four runs batted in, as mentioned. And Murphy is making his way out to the mound to make a pitching change. 4 1/3 innings from the Brewers starter and a pitching change brought to you by Iron Workers Local 8. 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That's IWL8.org. Dustin May will give way to Grant Anderson. Pitching change here in Milwaukee. It's a 4-2 Rangers lead on the Brewers Radio Network.
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0: Anderson is in the ballgame for the Brewers. Anderson working for the first time since the Mets series. That was back on the 26th, an inning and a third. Inherited a runner in the sixth inning, stranded him there. 3.38 ERA. Grant Anderson pitching in game number 50. Duran standing at second base after his two-run double, making it 4-2 Texas. First pitch strike on Berger. Maybe one batter too long for Dustin May, especially to the guy that had had two good at-bats against him previously in Duran. Nonetheless, a two-run deficit facing the Brewers. A lot of game left. Pitch is away for a ball on Berger. We talked to Pat Murphy in the pregame chat today and asked him what the key to the game was for May, and it was get ahead, strike one. Something that May struggled with yet again. 1-1 pitch from Grant Anderson. Hit off the end of the bat. It's a foul ball, first base side. Got 1 ball and 2 strikes on Jake Berger. Lane, you were just talking about those soft hands from the ball man down the right field line. Because that is not a ball boy. That is a man down there. And he just kicked it.
7: Yeah.
0: It did have some spin on it. He's had a good game down there. Time used by Berger.
7: He just needs some reps.
0: I don't think he gave that his best effort. Ball was barely moving. He's had a good day, though, down that right field line.
7: Been impressed.
0: 1 ball, 2 strikes. And the pitch. Berger waves and misses at a sweeper. Anderson struck him out. I've been ultra impressed with our ball humans down the left and right field lines this year.
7: The effort has been great.
0: Effort's been good, like ball players. Got ball players down there. Evan Carter's the hitter, 2 away. Left-handed batter. Anderson looks at second base. And the pitch to Carter. Breaking ball off the plate away. 1 ball and no strikes. I know it's fun out in San Francisco where they got the bald dudes and bald dudettes that are 60 to 80 years old. That's fun. Give us the stats and blow down on what they do. These kids are getting after it. The 1-0 hit foul by Carter. 1 ball, 1 strike.
8: They bring, that's a new feature, right? Don't they bring ball attendance to the All-Star game now that you can vote in?
0: Ooh, do they?
8: I think that's, in the last couple of years, a new thing.
0: It feels like some research could be had. I didn't know that. 1-1 pitch. It's check swing. Did he go? No. Third base umpire Chris Conroy on the appeal.
8: Yeah,
0: 2 balls, 1 strike.
8: They do that.
0: Last couple of years?
8: Yeah, fan voting. Kayla Corbett of the Chicago White Sox and Genevieve Ortega Alves of the San Diego Padres were selected this year.
9: How about that? Why weren't our guys in the mix?
8: I don't know.
0: 2-1.
9: Swing and a miss.
0: Sweeper on the inner part of the plate. Two balls, two strikes. I mean, we're doing promos for all sorts of other stuff. Let's vote some of our ball attendants in.
8: Vote Brewers.
0: Right. Hashtag. 2-2 pitch to Carter. He hit it foul. Their sweeper down and in on Carter. Voting in our players, trying to do our best there. I'm sure there's a tab for ball attendants. Let's send Johnny to the All-Star game next year. 2-2 on Carter. Anderson throws home. And fly ball to left. Peeling towards the line. Jackson Churio, fair territory, makes the catch. Sander time. Damage done. Two-run double by Ezequiel Duran gives the Rangers their first lead of the series. It's 4-2. Bottom of the fifth inning next on the Brewers Radio Network, presented by American Family Insurance.
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0: Jake Bowers leads things off for the Brewers at the bottom of the fifth. Followed by Churio and then Yelich. Tyler Alexander back out for inning number two of work. Was clean in the fourth with three ground outs. Faces Bowers, an RBI single for Jake in the first. They've been quiet offensively since the first inning. Alexander, lefty-lefty matchup. First pitch is up and away, ball one. Passing by the ballpark. Here's the 1-0. It's outside. Two balls, no strikes. Well, nothing tastes better on a warm summer's evening than a bowl of Cedar Crest ice cream, especially if you have a Jackson Churio bowl that you can put the ice cream in now. Pick your favorite flavor. They've got them all. Whatever your favorite flavor is, Cedar Crest has it. 2-0. Hit foul off on the left side. Don't forget the other Wisconsin originals, Usinger's Sausage and Pine River Cheese Spreads. Award-winning meats and cheeses, all the best in class. Came back from the game last night and had some wheat thins and spicy beer cheese.
8: Okay.
0: I was hungry. Here's the 2-1. Up and in, three balls, one strike. Also cut up some Usinger summer sausage.
8: Mm-hmm.
0: I don't know why I felt the need to have that at 9:30 at night, but
8: I bet you didn't regret it.
0: I certainly didn't. Even had a carbless to polish it off. Here's the 3-1. Hit down the left field line. That is foul. Three balls and two strikes. Cranberry carbless. The cranberry vodka cocktail is my go-to around the holidays. It's so good. Yeah, that was my post-game snack last night as I finished my crossword puzzle. Got my brain going. 3-2. up and in and hit him. Right in the elbow. Jake Bowers will be awarded first base after the hit by pitch. Let's take 10 seconds for station identification on the Brewers Radio Network.
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0: With Lane Grindle and Kent Sommerfeld, Jeff Levering with you, Jake Bowers being checked on by Lee Meyer, athletic trainer. Pat Murphy also joining that conversation. Fastball up and in on Bowers, hit him right in the right elbow. So add that to the broken big toe on his right foot, the shin splints that he's dealing with, and now he'll have a sizable knot, I would think, on his right elbow. Not his throwing elbow, but that front elbow. And Pat Murphy giving him a bad time as he walks up the first baseline and goes to run. Jackson Churio is the hitter. RBI single and a strikeout for Churio. He's checking out his elbow, and that thing is starting to puff up pretty good. Probably have a compression sleeve on that thing come the top of the sixth. 4-2 Texas, tying run at the plate. Bottom of the fifth inning. Churio waits, and the pitch is down and away. One ball and no strikes. Yelich on deck. The count on Churio. And the pitch. Hit into right. It's back. Nimmo at the wall makes the catch. And back to first goes Jake Bowers. And now we have another promo.
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0: No margaritas, but an excellent job, Logan. Way to go, kiddo.
13: I'll never do the margaritas again. Well, I don't think.
0: Maybe not. You never know. We'll make something else in. Nice job, kiddo. Way to go.
13: Thanks.
0: You having fun today?
13: Of course.
0: Of course. Daughter Logan and all that personality.
8: I wish she had some personality.
0: Yeah, none. Certainly not. Here's the 1-0. And it's hit foul by Christian Yelich. Way to go, kiddo. Proud of you. Now they can go have their frozen lemonades. Enjoy the rest of the day.
8: Not margaritas.
0: Not margaritas. Nope, these are just frozen lemonades. Real frozen lemonades. Maybe not for me later, but certainly for them. 1-0 to Yelich. Alexander deals. It's hit on the ground to the third baseman. They'll go to second to get one on to first late. Yelich beats out the return throw, and the inning will continue to Gary Sanchez. Good play on the front end there by Cody Freeman at third base. Getting that lead runner in Bowers, who will most assuredly get checked on in that Brewers dugout. Not sure that elbow doesn't puff up too much after getting plunked to start this inning. 4-2 Texas, bottom half of the fifth inning. Right-hander Chase Silseth is loosening for Texas. Gary Sanchez 0 for 2 with a couple of strikeouts. He faces a left-hander for the first time today. He has feasted on lefties all year. Pitch is a ball low. Change up from Alexander, who's had a really fine season in Texas. At the moment, a 3.36 ERA, 62 appearances for Tyler Alexander. 1-0 is a curveball low. Two balls, no strikes. Alexander from the middle of the rubber. Kicks and deals on 2-0. Inside and low. Almost got Sanchez in the foot. Three balls and no strikes on Gary. Still waiting on our official attendance today. We got our guesses in early. Three and zero, green light from Sanchez. We'll find out. Alexander's pitch, way outside, ball four. Pitching around Gary Sanchez, it would seem, with Sal Frelick scheduled next. He'll come up after an ortho ASAP walk to Gary Sanchez. Frelick has flied to left and drawn a walk himself. Aaron Ashby has a baseball and is getting loose in the Brewers' pen. That may be for the likes of Peterson and Seager. Scheduled third and fourth next inning. Brewers and Cubs from Wrigley starting tomorrow. All night games in that series. Yelich and Sanchez the runners. Alexander throws home to Frelick. Breaking ball for a strike. It's 0-1. Winners of four in a row, trying to make it five in a row with a win today and sweep the Rangers. Spin and a throw, and it goes into center field. Yelich will be at third base, and Sanchez digs into second on an ill-advised throw from Tyler Alexander. Nobody was covering the second base back. Corey Seager was back behind the base and could not catch that throw from Alexander. That's got to be an E1 on Alexander. And the door is open now. The base hit to the outfield with an opportunity to score Sanchez from second base. Fans trying to get loud. Here's the 0-1 to Sal Frelick. Swing and a miss. He doubled up on the breaking ball, and Frelick was looking to do something big with that pitch. Now try and stay within yourself. Two strikes and nothing on Frelick. Alexander into the stretch. And his 0-2. Chopper foul, went back to another sweeper. Well located from Alexander. Frelick doing everything he can just to stay alive. Nothing in two on Sal Frelick. The pitch. Check swing foul. Just playing pepper with that sweeper that was in the right-handed batter's box. All he wanted to do was make contact enough to see another pitch. That one wasn't just in the right-handed batter's box. It was almost halfway into the right-handed batter's box. It was way out there. Still nothing in two. Here it comes from Alexander. The kick and the pitch. Down low and in the dirt. Not chasing that sweeper. All sweepers from Alexander to Frelick in the sequence. Yelich, the runner at third. Sanchez, the runner at second base. Frelick trying to come up with a big hit for the Brewers. Tying run and scoring position in the fifth. 1-2 pitch. Sweeper fouled away again. Thinking to yourself as a hitter, are you really going to throw six straight sweepers? When am I going to see a fastball? Well, he's thrown six straight. Does he go seven straight? Trying to keep his weight back as long as possible. One ball and two strikes. The pitch. Strike three called. He finally came back with a fastball, and he strikes out Frelick to end the inning. No runs, no hits. There was an error, and two left on base for the Brewers. We go to the sixth. 4-2 Texas on the Brewers Radio Network, presented by American Family Insurance.
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0: Brewers trailing at 4-2 as Grant Anderson gets back to work. He'll face Freeman Diaz and then top of the order, Jock Peterson. Brewers had a shot in that last half inning, but just not getting that big hit today with runners in scoring position. So far today, the Brewers are 2-for-8. Both of their hits came in the first inning. Churio and Bowers RBI hits. 0 for their last six with runners in scoring position. Anderson back to work out the final two outs of the fifth and misses inside on Freeman, nearly clipped him in the elbow. One ball, no strikes, and as we thought, Jake Bowers does indeed have a compression sleeve on his right arm now as he plays first base after getting hit in the bottom half of the fifth. Anderson wheels and deals wide, two balls, no strikes. So very in on the first pitch, very wide on the second pitch. See where he comes on the third. Brewers after today get into a nice long stretch where they're playing teams that start with the letter C. Chicago and Cincinnati. Seen a lot of C's move forward. Kind of like my report card. That one fouled away. Two balls and one strike.
8: I have my doubts.
0: Yeah, there are a few C's in there. But I tell you, C's get degrees.
8: That is true.
0: Kids listening, don't pay attention to that. Shoot for the stars. Go for your A's and B's. Don't settle for C's. Don't settle for anything. Don't settle for average. Always try and be better. But I did have a few C's. Some classes that I had some struggles with. Two balls and one strike, and the pitch to Freeman is a strike. Two balls and two strikes.
8: C doesn't stand for cum laude.
0: No. No, it does not.
8: Or magna cum laude, right? I don't even know what any of those meant.
0: It just means that you have an extra tassel. Here's the 2-2. It's fouled away. Tassel or an extra sash that you're wearing.
8: There was summa cum laude, magna cum laude, and cum laude, and I was none of those three. I'm pretty sure. I wasn't aware of who I was.
0: Participation trophies.
8: Uh-huh.
0: Here's the 2-2, and it's hit softly to third base. A couple of hops for Hamilton. Throws to first in time to get Cody Freeman. One up and one down. Well, something you don't need to worry about if you want an easy tailgate, go pick up George Webb's double play meal deal on your way to the ball game. It's the easiest thing you can do. 7 cheeseburgers, 2 orders of fries, just $17.99. It's the perfect pregame meal for hungry baseball fans. The point of me saying that the Brewers are going to be playing teams with letter C at the front, they're playing the Cubs and Reds for 2 weeks straight. Pitch a swing and a miss by Elias Diaz. Cubs for 4 as the backswing got the back of the hand of Gary Sanchez. Oof. It's a big rip from Diaz. Now he is hunched over along with Sanchez to make sure he's okay. Got him in the catching wrist. Big follow through, and then the barrel hitting the quarterback wrist guard that a lot of catchers wear these days. There's some guys with those big old follow throughs. You just have to be very cognizant of it if you're a catcher. Try not to reach as best you can. trying to get to that pitch. 1-1 the count on Elias Diaz. Diaz, 2-for-2, two doubles. Check swing, did he go? Did not. He was calling that for Austin Jones down there at first base before he even gave me the swan. 1-1 on Elias Diaz. And the pitch is wide, another sweeper. Two balls, one strike. 4 with the Cubs. 3 with the Reds over the weekend, and then come back and he got 3 with the Cubs before finally having an off day on Thursday, a couple of weeks, and then got the Reds on the next homestand. 2-1. Swing and a miss, and it's 2-2. After that series with Cincinnati, the Brewers have an off day Monday and then go on the road for what feels like 2 weeks. And have one more homestand left, and then it's the end of the regular season. That's it. That's hard to believe. It's incredible, really. The Brewers at 85-51 entering play today. Pitch, a swing and a miss. Another sweeper gets Elias Diaz. He just swept him under the mat. Ortho ASAP strikeout for Grant Anderson. Back at the top of the order in John Peterson. After today, just 9 home games remain. Brewers just a half game behind the best home record in Major League Baseball. The Braves have lost one fewer game than the Brewers at home. The Braves beat the Rockies today 3-2. Dodgers currently leading Detroit 3-1. Cubs have the late game tonight. The 1-0. Hit down the right field line. This one is trouble if it's fair. It is a fair ball and gone for Jock Peterson. Makes it 5-2 Texas. It's his 24th home run of the year. Takes over the team lead in home runs with that swing. Another 2-out extra base hit for Texas. Jock Peterson. The Rangers still fighting. Came into today's action 2 games back of the Houston Astros. 4 games under .500. But still just 2 games back of first place in the American League West. Not quite the wild, wild west. Maybe the mild, mild west. Pitch to Seager. Hit on the left side. Ortiz has it, throws to first, and the side is retired. A solo homer for Jock Peterson, and the not-so-spicy Texas Rangers have a 5-2 lead as we go to the bottom of the sixth on the Brewers Radio Network, presented by American Family Insurance.
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0: deficit for the Brewers as we have a new pitcher on for Texas. Tyler Alexander's day is done, and Adam Mackel, the Slovakian, is out there for a second time in the series. Mackel pitched in game number one of this series. Finished out the ball game. Did give up a couple of runs in the eighth inning. It was a 6-1 victory on Friday. So Mackel's in. Andrew Vaughn leads it off for the Brewers, hitting for David Hamilton. Trying to get some instant offense. Mackel's second appearance of this series, and now Mackel's going to step off and say he has a pitch comm issue, and the home plate umpire is coming out to double check, see whether or not we get a pitch timer violation or not because of it. Luis Diaz now getting an explanation from Brendan Miller, saying, "Oh man, I couldn't hear anything. I was shaking, and then all of a sudden it just went dead on me." I don't know about that. Another pitch comm device is going to be sent down to Mackel. I'm curious if they'll give him a pitch timer violation or not.
1: Yeah, I mean, the umpires typically will follow out just to kind of check on these situations. But it feels like they're paying closer attention to it now than they have in the past.
0: That felt like I'm not on the same page with what I want to throw.
1: And I want to buy some time.
0: Yep. Because he was shaking and shaking and shaking until finally he stepped off and then said, "I can't hear you." Now the pitch to Vaughn is a strike. Apparently wanted the slider all along and couldn't hear it. So it's 0-1 on Vaughn. Again, pinch hitting. Vaughn fouls it away on the left side. Vaughn, a ground ball to short in his only at-bat of the series. It was in Friday's game. And the pitch is down and away. Came against Mackel. One ball and two strikes on Vaughn. Right-hander still loosening for Texas in their bullpen. Mackel has to face at least three. 1-2 pitch. Vaughn swings and misses. Change up, and Mackel picks up the strikeout. One away in the sixth inning. Sixth inning is also the Woodman's Food Market's home run inning. Our contestant today is Tony Sonleitner from Kakana up in northern Wisconsin. Tony will win a gift card jackpot of $550 if a member of the crew hits a home run in the inning. $100 will be added to the total for each additional home run this inning. Pitch to Ortiz is a strike. Visit any participating Woodman store to enter. Service and savings, that's Woodman's. Lane, do you know what Kakana is known for?
1: I do not.
0: It's famous cheese spreads, first. But also, primarily known as the Electric City. Early pioneer in harnessing the Fox River's hydroelectric power.
1: Gonna guess that it had something to do with hydroelectric power.
0: Man, that would be a heck of a guess on your part.
1: No, once you said power,
0: yeah.
1: I figured it. The type of power would have to be something to do with the Fox River.
0: Good assumption, yes.
1: I don't think, you know, solar hasn't been around long enough for that to be a part of any city story.
0: I think that is accurate. 1-2 is away with a changeup. Two balls, two strikes. Maybe somewhere in Arizona.
1: Yeah. Or wind.
0: These search engines are amazing. Here's the 2-2 pitch. It is high and wide. Three balls, two strikes.
1: So we dammed up the Fox River in Kokana?
0: Oh, I don't think we dammed it up.
1: No?
0: Definitely no. No, it is free-flowing. I just don't think that they are pioneers in hydroelectric power anymore.
1: Yeah.
0: Because it started. Not everybody's doing it.
1: Right.
0: No dams up there. Maybe a handful of beaver, but not a lot of dams. Here comes the 3-2. It is popped up, first base side. Over and out of room as it lands on top of the dugout. Three balls, two strikes. It was also known as the Lion on the Fox.
3: apparently. Kakana, the city of Kakana.
1: I got news for you, Jeff.
3: Oh, buddy, what do you got? Is my AI wrong? Three balls, two strikes on Joey Ortiz. And it's ripped towards third. Knocked down by Freeman. Gets up, no play. Base hit for Joey Ortiz. What's your news, Lane?
1: Yes, there is a dam on the Fox River in Kakana.
3: Well, it's not dammed.
1: The Kakana Dam.
3: But not dammed up. It's like not... It's not shut down.
1: Well, no, I just meant there's...
4: That's how you would have hydroelectric power.
3: Yes. Right?
1: The U.S. Army Corps of Engineers. 603-foot-long concrete gravity dam.
3: Maybe we'll just have to go on a field trip and see the Kakana Dam.
1: I'm in. Let's do it.
3: Then maybe we'll go to a T-Rats game and...
1: Do a little fishing.
3: Yeah, we'll crash Chris Mehring's party up in Appleton. Maybe pop over to the Tumbleweed and have a couple of margaritas the size of fish bowls. Like in 2003 College World Series after we won it.
22: The pitch was called the ball. It's just challenging.
3: We got a challenge here, an ABS challenge, brought to you by Pella Windows and Doors of Wisconsin. And it's a strike.
22: Pitch is a strike. Texas retains two challenges.
3: Texas keeps their challenges intact. Half the baseball in the strike zone. Wonder if the Tumbleweed is still there. It was only 23 years ago.
1: Well,
3: again, field trip. Pitch popped up, foul territory, and in the seats. The other place where the old Chapman University Panthers celebrated, where piece of my soul was left in happiness, was the Wooden Nickel Tavern up in Appleton, College Avenue.
1: I think the Tumbleweed's closed.
3: That's fine. The Wooden Nickel is still alive and well. I know that. Here's the 0-2 pitch. And it's down and away. I would be willing to bet that our group actually closed down the Tumbleweed that day. Drank them out of margaritas. Fun day. 1-2 is hit foul. The next day was not as fun, but that was a fun day.
1: Makes sense. Makes sense.
3: It was a long flight home to Southern California and an even longer bus ride from LAX to Orange County in traffic. Oof. 1-2. Here's Terang waiting on Macko's pitch. High fly, left center. Back goes Carter. Warning track. Caught right in front of the wall. And back to first goes Joey Ortiz. Almost for Bryce Terang. His first home run of the month of August in New York. And almost got that one. That's a too high ball from Bryce Terang. Launch angle of 33 degrees. Pitch is down and away. Hit it hard. Brewers down by 3, 5-2 is the score. Almost had a winner for our buddy up in Kakana, Tony Sonleitner. Still have it out to play within this sixth inning. Garrett Mitchell waits, and the 1-0. Swing and a miss. It's a one ball and one strike count. Mitchell on base twice, a single and a walk. 5-2 Rangers. They've scored 5 unanswered runs to this point. Macko sets and deals. And a swing and a miss. It's 1-2. Pretty good pitch to hit. Fastball right down the middle at 94. To the count on Garrett Mitchell.
0: Antonio Sensatello starts loosening in the Brewers' bullpen. Should the Brewers inch a little closer? Mackle waits. Here comes ground ball left side. Right into the shift and taking it to the bag himself. Five unassisted is Cody Freeman. It's the out on Ortiz. Side retired. Brewers had something cooking there but couldn't finish the job. We go to the seventh inning. 5-2 Texas on the Brewers Radio Network, presented by American Family Insurance.
5: 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People think it just happens, but that's not true. 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Forget the couch. 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
0: Back to work, top of the seventh inning, 5-2 Texas. Here's Lane.
1: All right, thank you very much, Jeff. Wyatt Langford leads things off for the Rangers. Anderson's first offering to Langford. Misses down and away with a sweeper, and it's one ball and no strikes. Langford is 0-for-2 today with a walk and a run scored back in the fifth inning. That's when a 2-2 tie was turned into a 4-2. Rangers lead. They have added another run since then, and they lead it 5-2 here in the seventh. The pitch is outside with a sinker, and it's two balls and no strikes. Brewers trying to sweep the series. They'll have to come from behind in order to do so. Andrew Vaughn stays in the game at third base. Two balls and no strikes on Langford. The pitch missed inside of the sinker. And it goes to 3-0. Brewers led 2-0 in this game, but it's been the Rangers that have scored five unanswered runs in this contest. Anderson's 3-0 pitch. He is on the inside edge for a strike, and it's 3-1. Langford, then Nimmo, and then Duran to hit here in this seventh for the Rangers. That's in there for a strike, and it's 3-2. You go back, and Jeff alluded to this earlier in the broadcast, you go back to 2023. The Brewers had a road trip. It was a three-city trip in the second half of the season in August where they went to Chicago to play the White Sox, swept the White Sox, then went to L.A., got swept by the Dodgers, had a night flight from L.A. to Texas to open up a weekend series against the Rangers. 3-2 is a chopper foul up the third baseline. Stays at 3-2 on Langford. They literally pulled into the team hotel that Friday morning while the sun was coming up and then proceeded to play game one that night and sweep the Rangers, who went on to win the World Series that year. The Brewers swept them in August down in Texas. 2024, the Brewers swept the Rangers here in Milwaukee. Last year, the Rangers swept the Brewers down in Texas. 3-2 pitch is a high fly ball, foul territory, third base side. Vaughn navigating the coach's box. He's there in front of the dugout, third base side, to make the catch for the first out. One away now for Brandon Nimmo. So it's been all sweeps, and the pressure's on the Brewers to come from behind here today to keep that trend going. And everybody here at the ballpark would love to see that continue. Nimmo is 0 for 2 today with a walk back in the first inning. Anderson's first offering to him is swung on and fouled straight back. And that catches it. It's 0-1. We're getting to the end of the season. It's definitely fourth quarter time now. Brewers have built some nice margin for error. Ground ball right side. That's going to sneak into right field for a base hit for Brandon Nimmo. So Nimmo's got himself his first hit of the day. Four hits in the series now for Nimmo. And Ezekiel Duran will be the batter. Brewers do have action in the bullpen. Bryce Wilson's getting loose. The Rangers have Jacob Junis getting loose. Looks like he will get the bottom of the seventh inning. Action in the bullpen. Bryce Wilson's getting loose. The Rangers have Jacob Junis getting loose. Looks like he will get the bottom of the seventh inning. After

0: Anderson, the 1-0 pitch. Ground ball to third. Big hop for Vaughn. Goes to second for one. Not caught by Terang. Turning second on his way to third is Nimmo. And the Rangers will have him on the corners with one away. It was not a great throw from Vaughn. Terang trying to hold the bag, reach to catch it, and still turn a double play. Just didn't catch it. It'll be an E5, one would think, on Andrew Vaughn here. And Terang probably should have at least caught it, even though he had to stretch. So instead of getting out of the inning, like it looked like maybe the Brewers were going to, now the Rangers have him on the corners for Jake Berger. Anderson's first pitch is in there for a strike at its own one. It is an E4. It hit the glove of Terang. So it'll be an error on Bryce. And everything that went right in the first 2 days of this series has kind of gone against the Brewers so far here in Game 3 of this series. Spin, throw to first, back in time is Duran. No balls and one strike on Berger. You can still get a double play and get out of this inning very easily if you're Grant Anderson. The pitch down and away, and it's one ball and one strike. Is very much still in play, and Berger certainly a double play candidate in this situation. And Anderson, a guy that can get a ground ball with the best of them. One ball and one strike. Anderson brings home the pitch, and a swing and a miss, and a sweeper down and away, and it's 1-2. Brewers came in winners 10 of their last 13. They had won four in a row coming into this afternoon's game. Meanwhile, the Rangers have lost four in a row. So it kind of mirrors of each other in the opposite direction coming into today's contest. But the Rangers have the lead right now. Anderson, the 1-2 pitch. And it's a ground ball to short. Backhanded by Ortiz. Only play is going to be a first. Throws across the diamond. Not in time. Everybody's safe. Nimmo scores from third. It's 6-2, Texas. It was not hit hard. It was hit off the very end of the bat by Berger. Just a worm burner. And deep in the hole. So Ortiz got to it. Really only chance to turn it into an out was at first. And even that was too much to ask. And so that's going to be it for Anderson. Bryce Wilson's going to come into this game. It is 6-2, Texas. And still just one out here in the top of the seventh inning, and Bryce Wilson's coming into this game. Ironworkers Local 8 pitching change. 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
0: It is 6-2 Rangers here in the top of the seventh inning. The Rangers still batting first and second and one.

0: away. Bryce Wilson takes over on the mound for the Crew. And Evan Carter is the batter for Texas. Duran is at second. Berger is at first. Wilson's first offering to Carter. Missed outside. It's 1-0. So those two runners still the responsibility of Grant Anderson. Sanchez out in front of home plate for a brief moment. Now back behind the plate and in the crouch. 1-0. In there for a strike with a cutter on the outside edge. And it's 1-1 on Carter. Carter 0 for 3 today, 0 for 7 in the series. Wilson comes set the pitch, and a check swing on a curveball that missed just a little bit low. Two balls and one strike. Didn't miss by a lot. He was able to just check in time. Wilson trying to get the Brewers to the bottom of the seventh. They've got some work to do here. The pitch, a high fly ball right field. It is going to push back Frelick to the edge of the warning track. Now circles underneath. There to make the catch. Tagging from second on his way to third is Duran. He will get there. And the Rangers have runners on the corners with two outs. First thing put at first is Berger. And here's Cody Freeman. He's had a nice series for the Rangers. Just two hits, but both have been of the extra base variety. Homered last night. Had the double, came around and scored in the second inning of today's game. Been a lot of traffic for the Rangers over the course of this game today. Texas 3-for-9 with runners in scoring position. Feels like they've had more opportunities than that. First offerings right through there for a strike, and it's 0-1. They have had multiple base runners in four of the seven innings so far. They've had a base runner in every inning. The 0-1 to Freeman. That caught the outside corner with a cutter. And it's no balls and two strikes. They had two on in the first. Got nothing out of it. Three total base runners in the second. Of course, got a run across. They have three base runners in the fifth. And got two runs across in that inning. Wilson's 0-2 pitch. This one's popped back foul and out of play. And it stings at 0-2 on Cody Freeman. And then multiple base runners here in the seventh inning and one run in so far. There have only been two scoreless innings in this game for the Rangers. The first and the fourth. So the Brewers team that is one of the best run prevention units in Major League Baseball. Seeing the results go the other way a little bit here so far this afternoon. There goes the runner. The pitch is a bouncing ball through the right side and into right field for a base hit. Duran will trot home. First to third goes Berger. The hit and run executed by the Rangers and Cody Freeman with his second hit of the day. And it's now 7-2 Texas. Freeman drives in his fourth run of the season. And two runs have scored here in the seventh. And here's Elias Diaz. That run charged to Anderson. And Anderson's still responsible for Berger over at third base. So you still can't close the book on Grant. The pitch. It's high. And it's one ball and no strikes. Been a tough inning so far. A couple of hits, actually three hits now. It was the error on Terang, which is looming large. Wilson's 1-0 to Diaz. Is a strike at the top of the zone with a cutter. And it's 1-1. Diaz had a good day. Two doubles today. It's 2-for-3. Right-handed hitter against Bryce Wilson. Pitches down and away with a curveball. And it's 2-1. He is now 35 years of age out of Venezuela. Started the year with Kansas City, with the Padres last year and part of the 24 season along with Colorado. Here's the pitch. That's a strike on the outside edge. And it's 2-2 on Diaz. He was an all-star back in 23 with the Rockies. Had a really good year that year. A nice year offensively back in 2021 with Colorado as well. Broke in with the Pirates all the way back in 2015. He's been around a while. Two balls and two strikes on him as Wilson looks in. And now Gary Sanchez telling him to step off. And Bryce will do just that. The pitch clock was winding down. Now Gary punches in the call on the pitch com again to Wilson. 2-2 pitch. Missed inside and nearly hit Diaz. The count is full. It's three balls and two strikes. The appeal to first, he did not offer. Diaz goes for a little walk outside the box. And now we'll ask for time. There has been a lot of pitches thrown in this game. There have been a lot of base runners, as we were just talking about. We do not see very many games that have this pace to it anymore. There goes the runner. Pitch is swung on and fouled out of play down the right field line. And it stays at three balls and two strikes. But today has been a little bit of a grind in terms of the pace. Rocker threw 86 pitches through three innings today. Dustin May threw 97 pitches through 4 2/3. There goes the runner again. This one is latched foul and out of play down the right field line. Diaz spoils another one and stays alive. So neither starter got deep into this game. Macko threw 21 pitches in a scoreless sixth inning. Grant Anderson, in what ended up being two innings but three ups, threw 39 pitches today. There goes the runner again. Pitches down and away, and he walked him, and the bases are loaded for the Rangers. And that'll get the leadoff man, Jock Peterson, to the plate for Texas. He homered in his last at-bat back in the sixth. It is 7-2 Texas. And they have a chance to really give themselves some margin for error here. Peterson comes up with a big two-out hit. This has been a lengthy top of the seventh inning between Anderson and Wilson. The pitch swung on and fouled straight back, and it's 0-1 on Peterson. Berger is at third. Freeman at second, and Diaz at first here for the Rangers. And now Peterson will call his timeout and go for a little walk outside of the box. Climbs back in there. No balls at one strike to count. Here's the pitch, and a breaking ball hit in the air, left field, pushing back Churio. Two steps shy of the warning track. He's there to make the catch, and the inning comes to an end. The Rangers send eight to the plate, and they score two more runs. It's 7-2 Rangers as we go to the bottom of the seventh on the Brewers Radio Network, presented by American Family Insurance.
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0: We go to the bottom of the seventh inning here at American Family Field. It's a 7-2 Rangers lead in this final game of this three-game series. Brewers, of course, took the first two games of this series. They'll need a big comeback effort here in the late innings in order to sweep the Rangers here this afternoon. Seventh inning stretch sponsored by the Island Resort Golf.com. 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Let's pause 10 seconds for station identification. 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
0: With Jeff Levering and Kent Sommerfeld, Lane Grindle with you here this afternoon from American Family Field, wrapping up this very brief homestand for the crew. And then they head south to Chicago for that four-gamer with the Cubs and then three more with the Reds before coming back home. 292 pitches have been thrown in this game worth 6.5 innings. It has been a lot of pitches thrown out of the stretch over the course of this game here today, Jeff.
10: 292, that's it?
0: That's it. There's always a chance I'm wrong by a couple, but
10: I don't know, that feels low.
0: I used a calculator for that one.
10: Good job.
0: It's a big number for me.
10: That's a big number for most people. You get into that third digit and I'm in trouble.
0: Here's Jake Bowers. Jordan Montgomery takes over on the mound for the Rangers. And the first pitch to Bowers is in there for a strike, and it's 0-1. Montgomery, of course, was in the Brewers organization last year. He came along with Shelby Miller in that trade at the deadline of last season, but he was rehabbing. A one pitch is over but low. One ball and one strike. Signed to deal with the Rangers in the offseason. Place that he found a lot of success in the 23 season when he was traded there. And the St. Louis Cardinals. Here's the 1-1 pitch. And Bowers took a strike at the knees. It's 1-2. 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Speaking of those Cardinals, they trail the Pirates 5-4 in St. Louis in the top of the ninth inning. 1-2 pitch. Bowers took a strike on the outside edge, and he goes down looking to start up this bottom of the seventh inning. Dodgers have opened it up on the Tigers in Detroit. It is 6-1 Los Angeles. That game's in the bottom of the eighth inning. Houston leading the Mets in New York, 4-3, bottom of the sixth. Miami winners in D.C., 6-2. Over the Nationals. First offering to Jackson Churio. Missed inside. It's 1-0. They are closing the roof right now here at American Family Field. I did not think that we had any chance at weather this afternoon, but apparently it's not the case. I was misinformed. 1-0. Churio took down low. Two balls and no strikes. Chance of light rain in the next hour, according to my app that is never wrong on my phone. A little front moving through. Two balls to no strikes on Churio. Montgomery kicks and delivers, and that one missed outside. It goes to three balls and no strikes. Want to take a second and say happy birthday to Mary Burns today. She will be mad that we said her name and wished her happy birthday, but she deserves it. 3-0 pitch. Churio taking all the way. Takes ball four upstairs. So Churio works an ortho ASAP walk. He'll find himself at first with one out now for Christian Yelich. But Barry, for years, has been an integral part of this move and has kept us moving forward, supplied. And always a smile on our face when she walks through the door here at American Family Field. Christian Yelich takes down and away, and it's 1-0. 1 of the hardest working people you will ever meet, Barry Burns. 1 ball and no strikes here on Christian Yelich. A lead from Churio. Montgomery brings home the pitch, and Yelly, a fly ball. Left side, foul territory. Long run for both Diaz and Freeman. They run out of room. It ends up out of play. And bounces around down in that lower bowl like it's the game of Plinko. 1 ball and 1 strike here on Yelich. Christian, 0-for-2 today. Reached on a walk back in the third. Montgomery looks in. And the 1-1. And Yelich, a chopper. Diving stop by Berger at first. To his feet, he'll run to the bag and retire Yelich. Christian hit it very hard on the ground right at Berger, who had to dive and come up with it. And did so. And there's two away on the play. Churio goes to second. And that'll get Sanchez to the plate here. Still closing that route. Not quite closed all the way. Sanchez today, 0-for-2 with a walk. Montgomery brings home the pitch and a half swing and a miss at a curveball. It's 0-1. Brewers jumped out to a 2-0 lead. Give the Rangers some credit. The way this series has gone, and for the Brewers to jump on them right out of the gate, it would have been easy for them to fold and be ready to go back home. But they fought back, and now they lead at 7-2. Swing and a miss. Gary was looking for number 200 there. Swung through a curveball, and it's no balls and 2 strikes. Gary will use his timeout. 2 outs here. And Churio at second base in this bottom of the 7th. Montgomery looks in. And now he will step off and use a disengagement. Montgomery leaning in, has the one he wants from Diaz. And now the 0-2 pitch. And a fly ball right center field. Going back on it is Carter. Track wall. That is number 200 for Gary Sanchez. A 2-run shot for the Kraken, his 11th of this season. And a milestone homer for the veteran backstop. 7-4 Texas. He got a sinker at 92 at the top rail, and he sent it out to right center, and the crowd on their feet for Gary Sanchez as 200 career home runs is now put up on the video board, and Luis Lara will wait a second to get into the box to let the crowd show their appreciation for El Gary. Special moment for a guy that has been a very, very popular guy in this clubhouse 2 of the last 3 years that he has been a member of the Milwaukee Brewers, and he is getting a lot of pats on the back down there in that dugout. So here's Luis Lara. And the pitch from Montgomery. Ground ball sharply hit to second base. Fielded by Duran. Sidearms it over to first. And the inning is over. But the Brewers get a couple back on the 2-run blast from Gary Sanchez. It's 7-4 as we head to the 8th on the Brewers Radio Network. 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
14: 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Luis Lara stays in the game in right field. It is 7-4 Rangers. And back into the play-by-play, here's Jeff Levering.
15: Thanks so much, Lane, as Bryce Wilson back to work. Misses outside Corey Seager. One ball and no strikes. Wilson came on and retired the last couple of outs in that seventh inning. Seager fouls it away. One ball and one strike. 200 home runs for Gary Sanchez. Not a lot of catchers get to that milestone. He's made so many home runs in his first few years with the Yankees. Has not played as much over the last couple of seasons. Last season, injury plagued with Baltimore. He was with the Brewers in 2024, hit 11 homers. This one on the ground to second base. Bryce Terang has it. Throws out Seager. One up and one down. Wyatt Langford, the hitter. He is 0-4-3 with a walk and a run scored. Langford 0-4-9 in this series. And the pitch from Wilson, jammed down the left field line. It is towards the corner. It's a foul ball. Well, one to count on Langford. 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Learn more at liunawisconsin.org and feel the power. Our attendance today, 37,996. 37,996. And our guest attendance picker is our winner. Langford hits one off the end of the bat to left. In play for Churia. Makes the catch just short of the warning track. Two gone in the eighth inning. Brock Levering, our winner in our attendance game. Congratulations. He gets a breath mint. For his successful guess.
16: Not that he needed one.
15: No, he did not need one. That was not a subtle, hey, would you like a piece of gum? No. I will say that whenever Brock comes to a game, and we have some great folks that work with us in the press dining area. We talk about Lorraine and James Gill all the time because they are part of our baseball family, but they take care of our kids tremendously, and they are on sugar highs all day long.
16: True.
15: Which is also great. But they have a bowl of mints, like after-dinner mints, in the press dining area. They also have a lot of oyster crackers, and Brock likes to take handfuls of oyster crackers at a time. I don't understand that one. He was also crushing a bowl of croutons earlier today.
16: Interesting.
15: But the last time the kids were here, which was the Friday day game.
0: Yeah, that's right.
15: Yeah, Brock came out and had a, and I'm not saying just a couple of mints. He had a pocket full of mints as Nimmo hits it foul. I would venture to say there was no fewer than 24 mints. Oh, and he's giving me the more
0: higher.
15: You had more than 24 mints. I said, Brock, you got to put some back. And he put a few back, which is good. So today there was at one point where I said, how many mints have you had? And he said, 7.
0: Okay.
15: And that was...
0: it's a workable number.
15: Third or fourth inning?
0: Oh, well.
15: Guess it could be worse. The 0-2 to Nimmo's fouled away. They are tasty. I get it. I get it. But maybe leave some for other people, Brock. He's laughing at me right now. Appreciate you, kid. And you're our winner, so I'll give you one of those breath mints on our way out. Not that you need it. 0-2 pitch. Popped up foul by Nimmo. The beat goes on. They did eat normal food, too. It's not like they were just crushing sweets
0: right.
15: And stuff. Yeah. Brock had an omelet today. Some bacon, some sausage. Pitches down and in. 1-2. Logan may or may not have had 15 chicken tenders. She had a salad, too. Healthy. It's all about balance, right? 1-2 pitch. It's fouled again by Nimmo.
0: We're
15: the seventh pitch in the sequence.
0: We're about to get a lot of roasted meat over the next 4 days.
15: Oh, my goodness. How much meat is going to be consumed in Chicago? They always have the same thing.
0: Yeah. It's like a rotation of three different meals.
15: And it's a pot roast and mac and cheese one day. There'll be an Italian beef sandwich at some point that I'll do sans bread. That one's up and away. 2-2. It's all night game, so we won't have breakfast available.
0: Yeah.
15: There will be a chicken thigh of some sort. Here's the 2-2. Swing and a miss. He struck him out. He finally wins the battle on the ninth pitch of the sequence. Bryce Wilson with an ortho ASAP strikeout. Time to go get some breath mints and maybe some runs for the Brewers. Bottom of the eighth inning is coming up. 7-4 Texas on the Brewers Radio Network, presented by American Family Insurance.
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15: Brewers will face Jacob Junis in this eighth inning after Montgomery went a frame. Just running through a bunch of former Brewers in this game. Alexander, Jordan Montgomery, even though he never threw a pitch for the Brewers, was part of the organization for a bit. Now, Jacob Junis gets ready to work. Junis pitched the eighth inning yesterday, walked three, and stranded the bases loaded. Here's the pitch, and it is a strike on Andrew Vaughn. Vaughn struck out in the sixth inning. 43rd appearance for Junis, a .278 earned run average. And the pitch hit off the end of the bat. Foul, first base side.
0: Nothing in two on Andrew Vaughn. Roof is closed. Panels are open. Potential storms in the area. Crowd of 37,996. A handful have vacated the premises with a three-run deficit in the eighth inning. Chip away, never know. Brewers and Cubs starting tomorrow. Kyle Harrison against Clay Holmes. 6:40 first pitch. Be on the air at 6:05. 1-2. Hit foul off on the right side by Vaughn. Robert Gasser gets the ball in game two against Matthew Boyd. Jacob Mizorowski against David Peterson in game three. And then Logan Henderson and Kevin Gausman in game four on Thursday. 1-2. Hit foul again. Brewers, the way that they have mapped this thing out, they have a chance to have Mizorowski and Henderson face the Cubs twice. Harrison will get him once. 1-2. Vaughn fouls it away again. Stays the ball in two strikes. Fans reacting to a missed catch at the third deck. And the pitch is down and in for the sweeper. So 7 pitch at bat. Two and two on Vaughn. Here it comes from Junis. Hit off the end of the bat to second base. Duran fields it and throws over to first to retire Andrew Vaughn. After an 8-pitch sequence, one away for Ortiz. Camping, cookouts, family get-togethers, they're all in full swing. Summertime in Wisconsin. Enjoy them all with the season's favorite food, the Usinger's Bratwurst. Whether your gang prefers brats or hot dogs, Usinger's is the name to look for. They've got the best for you right there. While you're at it, grab a summer shandy. Summer's starting to wind down. It's not going to feel like fall tomorrow, I can tell you that. Or next week at all. Sweeper for a strike on Ortiz. Supposed to be temperatures in the 90s next week. It's that second summer. Pitch is down and away. One ball, one strike. So if you're sending the kids back to school, shorts and t-shirts. No reason to put the pants on yet. One and one on Joey Ortiz. No sweatshirts. That time will come. It is a wave and a miss on a pitch up and in on Joey Ortiz. Leinenkugel's Summer Shandy. Refreshing Weiss Beer Natural Lemonade flavor. Leinenkugel's flavor the moment. One and two on Joey Ortiz. Got a couple of hits today. Single to left and a single to third. Single to third was smashed. And the pitch is popped up, first base side. Foul territory, Berger angling, and it's into the camera well. Foul. One and two on Ortiz. 7-4 Texas. At one point, the Rangers had scored 7 unanswered runs. The Brewers with 2 in the first inning. Then the Rangers, 1 in the second, 1 in the third, 2 in the fifth, 1 in the sixth, 2 in the seventh. Before the Brewers finally tacked on 2 more in the bottom of the 7th inning on a 2-run home run by Gary Sanchez, his 200th of his career. 1-2 to Ortiz. Hit to third again. Freeman, a backhanded pickup, fires across in time to get Ortiz. 2 away. And now Bryce Terang will hit. He has walked, struck out, grounded out, flied out. 1 out of 12 in the series. And 6 for his last 57. Hope if he gets hot. Get one good AB here and have some good juju going into the series against the Cubs. And the pitch to Terang is inside. Threw him a sweeper, almost hit him in the back thigh. Want to know the count? 4 runs on 6 hits for the Brewers. They've stranded 9 as Terang lines one to center field. Get down! It does! And it gets by the center fielder all the way to the wall. Terang will end up at second base with a double. Evan Carter almost making a lunging catch in center field to rob Terang of a base hit. Instead, he missed it, and it turns into a double for Bryce Terang. $75 for the Mac Fund, courtesy of West Bend. The silver lining, just the second extra base hit of the game for the Brewers. They say no cheering in the press box. I was cheering for that ball to fall. Get down! Come
20: Absolutely.
0: On!
20: Absolutely. Kind of feels like the one guy right now that you want to get jump started.
0: Maybe it's that at bat. Catapults him into that series in Chicago. Here's Garrett Mitchell and a turn from Junis. Cascade of boos from the crowd. Mitchell waits, and the pitch from Junis. Line drive on one bounce over to Duran. He's got it, flips over to first. The inning is over. Double by Terang, that's all. We go to the ninth. 7-4 Rangers on the Brewers Radio Network, presented by American Family Insurance.
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0: Bryce Wilson back to work in this ninth inning, 7-4. Texas trying to steal a game in the series. If the Brewers took the first two games, as Wilson delivers to Duran, he's got a strike. Duran, solo homer in the third and a two-run double in the fifth inning. A two-run double broke a 2-2 tie, and it's been all Rangers since. It's the first time they took the lead in the series. Wilson over his head and coming back. It's high. One ball, one strike. Wilson came in the seventh. Got 4 1/3 innings from Dustin May, then two from Anderson. And now Wilson trying to finish out the game. An unheralded roll and back into the bullpen. Swing and a miss. Duran was trying to hit his second home run of the game. That guy that comes in when the game is lopsided one way or the other, chews up innings to save the bullpen, especially when you've got a six-man rotation going and your bullpen is short to begin with. A guy like Bryce Wilson is invaluable. 1-2 pitch. Strike three on a swing from Duran. Struck him out on a high fastball. Duran is now 2-for-5, and Jake Berger is the hitter. An RBI single for him back in the seventh. Berger 1-for-4. And that infield single to short. And a swing and a miss. Cutter up and in. Bryce Wilson walked a batter in the seventh inning, and that was his first walk this year as a member of the Brewers, and now time called, and Bryce Wilson, it appears, will be checked on by Pat Murphy and Lee Meyer, part of the training staff. And now Chris Hook is also going to join in that conversation. And
20: Gary Sanchez checking in with Bryce Wilson. He's grabbing at his lower back. Maybe finishing that pitch and starting to see something was the medical staff. Bryce Wilson's never going to be the guy that's going to complain about anything. But he also knows that if it's bad enough, he's going to have to say something about it. But apparently he seems to be okay. Aaron Ashby is standing just in case Bryce Wilson is going to get a couple warm-up tosses and see if he can continue in this game. If he can't, might have to go to somebody else, try and finish this thing out. Yeah, Bryce looking at Pat Murphy and Lee Meyer and telling them, I'm good to go. And Chris Hook was the first man to leave the mound. And Bryce is going to stick with it. Again, we don't know the severity of it. We don't know how he's feeling. But you essentially have to cut a limb off for Bryce Wilson to come out of a game. He knows his role. And he appreciates being back with the Brewers. And they love having him. And you can tell Bryce is he's feeling it out there on the mound. The 0-1 to Berger is a high fly to left. Back is Churio at the warning track at the wall and makes the catch right in front of the yellow line. And Bryce Wilson gets out number two. Just did stay in the ballpark on that curveball. Churio's getting in position to try and rob a home run. Didn't have to. Right in front of the wall. Evan Carter at the plate also hit a wall scraper his last time and a swing and a miss on a cutter. And Bryce is doing everything he can to try and keep his neck loose. Doing some neck rolls. Back again on 0-1. Is up high. Stretching himself out. Nobody throwing in that Brewers bullpen. The closer, Jacob Latz, is getting ready for Texas with a three-run lead. Ground ball to second base. Terang, a couple of shuffle steps to his right. Fields and throws. It's three up, three down inning from Bryce Wilson. You have no idea, folks, what those three outs mean to this team. We go to the bottom of the ninth inning. Brewers trail by three on the Brewers Radio Network, presented by American Family Insurance.
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0: Jake Bowers leads it off against Jacob Latz. Latz, the closer for these Texas Rangers. Fifth rounder out of Kent State back in 2017. Taking over the closer's role. He's got 26 saves, a 1.68 ERA. It's getting the ball to Latz. It's been a problem for Texas. First pitch to Bowers, up and in. Already been hit by a pitch in the elbow. That gets your attention. One ball, no strikes on Bowers. Churio to follow, then Yelich. If anybody reaches, Gary Sanchez is due up fourth. Here's the pitch, and it's a high pop-up, shallow left. In comes Langford, and makes the catch. All away in the ninth for Jackson Churio. Churio, a base hit, driving a run in the first inning. 1-for-3 overall. 7-4 Rangers. Appreciate everybody joining us today along for the ride. May not turn out the way the Brewers fans wanted it to, but that happens. Brewers currently 34 games over 500. The pitch to Churio misses low. One ball, no strikes. Tough to sweep teams in this sport, but winning series, that's all you can do. That's the goal. Win series. And for the Brewers, they have done that more often than not. Here's the 1-0, and it's a strike from Latz. Brewers overall, they have swept 7 series and have won 31. Lost only 11 series all season. Pitch is wide. 2 balls and a strike on Jackson Churio. One on the way to Churio. Swing and a foul held onto by Diaz behind the plate. 2 balls, 2 strikes. 97-mile-an-hour fastball from Latz. A great way to encapsulate just how good this team has been, this 2026 version of the Brewers, is to point out what we talked about the other night. They're on the same path or pace as last year's team. Churio, a high fly to the left. Waiting for it to come down to Langford. He makes the catch. And Brewers need to win 12 more games. That's it. And they match last year's 97 wins, which is a franchise record.
1: And they've done it this year without that 11-game winning streak or 14-game winning streak. So this group has had a more steady kind of flight plan, if you will.
0: They have not had a winning streak over 5 games all season long. Today would have matched the longest of the year. Here's Yelich. And Yelich fouls it away. 0-1 on Christian. Yelich 0-for-3. Did draw a walk back in the third inning. The Brewers, again, putting more pressure on Texas. Failed to have a base runner in just the third inning. That was all. Check that. The fourth. Here's the 0-1. It's high. 1 ball and 1 strike. Base runners in every other inning. Seven for Texas, 1 ball, 1 strike, and here it comes from Latz. Foul back again. Slider at 90. Latz has found a home in this Texas bullpen. An all-star for the first time this year. He's got Yelich down in the count. 1 ball and 2 strikes. Into his stretch and coming back on 1-2. And it's low. Fastball at 96. Trying to get Sanchez up. He's on deck, just trying to get that next guy up. We'll see. Here's 2-2. Yelich swings and misses, and that's your ball game. 7-4, the final score. The Rangers salvage a game in the series. Brewers are heading to Chicago. We'll preview that and give you the final totals of this one. 7-4 Texas on the Brewers Radio Network, presented by American Family Insurance.
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3: 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Well, Lane, the Brewers couldn't finish off the sweep. They win 2 of 3. This one finishes off with a 7-4. Rangers win.
1: Yeah, successful weekend overall, though, for the crew, of course. And they'll set their sights on Wrigley starting tomorrow night. For the Rangers, 7 runs on 10 hits. 1 error, they left 9. For the Brewers, 4 runs on 7 hits. 1 error, they left 10. Tyler Alexander is the winner. He is 5-2. The loss goes to Dustin May. He falls to 6-9. Jacob Latz picks up his 27th save of the year for Texas. It took 3 hours and 25 minutes in front of 37,996 here today at American Family Field.
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3: 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Well, the Brewers will be making their way down I-94 and take on the Chicago Cubs. Game one of a four-game series between the Brewers and the Cubs coming your way tomorrow. Lane and I will have the call for you on the Brewers Radio Network, the on-deck show built by Menards at 6:05. Game time at 6:40. Kyle Harrison makes the start for the Brewers. And right-hander Clay Holmes starts for Chicago. Josh Maurer has the Potawatomi Casino Hotel postgame show coming up for you in a matter of moments, so stay tuned for that. 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Once again, your final score was the Rangers 7 and the Brewers 4. Thanks, everybody, for making us a part of your Sunday. However we were a part of it, thank you for being along for the ride. Once again, 7-4, the final score. 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
4: Ground ball left side, base hit. Mitchell sent around third. Throw coming home, not in time. 2-0 Brewers, four hitters into the game.
5: And that one was Jackson Churio. He has been Mr. First Inning in the month of August. The Brewers had a 2-0 lead in every single game in this series in the first inning. However, after that, it was all Rangers. 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This is the Pottawatomie Casino Hotel postgame show. 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Coming up, you're going to hear from Pat Murphy. He will dissect this one. The Brewers unable to complete the sweep of Texas. This is the first time in the 4 years since Major League Baseball changed its scheduling rules where every team plays every other at least once. This is the first time that the Brewers-Rangers series didn't end up being a sweep by one of the teams, as Texas is able to salvage a game, and that was a big win for them to stay in the playoff race in the American League. Also coming up later on, we'll get you ready for that big Reds and Cubs rubber match tonight, the national game of the week that's going to begin in about an hour and a half. And the Brewers will either be eight games or seven games ahead of Chicago going to Wrigley for the next four. Some more highlights. Get you the pitching matchup for tomorrow's series opener down on the north side of Chicago and down on the farm as well. It was the final home game of the year up in Appleton for the Timber Rattlers. Well, the next Brewers homestand presented by Visit Milwaukee kicks off a week from tomorrow, Labor Day Monday, and what a big homestand it'll be. That'll be the next series against the Cubs. They're going to play seven of the next 10 games against Chicago, and it could very well help determine the Brewers' ultimate division fate. And so you got four against the Cubs on the road, but then coming back on Labor Day Monday, three against the Cubs at home. That homestand kicks off on Labor Day, as mentioned. 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Brewers, they failed to win a fifth straight game, so the winning streak is snapped at four. The Brewers have only had 2 5-game winning streaks all season. And the last of them was in late June. Kind of interesting for a team that's been so good, 85-52 now, the best record in all of baseball by 2.5 games. The longest winning streak they've had all year is five, and again, they haven't even had one of those since the end of June. They just win series after series. Even with this loss, the Brewers won their fifth consecutive series played since they were swept in San Diego at the beginning of the month. They've won their ninth straight home series. They won every interleague home series played this season, with taking 2 of 3 from Texas. So they just pile up the series wins, and they got another one here this weekend. Pat Murphy will be speaking to the media as soon as we come back, and we'll go into that scoreboard as well. 7-4 Texas. There.

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6: Montgomery leaning in, has the one he wants from Diaz. And now the 0-2 pitch. And a fly ball right center field. Going back on it is Carter. Track wall. There's number 200 for Gary Sanchez. A two-run shot for the Kraken, his 11th of the season. And a milestone homer for the veteran backstop.
0: Congratulations to El Gary, home run number 200 in his major league career. Very cool moment for him. That was the one that finally broke up the seven unanswered runs the Texas scored following the first inning. From the second and through the top half of that seventh, it was seven in a row to turn a 2-0 deficit into a 7-2 lead. That made it 7-4. The Brewers would get no closer, though, and they fall to the Rangers here in this homestand finale. 7-4 is your final score. Back on the Pottawatomie Casino Hotel post-game show. Well, before we get to what's going to happen at Wrigley Field tonight between the Reds and the Cubs, let's take a look at the race for the number one seed in the National League and right now the best record in all of Major League Baseball. Brewers are now 2.5 games ahead of red-hot Tampa Bay because the Rays had a memorable comeback win at home to complete a series sweep of the San Diego Padres. 5-4 in 11 thrilling innings today. They were down 3-1 in the ninth, but Johnny DeLuca hit a game-tying two-run home run off of the great Mason Miller. And you have to go look at this. If you didn't hear or see this, it was a home run in which the left fielder had the ball in his glove, and then he hit the fence, and he dropped the ball over the wall for a home run. Instead of an out, it was a game-tying two-run home run for DeLuca. Go check that out on the internet. And then later in the 11th inning, it was Jorge Mateo with the walk-off hit. 5-4 Tampa Bay. They sweep the San Diego Padres. So the lead for the best record in all of Major League Baseball for the Brewers, now down to 2.5 games. But more importantly, how about in the National League? Well, the Dodgers and the Braves each won, so they each pick up a game on Milwaukee. Dodgers win a rubber match against Detroit 6-1, and Tyler Glasnow, who is just recently back off the injured list, he was fantastic. One run in seven innings on the bump today. And also Atlanta wins their seventh game in a row, and again it was a late victory against the Colorado Rockies, 3-2 in 10 innings. Matt Olson had the walk-off winner. Seven straight wins for Atlanta. So both the Braves and the Dodgers are three games behind Milwaukee for the number one seed in the National League. Coming up tonight, told you it's the National Sunday Night Game of the Week. 6:20 first pitch at Wrigley between the Reds and the Cubs. It's a series rubber match and a great pitching matchup. Chase Burns, the ace of Cincinnati, goes opposite Shota Imanaga. The Cubs need to win to avoid dropping their third consecutive series. And at the moment, they're 7.5 games behind the Brewers for the top spot in the Central. And, of course, Milwaukee headed to Wrigley starting Monday night for the next four ball games. Well, fans, so far this season, total of $17,775 has been donated generously to the Mac Fund on behalf of West Bend Insurance as the Brewers have hit 237 doubles. Thank you to the friends at West Bend Insurance. West Bend, the silver lining. Brewers fall here to Texas 7-4. And we'll hear from Pat Murphy when we come back and get you some more highlights. 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
6: What's your pitch? Lined and right, a base hit. Terang sent around third. The throw's going to go to second base, and the Brewers have a 1-0 lead. Jake Bowers delivers his 76th run batted in of the season. The Brewers take the early lead against the Rangers.
0: That was part of the first four batters reaching against Kumar Rocker, and the Brewers would ultimately take a 2-0 lead in the first inning for the third straight game, every game of this series against Texas, but they didn't get anything further in that first, and then Texas scored the next seven unanswered. They hold on and win it 7-4. Pottawatomie Casino Hotel postgame show continues. And now let's listen to Pat Murphy.
16: He'd take back, but no, there was a lot of good in him there, too. A lot of good. The walks, and when you have two walks, how many walks did he have? Three walks and hit by pitch.
0: He's speaking about Dustin May.
16: Nemesis for him, you know, like, I don't think he's 100% comfortable yet. We got to do a better job of helping him, too, and yeah, I thought there was a lot of good, but it's a good team. You know, it's a good team. There's enough veteran presence there with Peterson, Seager, Nemo. There's Berger and young kids like Freeman, Duran, and Langford. They're really, really talented. So, you know, they had a good game, and credit goes to them and their pitcher. say what you want. I mean, we had him at almost 90 pitches after three innings, but he did settle down and retired, I don't know how many in a row. And we didn't get another hit until like the sixth or seventh inning. And maybe four hits after the first inning. We got to do a little more than that.
15: Okay, can you look at Dustin's four starts to this point with you guys? How do you assess it?
16: Yeah, I know who the kid is in terms of I've watched from across. I know how dominant he's been at times. It's that part of the season where, you know, there's a lot of innings built up. And, I trust he'll get on track and we'll all get on the same page, and I think he'll do really well. It's got to be caught. He thought Churio was close enough, and I think he saw Churio, and then that was the point of hesitation. That ball's got to be caught. He knows it. He came right up to me and said, hey, that I got to have that. You know, I saw Churio. I didn't know for sure, and, you know. Then we made another error that cost us two runs. Not that Vaughn's our regular third baseman, but I want to get him in there early, get him two at-bats, knowing that Lats, the kid at the end, was left-handed. I give him two bats versus them. It worked out. It didn't work out that way. But,
0: Yeah, the defense was uncharacteristically a little bit substandard by the Brewers' lofty standards here today. The ball that the question was about that Murph said that Garrett Mitchell needed to catch, that was the one that gave Texas their first of the seven unanswered runs with two out in the second. Brewers led the game 2-0. The runner at second, and Elias Diaz lifted that ball into left center, and it ended up landing on the warning track for an RBI double. And so that started the comeback. Later on in the third, it was a tying home run from Ezekiel Duran. And then Dustin May, the big swing, the one that knocked him out of the game in the fifth inning with having had back-to-back walks begin the inning. Duran again, Ezekiel had the two-run double that gave the Rangers the lead for good. 4-2, they would add on a home run from Jock Peterson off of Grant Anderson in the sixth. And then two unearned runs that were charged to Grant Anderson in the seventh. That was the other error that Murph just alluded to on a potential inning-ending double play that was hit by Duran to the third baseman at the time, Andrew Vaughn. Vaughn's throw was not caught at second by Bryce Terang. He was the one charged with the error. And later, two RBI hits. Jake Berger and Cody Freeman made it 7-2. The Brewers end up falling 7-4. 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
0: It was one of the longest Brewers games of the season. 3 hours and 25 minutes to play these nine eventful innings here today. 7-4 Texas. They salvage one in the series, and the Brewers' four-game winning streak was snapped in the process. Over the course of the season, $22,000 has been donated to Special Spaces Wisconsin on behalf of Steinhoffels as the Brewers have hit a total of 22 triples. Thank you to our friends at Steinhoffels. When we come back to wrap things up, we'll go down on the farm and also get you ready for Game 1 of the huge series at Wrigley tomorrow night. 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
0: Brewers fall 7-4 to Texas, so no sweep here this weekend of the Rangers. Milwaukee still wins 2 of 3, and depending on what happens in that Cubs-Reds game tonight at Wrigley, they'll either be 7 or 8 games ahead of Chicago as they get ready for this stretch of 7 of the next 10 games against the Cubs. 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Time to go down on the farm, presented by Case IH. It's the home finale up in Appleton this afternoon for the Wisconsin Timber Rattlers, and it was a thriller. Great way to end the home portion of their schedule. They scored 5 in the bottom of the 8th inning to win the game 11-10 against South Bend. And Eric Bitonti, who we featured in our pregame Down on the Farm report, he's had a record-breaking season. Bitonti has for the Timber Rattlers, and he hit the go-ahead 2-run double in that 5-run rally. Congrats to another great home season there for the Timber Rattlers. Brought to you by Case IH. For those who never back down from a season's challenge, Case IH gives farmers the tools to do more every acre, every day. Case IH, built by farmers. All right, so it is now going to be pretty much all in the Central Division for the Brewers here on out. The next 2 weeks, the only two teams the Brewers will play will be the Cubs and the Cincinnati Reds. So get ready. Those will be the first 4 of 5 consecutive divisional series. 16 straight divisional games coming up beginning tomorrow night. Buckle up, everybody. And it'll be Jeff Levering and Lane Grindle to call the action for you from Wrigley Field all week long. The On Deck Show, built by Menards, tomorrow night gets underway at 6:05. The first pitch at 6:40. Kyle Harrison, one of, if not his best outings as a Brewer, came against the Cubs at Wrigley back in May. He gets the ball in the opener opposite the big deadline acquisition for the Mets, Clay Holmes, and Holmes has been very good thus far with the Cubs. Our producer and engineer is Ken Sommerfeld. For the gentleman who called the game, Jeff Levering and Lane Grindle, this is Josh Maurer saying thank you for listening and have a great rest of your weekend. If you are here, one of the almost 38,000, please drive home safely. Once again, the final score, Texas 7 and Milwaukee 4. 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
23: And of his work.
24: I am.
23: UCLA's favored by 1.5. So you're off by 7. 7 you're off by. So you're at 21 with 2 to go, Will. I believe in you. I believe in you. Can you get within 10 on these final two that we have here. I believe you can do it, Will. I really do. Okay. Next game. SMU Florida State Labor Day Monday night. In Tally.
1: SMU is going to be pretty solid this year. Florida State, I don't know. But it's in Tally. I think I'm going to go SMU's favored by 3.5.
23: SMU is favored by 2.5.
1: Let's go!
23: 22. You got this in the bag, Will. It's one more to go.
1: Let's do it.
23: You just need to be... You can't score an 8. You got to be lower than 8 here, Will. Last game, noon, ABC, my East Carolina Pirates facing Alabama. Oh, we just lost you, Will. We lost you for the last one here. Get connected, because the drama is going to be killing me in this moment. Will Dalton is going to text me the number? Wow. Okay, we just lost Will's audio for a second here, and he's going to text me his answer for Alabama, ECU. My guest yesterday was Blake Harrell, the Pirate coach, getting ready for the number 13 team in the land. Will Dalton be able to keep it within 8? 8 is the magic number. Will's guess is Alabama minus 21.5. It is Alabama minus 28.5. That's 7. Will Dalton, you made it by 1. 29. 29. That's still awful by you. You win the game, but that's still awful. Under 29. Or under 30, you made it to 20. So there you go, everybody. Graham's gambling. Will Dalton. There you go. Poorly guessing point spreads. Making all of us better salivate at the idea of having these lines. Would I be betting East Carolina plus 21.5? No, I will not. 28.5? Maybe. Just might do that. Outstanding. 310-840-4910 if you want in. Let's go to Mike in Buffalo, who apparently has words for Will Dalton. Mike, you're on the Josh Graham Show, Westwood One Sports Nationwide.
2: How you doing? Can you hear me?
23: Yeah, I got you, Mike.
2: Okay. There is no way that Derek Jeter is anywhere close to Babe Ruth and a number of other players.
23: Okay. How many Yankees would you put in front of have you thought about this? How many Yankees would be in front of Derek Jeter?
2: I haven't really had a ton of time to think about a lot of them, but I will tell you that.
23: Would it be 5? Could you name 5?
2: Lou Gehrig.
23: Okay, let's hold it. Hold it. Let me hold you up. Let's do this. So Babe Ruth is number 1. We're going to rattle off 5 Yankees that are better than Derek Jeter, according to Mike in Buffalo. The second best Yankee in front of Derek Jeter is?
2: Mickey Mantle.
23: Okay. Third best, another Yankee better than Derek Jeter is?
2: It's kind of tough because I haven't had a really...
23: You said Lou Gehrig. We're going to say Lou Gehrig, right?
2: Yeah, definitely.
23: Okay, so we have three Yankees better than Derek Jeter. Are there any pitchers that are better than... I mean, Mariano Rivera is better than Derek Jeter, right?
2: Yeah, but there's some back... Whitey Ford.
23: Whitey Ford's better than Derek Jeter, okay. And do you have one more for good measure? One more. Give me a... Punctuate the point. Say Reggie Jackson. Do it. Do it. Do it.
2: No.
23: Okay,
2: no,
23: fine.
2: I wouldn't do Reggie Jackson. Give me a chance.
23: Okay, I've given you plenty. Don Mattingly.
2: Dave Winfield.
23: There you go. All right, there you go. Mike of Buffalo. Appreciate the list. There he goes. Mike, he was leaking oil a little bit there at the end, Will. So I don't know if you won the point there, but it seemed that you rolled your eyes strongly at Whitey Ford.
1: Yeah, I mean, this is the captain we're talking about here. The captain. Just an impeccable postseason resume. Are you kidding me?
3: No, it's not. I mean, no one had a better finish than Derek Jeter. And he missed the playoffs to close his
1: career.
3: Well,
1: that wasn't his fault.
3: I mean, you can't play for the Yankees and have won 27 titles and say the perfect way to finish is not making the playoffs.
1: He had a walk-off hit for his final game in the stadium. What are you talking about?
3: A game that they didn't make the playoffs, Will.
1: But they
3: were the Yankees. You're talking like an Oriole fan.
1: But everybody knows that team wasn't making the playoffs.
3: I know, but that's why it wasn't the greatest finish.
1: It was because
3: Jerome Bettis winning the Super Bowl in his hometown of Detroit. That's the greatest walk-off. Derek Jeter hitting a walk-off against that and not making the playoffs isn't, because they even had a series after that. They didn't even play him in Boston after that. They said, you know, we're good. That's enough. We're fine. Greatest finish ever. It was. It just makes
1: storybook. The captain.
3: The captain. All right.
1: He won.
3: All right. We've talked plenty about Aaron Donald today. We've done it. We've had fun with Will Dalton in this segment. We are not depriving the people of unusual questions, because we already are looking at the line nationwide, and people want in. They have questions, Will. They've got questions they want to ask. And I actually have a question that is accompanied with audio. 310-840-4910. Call us now. It's the one segment each weekend where you can call us and ask us about anything, except there's an addendum this week. Anything but Aaron Donald. Anything. We spent every segment talking about Aaron Donald. You can ask us about anything else. Next.
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